That's Caleb Meekum with You Lately on UCB One. He dropped a album recently that's called The Lion, and he was our artist in the spotlight not long after releasing that. But as you may remember, if you were able to catch that conversation, that was just the first of three albums he's releasing to each of his kids, which is such a wonderful idea. Make sure to keep your eye on him. He's got a couple songs on the new music selection, actually. So if you haven't heard those yet, it's okay. Don't panic. Just keep listening to UCB One and they will definitely pop up. Thank you for joining me on Thursday mornings, midnight to five. It's Joel Brown with you today, sitting in for Brighton Farrell. And it's lovely to have you with me. On the way, we're going to be praying for one thing at one. Looking at the social media ban for under 16s coming into play in the UK slowly but surely. We've been hearing a lot more about it over the course of this week. How do you feel about it? I think especially in the long term, it is a good idea. Social media can be so harmful. It is a great tool, but is it something that is bestowed and given to our young people too early? Well, let's talk about it. We'll get into that in a moment's time. And have the chance to pray over our young people as well. After that, we'll get into our word for today. Right now, though, this is Bethany Barry.

Jervis Campbell with Magnolia. So good, right? Effortlessly good, in my opinion. And I've got more of that from JJ Heller, Major, Sam Bailey, and OM53, all on the way on your UCB One this morning. Right now, the time has just gone 1:15. And at around this time, each and every morning on UCB One, we like to pray for one thing at one, where you and I have the chance just to slow things down a little bit, to realign our minds and to bring to God something that is hurting us. We were talking about this just a moment ago, about some of the updates with the social media ban for under 16s. What are you thinking? Yay? Nay? I think especially in the long term, it's got to be a good idea. I feel like our young people are burdened with so much social pressure, social anxiety from a very young age. And it's hard because if all their friends have it, if all their friends are doing it, well then they'd feel like they're missing out, right? So I think in the long term, it is a good idea. Is it being going, or is it having been rather, gone around in the right way? I'm not too sure. But it's hard. It is such a battle. And my heart goes out to our young people. And I wonder what we could do about it. It can often feel so far away. I'm not a parent myself. But it is definitely one thing that fills my mind for hopefully my future children. And it's in situations like this that I'm so glad that we know that we can pray, even when it feels like there's nothing else that we can do. So would you mind if I lead us in that today? Lord, we've been hearing a lot of updates about the social media ban. And it's exciting.

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3: I'm just a man who's lost some things and left with memories. I'm just a man who's growing older. I've made some friends along the way. I've made some enemies. But I pray they're all good in their souls.

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1: And it's Major on UCB One. Joy in the battle. But joy, happiness, positivity, it's not always easy, is it? Do you find it easy to stay positive? No, it's not the easiest thing to do, is it? When you see and hear the news going on in our country and around the world, it is really hard to see the good in it all. And yet, there is so much of it, in fact, so much goodness. Sometimes all it takes is for you and I to say thank you for one thing, to offer encouragement to another person. We can realize and remember how much having a positive mindset, now not ignoring the bad things, but focusing on the good, you can be reminded how having that positive mindset can have a good effect, not only on you, but in fact, on everyone around you as well.
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3: Stay positive. Stay positive. Marcial Lasada is an organizational psychologist who studies the power of positivity. He argues that we need a negative feedback loop to survive. Without mid-course corrections, we mindlessly make the same mistakes. But if you want to thrive, you also need a positive feedback loop. His studies have produced what is known as the Lasada ratio. It's the ratio of positive feedback to negative feedback in a system. It doesn't matter whether that system is a church, a family, or your workplace. There needs to be at least 2.9 positive feedbacks for every one negative. So what's your ratio as a spouse? As a parent, a worker, a friend? Part of the reason for the disparity is that negative feedback tends to carry more weight and last longer, so it has to be counterbalanced. A pretty good rule of thumb is this: dish out 3 compliments for every complaint. Instead of looking for faults, train yourself to catch people doing things right. And here are a few more things you can do to stay positive. 1. Memorize and meditate on the promises of God's word and anchor yourself to them. 2. Keep a gratitude journal. It'll let you know how blessed and well off you are. 3. Cultivate the habit of sending a heartfelt note to people you appreciate. It'll only take you 2 minutes, but you can make someone's day, or even someone's year. 4. Find a way to share wins with your family and in your workplace. It has the power to shift the focus and shift the culture. It'll also anchor you to your kids and to your colleagues in

Yes, I love that one as well. Sam Bailey. And it's called Heart Life. By the way, that is just one of Sam Bailey's many projects that he is working on. He also goes under the name Forez, that you may recognize from UCB One. He's also part of the duo River River with Johnny Bird. They were a recent artist in the spotlight, by the way. You can find that, of course, on our UCB Media YouTube channel or wherever you get your podcasts. You can check it out there as well. Okay, I mentioned just before the news at one, we were talking about Sudoku. I was quizzing your Sudoku knowledge in our Fact Finder quiz, which is going to be back tomorrow morning just after 12. Please do join me for that. I wanted to hear your thoughts, though, on these kind of little brain teasers that we have access to. Sudoku, crosswords. Maybe you're a fan of a Rubik's Cube. I've never been able to do a Rubik's Cube. Can you give me a bit of a life hack on how to do it? That would actually be really good. What are your thoughts on these, though? Do let me know. Have you got a favorite? Sudoku? Crosswords? Rubik's Cube? Let me know. 01782 911111 on WhatsApp.

OM53. And that's Call Me Friend on UCB One. Joel Brown with you today for Thursday mornings, midnight to five. On the way, we are going to be getting into this morning's night blessing. Just before we do, though, some exciting new music chat, actually. This is the new one from Leanna Crawford. It's called Thank God, and it's part of her upcoming album of the same name. And that is actually dropping in less than a week. June the 24th is when the new album is ours. Yeah, we can't wait.

0: pianist Leanna Crawford from the new album of the same name that is dropping on June the 24th, which is next Wednesday. Very excited for that. Okay, something else I'm very excited to bring you later on this morning is hearing from our artist in the spotlight.
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0: Cochran and Company. But what's his story?
1: All of that led me to a really low spot of like, I don't like myself. I'm running out of ways to feel better. The highs are less high, but the lows are every bit as low. 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

0: this Homelander with Parachute. Something slightly different to what you may usually hear on UCB1, but there's good reason for that actually, because that is just slowing things down for a moment for us to get into this morning's night blessing. A little moment of reflection that you and I can have today, written by pastor and writer Malcolm Duncan, and this morning shared by Danielle. Enjoy.
1: May God give you grace to flourish in the wilderness and not to wither. 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

Lion of Judah with Forever Won't Be Long on UCB One. Time's just gone 5 minutes to two, and it won't be long until we get the latest news, actually. After the news at two, we'll be hearing from our 10-Minute Barber Talks team and from our artist in the spotlight, Michael Cochran from Cochran & Co. After the news at two,

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1: From the Sky News Centre at 2, the White House says Donald Trump has signed a deal aimed at ending the US war with Iran. Iran's foreign minister says his side has also formally approved the document. It's described as a 14-point memorandum of understanding. Our US correspondent David Blevins says the agreement was signed digitally, with Mr. Trump ratifying the deal from France, where he's been attending the G7 summit.
2: It seems that the Americans and Iranians have got to a point where they feel they can sign on the dotted line. They're doing that very quickly without any great fanfare around it, because perhaps both sides know this is a very fragile deal.
1: To the World Cup, and Harry Kane admits a halftime message from manager Thomas Tuchel inspired England to a 4-2 win over Croatia in their opening group game. Having twice taken the lead through the national team captain, the clash in Dallas was 2-2 at the break, but England raised their game with Jude Bellingham and Marcus Rashford on target in the second 45.
3: He just told us to let the shackles off, calm down, what are we scared of, let's just go. Yeah, the way we consider that second goal is not the team we want to be, dropping deep, waiting in and then conceding anyway. So he kind of just said, what's the worst that can happen? We lose a match, first group game, we get on with it, we move on. Let's just go and show kind of the world who we can be.
1: A former private hospital worker has been cautioned for trying to sell the Princess of Wales' medical records. Kate was a patient of the London Clinic in 2024, which denies any regulatory breaches. The Health Secretary is welcoming a vote by resident doctors on a new government deal, saying the offer won't get any better. The medics in England will decide whether to accept it, after the British Medical Association called off a strike. And back to some sport, and England's cricketers aim to build on a solid start on day two of the second test against New Zealand. The tourists resume on 291 for seven at the Oval. That's the latest. I'm Ruth McKee.
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4: This is a trustworthy saying that deserves full acceptance. That is why we labour and strive, because we have put our hope in the living God, who is the Saviour of all people and especially of those who believe. 1 Timothy 4, 9-10.
5: And that is amazing, life-changing, actually, that you can put your hope in your Saviour. However, hope doesn't mean that there is an instant change to your circumstances. Life does not become all rosy and everything's great as soon as you believe in God. You know what does change? Your mindset, your attitude, and yes, your hope. When you have a relationship with Jesus, He inspires and heals your heart. And this means that when you are facing tough things, you can know that actually, you're not alone. Jesus never said that life was going to be easy. You know what He did say? That you'd never do it on your own. God's always there for you, and Jesus is always by your side. So talk to Him today. What would you want to say to Him?

0: It says it right there. It's really clear, and I don't know why it's so hard for me to just get that. But it says, the Bible says, don't worry about anything. Instead, pray about everything. Tell God what you need and thank Him for all that He's done. Then you'll experience God's peace, which exceeds anything we can understand. And His peace will guard your hearts and your minds in Christ Jesus. It's that simple.
1: 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Playing for you on Thursday mornings, midnight to 5. Joel Brown with you today. Lovely to have you alongside me. We're on the way. We are going to be talking about some new music from Elijah Thomas. We'll also be hearing from our 10-Minute Bible Talks team. But just after that, I want you and I to hear from our artist in the spotlight. Cochran & Co. recently released a new album. It's called Runs in the Blood, and it is fantastic. I had the chance recently to catch up with Michael Cochran, who is the frontman and founder of Cochran & Co., and he is this week's artist in the spotlight. So we'll hear from him slightly later on.
2: Used to.

0: Grace Runkle. Soundtrack at midnight to 5 on our Thursday morning. Joel Brown with you today. When next up, I've got some new music for you from Elijah Thomas. His latest is called Feel. 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

0: Elijah Thomas. And it's called Feel. It's part of our new music selection for June. Elijah, of course, like I said, a recent artist in the spotlight who you can hear more from on the Artist in the Spotlight podcast, which you can find wherever you get your podcasts. As you do, we're going to be hearing from Patrick Miller this morning as part of our 10-Minute Bible Talks team. Now, the team are going through the book of Psalms at the moment. And this morning, Patrick is going to be looking with us at Psalms 126. The thing is, right, in today's world, honor seems a bit more of an outdated concept. However, as we're going to be finding out, it is more relevant today than it's ever been. Honor means doing the right thing. And actually, the right thing never changes. Many people may view right and wrong as a bit of a fluid concept. And sadly, that will never change either. But Psalms 126 highlights the joy that comes from the restoration of Jerusalem. And living with honor, living an honorable life, actually brings joy. But how?
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3: I'm Patrick Miller. Plenty of people are fans of J.R.R. Tolkien's The Lord of the Rings, but few people know the story of Tolkien's life. It may not surprise you to learn that he wasn't a totally normal person. He did some strange things and made some choices that might surprise you immensely. A friend of mine, Jake Meter, recently wrote an essay about a story from Tolkien's younger years, and that story has now become one of my favorites. I've pulled a lot of today's episode from his essay in Comet magazine. It's called The Long Defeat of History. So, giving credit where credit's due, I suggest you go check that out. With that said, let's get to the story. Tolkien was an orphan, if you didn't know that. And this meant that he lived under the custodianship of a Catholic priest. As a teenager, he fell in love with a young woman named Edith and brought the idea of marrying her to his priest. And the priest told him that he shouldn't pursue her at all. Now, this was incredibly disappointing, but Tolkien was a strange man. So rather than doing what most of us would do and ignore the priest, Tolkien listened. He gave up contact with Edith and he obeyed. It wasn't until the guardianship ended at age 21 that Tolkien once more sought out Edith. At the time, she was engaged

must do the right thing. This idea plays out in Tolkien's stories. For example, at the end of his first book, the story's heroes must decide whether to chase down a ring of power immediately so they can stop it from doing great evil, or they can slow down to honor a friend with the proper burial. The choice is obvious for the heroes. Legolas says, "We must do what we must do." And so they bury their friend and risk losing the ring. Later, there's a conversation between two characters, and the first is wondering whether the dark changes in the world around them will require good men to make dark choices. He's saying that circumstances may change his concept of the good. This is what he says. "It is hard to be sure of anything among so many marvels. The world is all grown strange. How shall a man judge what he ought to do in such times?" To this, Aragorn responds, "As he has ever judged, good and ill have not changed since yesteryear, nor are they one thing among elves and dwarves and another among men. It is a man's part to discern them, as much in the Golden Wood as in his own house." Aragorn is clear. What's right and what's wrong don't change depending on one's circumstances. It doesn't matter whether one is at home or out. They don't change based on time. They don't change based on your position or based on anything at all. But in our world, if you dare say something like this, you'll be met with the same comment. "That's foolish. Don't you know what time it is?" And when someone says something like that, the person is assuring you that because of our political or cultural moment, we need to ignore what the Bible says about how we treat our enemies, about our character, about forgiveness, about mercy, about humility. The times have changed, and so we must change too. But there's another comment people will make when we say we should just do the right thing no matter the circumstance. They'll say this, "Well, don't you worry that you'll be on the wrong side of history?" Now, this person is making a very different argument. They're saying, times have changed, and so should your morals. If you don't, you'll be viewed as backwards and bigoted. Both of these people suggest to us that changing circumstances should change our character and our morals. But Tolkien's life and Tolkien's heroes show a different path, the path of honor. To take this path is to risk defeat. It's true that if we don't change our morals, we may be looked down upon. It's true that if we don't change our morals to fight our enemies and become vicious, well, we may be defeated. But God has not called us to worry about outcomes. He's called us to live with honor, to live with virtue, to trust His definition of good and evil, and to trust that if we follow His definition, all things will work out in the details to come. Tolkien wrote this about himself. "I am a Christian and indeed a Roman Catholic, so I don't expect history to be anything but a long defeat, even though it contains some samples or glimpses of final victory." He's saying that in the short term, doing the right thing may mean defeat in the short term. Indeed, it may mean a long defeat throughout the ages. But he also knows that we have glimpses of future victories. And I would argue that without those glimpses of future victories, we will lack the strength we need to live with honor in the present. Psalm 126, today's passage, is a song designed to do precisely that. It is a song sung by those who know the pain of exile. They know the pain of defeat. And yet they're looking forward to the restoration of Jerusalem, a city which the song calls Zion. And of course, the restoration of Jerusalem is a picture of the restoration of the whole world. This song, for those who know the pain of defeat, the pain of choosing honor, even when it costs, it acknowledges the pain of weeping. It acknowledges the poor fortunes we may face in the present, but it points forward towards victory. It points forward towards renewal for all who live with honor. Psalm 126, verse 1. "When the Lord restored the fortunes of Zion, we were like those who dreamed. Our mouths were filled with laughter, our tongues with songs of joy. Then it was said among the nations, 'The Lord has done great things for them. The Lord has done great things for us, and we are filled with joy. Restore our fortunes, O Lord.'" Now, I need to pause here for a moment and say that they're imagining a future event. They're speaking about it as though it's in the present, but it's not in the present. It's something they know they've been promised. It's something they know they look forward to. And so they speak about it as though it were a reality now, even though it's not. And that becomes clear in the next verses when they call on God to do what they've already seen. "Restore our fortunes, O Lord.
like streams and then again.

0: The Negev was a desert region, and there would be streams that would periodically run through it. For the most part, they'd be dry. But when it rained, they would run with water again. And so that's the picture here is, we're dry, bring the rivers back. Verse 5, those who sow with tears will reap with songs of joy. Those who go out with weeping, carrying seed to sow, will return with songs of joy, carrying sheaves with them. When you find yourself tempted to live without honor, to live without character, or to join those who do evil for the sake of the greater good, remember this psalm. We may go out in tears, but we return with songs of joy. The dried streams in the desert will flow with water. Seeds scattered on broken ground will spring into life, but not before they die. Don't give in to the voices saying that good and evil change with circumstances. They do not, they have not. Why? Because good itself is rooted in the unchanging character of the unchanging God, and evil is always the unchanging rejection of his very goodness. So trust in him. Learn to be okay with the long defeat of history in the present. Live with honor, and do it because you know that your future victory is secure.
1: Wow. Thanks for that thought today, Patrick Miller. Part of our 10-Minute Bible Talks team, who we are going to be hearing from again tomorrow morning. At about 2:15. In between now and then, go to 10minutebibletalks.com to find out more. Don't go anywhere now, though, because next up, we're going to be hearing from our artist in the spotlight, Cochran & Co.

0: and that's the name of that one, from Cochrane & Co. Also part of their new album of the same name, by the way, which I'd highly recommend checking out. The album is absolutely fantastic. One of the things that happened to me, that made me know I enjoyed this album is when I was listening to it, I caught myself at one point just swaying from side to side. I didn't even realize it. Now, Michael Cochrane is the frontman and founder of Cochrane & Co., also known as Cochrane & Company. And Michael is this week's
1: Artist in the Spotlight.
0: Like I said, please do go check out the album Runs in the Blood. It's out now wherever you find your music. But when I had the chance to catch up with Michael, he was telling me about how this album is all about his heritage. So I wanted to know what runs in the blood musically for Michael.
2: My grandparents were a ministry family. So my grandfather was a minister by vocation. He was a railroad man and a minister in a small country church. Very small town America, you know, like, that's kind of how I grew up. Like probably all the things that you're picturing when I say that, you know, like cornfields everywhere. And in Indiana, I grew up in Indiana. And if you know anything about Indiana, we're big on basketball. So, you know, just picture, you know, my grandparents' house had like the dirt plot on the back with an old wooden basketball hoop out there. And so I would sit out there and play basketball and listen to my grandfather sing. And he had a beautiful singing voice, and he would sing. He loved like Glenn Miller and Duke Ellington and big band stuff because he was born in the 20s. He was old by the time I came around. My grandmother played piano, and they both loved Southern gospel, so like Bill Gaither and the Cathedral. So that was always happening, very vocally driven, very it all kind of felt like that 1940s, 50s, you know, kind of music. White Christmas, you know, like Bing Crosby, just that kind of stuff. And then my dad was a product of the 60s and 70s. And so he was big into Billy Joel and Jackson Brown, and even some Aerosmith and some of that stuff. And he had a good friend when I was a kid that was a former radio DJ. And so he had just all kinds. I was with physical music, physical media, you know, was still around back then, you know. And so he had just vinyl records and cassettes and everything you could imagine. And he would make me burn like mixtapes and burn CDs as homework. He would come over and he would give me like, here's the best of Van Morrison, or here's the best of the Stones, or here's the best of the Beatles, here's the Beatles number ones or whatever. And it'd be homework. And he'd be like, listen to this, you know, because he loved music and he knew I loved music. And so I just grew up listening to all kinds of the Eagles and everything. And then my mom, this is probably long-winded, but my mom would listen to this radio program all the time called The Delilah Show, which in America is a big, long-running syndicated show, late nights, love songs, and like kind of like Frasier, like the TV show, like where they give like advice to people. You know, it's like she, you know, she was very soft-spoken. And listen, honey, I know your husband's not appreciating you right now, but you know, we'll play a song for him that'll change his heart. You know, my mom always said that.
3: I'll tell you what,
2: you've
3: got a good voice for that. There's a space in radio for you, Michael. Come on.
2: But that was a lot of soft rock and bleeding heart stuff, you know, like Michael Bolton and Phil Collins and all that stuff and Sting, you know. And so I was just a melting pot. And then in the late 90s, I was probably 8 years old, 9 years old, NSYNC came out and they were all over the TV. And I was like, what is this? This is grooving. This is cool. Cause I love singing. And so then it became, I love pop music, and where I came from, every radio dial was country or classic rock. So just all of it together, every style of music, everything, you know, just a true melting pot of music. And so when I began to create my own music, I naturally pulled from all of that stuff. And I wasn't raised on a ton of what you would call contemporary Christian music. We didn't have Christian radio in my area. I think my mom had like a Stephen Curtis Chapman CD or something. But because of that, my music has never sounded like everything else, because I wasn't raised on that music. So I tend to write stuff that just sounds like something different because that's the music that I was brought up in.
0: So how then do you go about combining this music that sounds kind of like eerily
3: secular, eerily normal, may I say, with like with a faith and with a passion for Jesus and a love of God. How do you combine those? Where did that start from?
2: Well, it was a slow process, and it kind of converges the same way that my faith journey did. Because I was raised in church, like a lot of people in the Bible Belt, you know, over here, and I just it never really became real to me in school. I was more concerned with how to fit in with everybody, how to be cool, which I've never been that good at, and how to be funny. And so faith took a backseat, you know, the party life and just the wild scene. And it wasn't until college when really I was in a low enough place, which I believe that God took me there, you know, made me dissatisfied with the way I was living to the point that I wanted something to change. And, but at the same time I had a band and I was making music. And so as my desires of my heart started to change and God became a true part of my life and his grace was shaping my heart, the music I was writing was changing. But I was in cover bands, we were playing bar shows and we were playing 4-hour sets of all the music I named that I grew up on. You know, we were covering everything and playing Roxanne by the Police and just whatever, you know. But then all of a sudden I'm writing these Christian songs and I'm writing these songs about God saving me and we're getting less and less calls from bar owners to come play because I'm making people more and more uncomfortable because I'm talking about faith and they're just trying to have a party, you know. But I start getting asked to sing at youth groups. I start getting asked to sing in churches. But I'm still playing some of the rock and roll, you know, like we used to play ZZ Top, Sharp Dressed Man in our set all the time. And I remember we played it at a church festival one time and that pastor was like, "Hey, why are you playing that song?" And I was like, "I don't know, man. I'm still trying to figure this out." Like, you know, so there was definitely a weird bleed season of like, you know, I'm kind of this soulful rock singer guy, but I want to sing for the church. I want to sing for the Lord. And so as God developed me, I think he just showed me how those two things can work together and how you can create a sound that is inviting to the world, maybe, but a lyric that invites them to Christ.
0: It was amazing having the chance to have a sit down with Michael Cochran from Cochran & Co., and speak a little bit more about their new album, Runs in the Blood. It's out now wherever you find your music. And Michael Cochran, the frontman and founder, has had quite a fascinating journey. And we're going to be unpacking that a little bit more with Michael Cochran as our artist in the spotlight next. After this, it's called Stand My Ground on UCB One.

0: and it's Cochrane & Co. That one's also part of their new album, by the way, that is called Runs in the Blood. And our artist in the spotlight this week is the frontman and founder, Michael Cochrane. Now, I had the chance to have a catch-up with Michael recently. We spoke a little bit more about the new album, Runs in the Blood, but we also spoke about his journey in particular. And actually, describing his time in college, Michael said, "God made me dissatisfied with the way I was living." So I wanted to know, why was this time at college such a turning point for Michael?
1: Everything in my life felt pretty stable growing up. You know, looking back, my parents, I had great parents, you know, a lot of love, a lot of church, church. All my friends were church friends, everything. And my parents got divorced when I was a fourth grader. And that, looking back, that was the beginning of, a longing, I guess, or maybe seeing through the cracks of what seemed like everybody, all the adults in my life were flawless. You know, when you're a kid and you're in church, you just feel like, you know, you believe everything that they say because everybody is trustworthy and true and whatever, you know, and the older you get and when two people fall out of love or whatever you want to call it, you know, you begin to look and you see little cracks and you're like, well, okay, well, if they broke that promise, is everything they say true? Is there a better way? Is there a different way? I think those things, you know, come into play. But also I just think, you know, the Bible says it was my own sinful heart too, you know, that was leading me towards things other than him. And that just got worse through high school. And it got worse through, yeah, I would have called myself a Christian so my grandparents wouldn't have got mad at me. But nothing in my life looked Christian. And I remember having conversations with people about church, and they would talk about things the Bible said. And I remember one particular time telling somebody, I was like, yeah, well, that's just like, those are just people's opinions, you know? So I had definitely got to a place where, like, you know, God was probably real and Jesus probably died for me, but what did that really mean? All this other stuff, you know, that's just thoughts about God. And so my way was better, you know, and that led me into relationships I shouldn't have been in. That led me to a lot of partying, a lot of substance abuse, and a lot of just trying to sort out all kinds of things. You know, being a heavier kid in school and getting made fun of. You know, having parents that didn't get along anymore, and then kind of an ugly divorce, and wanting different things from my life, wanting to be as cool and as popular as this person, or as athletic as this person, or as liked by the girls as that person, you know, just the high school mess. And it's gotten even so much harder now with social media. I'm so thankful it wasn't there for me then, but all of that led me to a really low spot of like, I don't like myself, you know, I don't like myself and I don't like, I'm running out of ways to feel better, you know? And so I just feel bad all the time. And the highs are less high than they were, but the lows are every bit as low. And I had an awakening one time. I was at a party and we were by this lake and everybody was, you know, people were passed out everywhere and it was a mess. And I woke up at like 4 a.m. and I looked around and it was like this moment of like, what am I? Like this, you know, This is not the person that 7-year-old Michael thought he would be, you know. And I think in my heart, I didn't even realize I'd become that until I looked around and I was like, this is what I'm doing with my life. I'm a freshman in college what am I doing? You know, this doesn't make me feel any better. And that was the beginning of like something, there's gotta be more out there. I have to be living for more than this. And so I stopped answering my phone and replying to texts from certain friend groups in my life. And I reached out to some friends, which is very hard, but I reached out to some friends from high school that always took their faith seriously. And I was like, hey, what are you guys doing this week? Like, can we hang? And they're like, well, we're going to a Bible study on Tuesday. I was like, oh, can I come? And they're like, you don't understand. We're going to a Bible study on Tuesday. And I was like, yeah, I know. Like, I would like to come, you know? And I came and the guy just preached on the gospel and he talked about the story of the prodigal son. And in my head, that story always ended with the father pulling out a whip and beating the sun, I think. You know, of like I don't know, like when you come back to God, you just get punished. Like he's waiting in anger. He's mad. I lived a lot of my life feeling like God's mad at me. And that was kind of this moment of like, okay, God, like something, you know, something has to change here. I need you to just show up real in my life. And I sat in my car after that Bible study at this little college called Oakland City University. It's a Christian school. I wasn't attending there, but I sat in my car afterwards and I just prayed. I was like, God, you know, make this real. And I'm crying, you know, and I'm confessing a lot of sins, you know. And I leave and I turn on the radio and I put on the Christian station because I thought that's what I should do, you know. And East to West by Casting Crowns came on. And those words just spoke over me, like, you know, how far the East is from the West, like from one scarred hand to the other. Just this, I don't know. It was like God was just talking to me right through that song of like, I've removed it. You're forgiven. I've removed it. And that night was the beginning of a long journey of not always getting it right, but seeking God and wanting to get it right for the first time in my life, I think.
0: I love the honesty on display here from Michael Cochrane, the founder and frontman of Cochrane & Company, also known as Cochrane & Co. It's amazing to hear his journey, how things did change, and how, like he said, he doesn't always get it right, but he is trying. And I think that can be the same for you and I sometimes, right? The truth is, we will never always get it right. And yet, there is never an expectation to. I don't think God ever demands that you and I always get it right. But he does offer us the chance to try. Now that is just two little parts of the entire Artist in the Spotlight conversation that we've heard this morning. The full interview is out. It's part of the Artist in the Spotlight podcast, and you can find it wherever you get your podcasts, like Spotify, the UCB Player, or, of course, Apple Podcasts. And as you do, I'll play this for you. Here's another from the new album. It's called What Grace Can Do. I've

Cochrane & Co. With What Grace Can Do, part of the new album Runs in the Blood. Yeah, it's beautiful, isn't it? Something that you may not have heard before on UCB One, actually. And a big thank you to Michael Cochrane, our artist in the spotlight, for sending that through. 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Same time tomorrow morning, on midnight to five, at about 2:30.

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1: 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The highs are less high, but the lows are every bit as low. 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

Hyperfenton. And that's called World Cup on UCB One. Also, a previous artist in the spotlight, actually. 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You can find it there too. Okay, after the news at 3, we'll have a little mention of the UCB appeal. And we'll hear from Bernie Dimer as well.

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1: From the Sky News Centre at 3, the US and Iran have signed a deal that's hoped will end their conflict. US President Donald Trump gave his official approval to the agreement in Versailles in France, where he's been at the G7 summit. The 14-point Memorandum of Understanding includes promises to free up shipping in the Strait of Hormuz. Foreign Secretary Yvette Cooper has said the UK would back a deal which would ease economic pressures caused by the war.
2: We're working to support the reopening of the Strait of Hormuz because that is what will make the biggest difference to the cost of living for us back at home, but also for the global economy. We've got to get international shipping moving again.
1: To the World Cup, and England manager Thomas Tuchel has praised his team as they began their tournament with a 4-2 win against Croatia in Dallas. Captain Harry Kane got a double, with Jude Bellingham and Marcus Rashford also scoring. Tuchel says it was an honour to take charge of England at a major tournament for the first time.
3: I felt the spirit and what it means to be part of a World Cup is just amazing, and I felt very, very alive the last 2 days and didn't want to be anywhere else in the world than here.
1: Around 200 lives in England have been saved so far thanks to a vaccine against cervical cancer. A study funded by Cancer Research UK shows the HPV jab is working to help wipe out the disease across the country. Meanwhile, there's a warning staff shortages are causing dangerous delays to cancer diagnoses and treatment. The Royal College of Radiologists says the NHS needs more workers if patients are to avoid harm while on long waiting lists. And direct commercial flights between London and Sydney are due to fly for the first time from October next year. Australian airline Qantas has described the route, estimated to take up to 22 hours, as game-changing. That's the latest. I'm Ruth McKee.
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4: I can do everything through him who gives me strength. Philippians 4:13.
5: And how simple and encouraging that is. You don't need to go through life on your own. You don't need to battle all the things that you're battling in your own strength. In fact, God promises that he will give you the strength to get by each and every day. The thing is, though, that does require humility, because it requires you and I to say, I can't do this on my own. Lord, I need your help. And so maybe we do need to put our pride to the side. We need to just give our ego a rest a little bit. But when we do, it is always worth it. Because God is with you and he wants to give you good things. Let him in today. You won't regret it.

Jonathan Ogden. And that is called Stay With You on UCB One. By the way, Jonathan did come to visit us recently at UCB One to record a UCB One spotlight session. He had a sit down with Sarah Hine from Drive. They had a bit of a chat. Jonathan performed some of his new songs from his album Day. And they spoke a bit more about the album. Wow. Jonathan literally holding his heart out in front of us. Incredible. Make sure to check that out, by the way. UCB Media is the name of our YouTube channel. You could check that out. Loads of good stuff on there, actually. So yeah, check that out whenever you can. UCB Media is the name of the channel. Good morning. It's Joel Brown with you today. This is Midnight to 5. The time has just gone 3:05. On the way, I want to tell you about something that Helen Lee is going to be unpacking and exploring on the Evening Mix. Each and every night this week. She'll be back tonight at 7 o'clock, by the way. I also want to talk a little bit more about the UCB appeal. Something that happened, well, it was all of last week. And what an amazing time we had, right? I'll talk a little bit more about that next after this. If my life is-

0: I think what's amazing is that even though there was so much work, there was a lot of long days, a lot of long hours. Of course, it was so, so worth it. And yeah, of course, I'm talking about the UCB appeal. All of last week, we were giving you the invitation to stand alongside us to provide UCB not only for yourself, but for others around you as well. You may know this, UCB, we are primarily listener supported. We don't play any ads. And that means that actually it's because of people like you that have given in the past that UCB is here for you today. And so only three times a year, we come together and give you the opportunity to stand alongside us. Now, the response was nothing short of incredible. Over 2,100 people gave, which may include you. If that does, thank you. The grand total at the moment is standing just over £401,000.
1: Wow.
0: Thank you, thank you, thank you. If you were able to give, that's amazing. And if not, that's okay. Thank you for sticking with us. And would you be able to pray for the future of UCB? Those prayers are invaluable. So thank you as you stand alongside us. Of course, you can find out more, and there is still the chance to get involved and give by going online to ucb.co.uk, and thank you as you do. But it was an amazing time celebrating God, celebrating how God has worked in people's lives. What an amazing week. There will be another chance to do this again. And next time it comes around, please stick with us. We'd love to have you there.

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Anthem Lights with Wings on UCB One. Okay, so throughout the course of the day on UCB One, Bex is going to be picking things up at 5 for breakfast. She'll hand over to Ashley Andrew, who will bring us Talking Point from 9 till 1. Steve Best is then looking after us as we cruise our way into the afternoon. Sarah Hine takes over with Drive at 4. And then Helen Lee picks up the evening mix from 7 until 10 each and every weeknight. Now make sure to join Helen tonight. Helen is a bundle of joy, and the evening mix is pretty similar, actually. There's a lot of good fun, there's great music, there's good games as well. But there's also the opportunity to reflect. And as we are in the middle of the World Cup, that's exactly one of the things that Helen is doing. Asking some pretty big questions, like, can you imagine being attacked, abused, or even prevented from going about your daily life because you follow Jesus? Well, as you may know, for millions of Christians around the world, that is a daily reality. And so on the Evening Mix this week, we are going to be celebrating the global unity and the excitement of the World Cup. Also as an opportunity to reflect on the challenges faced by many Christians living in the countries taking part in the tournament. Ben Cohen from Open Doors is going to be joining Helen on the Evening Mix this week. And Open Doors, by the way, if you haven't heard of these guys, they're an amazing organization. They support persecuted Christians around the world. Every single day, he's going to be sharing what everyday life is like for believers facing discrimination and persecution because of their faith. And maybe this is a great opportunity. While these countries are represented well at the World Cup, can there be some light brought to these areas and maybe an opportunity for you and I to pray and stand alongside them? This is just one of the things that Helen is going to be unpacking tonight on the Evening Mix from 7 o'clock. So join her for that.

0: Dennis René. Well, the time has just gone, 3:30 on Thursday morning's Midnight to Five, where we have the chance to catch up with Bernie Dimer. Bernie is the CEO and Bible teacher of an organization called Christianity Works. And tonight, with Bernie, we're talking about rules. You see, the thing is, sometimes you and I can come to the realization that the way that we're living just isn't right. And one of the first things that we can do that can come to mind is to invent a bunch of rules to make our lives better. Trouble is, though, after these rules, we realize that actually they don't work either. Now, the law of the Bible can and should guide us in the right way of living. But how? And actually, do we need to focus on something else instead?
1: Sometimes you read of a judgment handed down by a judge and you think, wow, that's not fair. But mostly the law acts as a deterrent. Not always, of course, but when it comes down to our personal lives, our relationships, how we treat people, what we say, you know, more and more, it seems like there are no rules. I was talking the other day with a young worker, a junior, in the workplace where he works, and the way that the boss treats people can be really appalling. And, you know, it doesn't matter what industrial laws the government puts into place, the law can't stop that from happening. At the day-to-day relationship level, the law is pretty much useless in enforcing anything much except perhaps stopping violence and fraud. Even then it struggles. Rules and regulations aren't going to change our behaviour. That's the point. What they do is they tell us what's wrong. But somehow there's no power in those rules and regulations to change who we are or how we behave. If we treat people badly, it seems like we're powerless to change it. Well, you know something? This is not some new revelation that I've just had. This has been around for a long, long time. See, it seems to me that we're powerless to change the dumb things we do. So what we do is we invent religions and we add even more rules and regulations to our world as though that somehow is going to make a difference. You see how dumb that is? This bloke Paul, an apostle, he wrote almost half of the New Testament. He looked around at the people and what they were doing as a new church, as that church was forming in the first century, and it struck him right between the eyes. Now, Paul was an expert in the law. He was a Pharisee. He was a religious separatist. He followed the law of God to the nth degree. He went to extremes. Now, have a listen to what Paul wrote when he finally came to his senses. It's so important if we're going to break the power that sin has over our lives. It comes from a book called Colossians in the New Testament, chapter 2. He says, "And when you were dead in trespasses, God made you alive together with him when he forgave us all our sins, erasing the record that stood against us with its legal demands. He set it aside, nailing it to the cross. He disarmed the rulers and the authorities and made a public example of them, triumphing over them in it. Therefore, don't let anyone condemn you in matters of food and drink or of observing festivals, new moons or Sabbaths. They're only shadows of what is to come. The substance belongs to Jesus. Don't let anyone disqualify you insisting on self-abasement and worship of angels or dwelling on visions or being puffed up without cause by a human way of thinking and not holding fast to the head from whom the whole body is nourished. If with Christ you died to these basic spirits of the world, why do you live as though you still belong to the world? Why do you submit to these silly regulations? Don't handle, don't taste, don't touch. All these regulations refer to things that perish with use. They're simply human commands and teachings. They have the appearance of wisdom in promoting self-imposed piety and humility and severe treatment of the body, but they're of no value in checking self-indulgence. See how we invent rules? Paul's saying, look, you know, you think you believe in God, and all of a sudden people are saying, do this, don't do that, eat this, don't eat that, go to this new moon festival. And he's saying, look, this is stupid. These rules are not going to make it any better. They'll never do it. In fact, elsewhere, Paul writes that in a sense, the law only makes things worse because it serves to tell us where we're going wrong, but provides no solution as to what to do about it. So many people are trapped in the consequences of their sin. So many people are struggling with things that are going wrong in their lives, and then they think, well, you know, I've got to invent some rules, and what will happen is the rules will make it better. And you see this. You go to churches sometimes, and it's about rules. And Paul's saying, look, it's not about rules. When God nailed Jesus to the cross, he disarmed the rulers and the authorities and made a public example of them, triumphing over them. The answer in changing the sin in our lives is the victory that we have through Jesus Christ when he died on that cross to pay for our sin, and when he rose again to give us a new life. That's where it is. It doesn't come from inventing and living by a bunch of rules, because the rules only make things worse. Oh, sure, they appear to be the answer. This is what he writes. These indeed have an appearance of wisdom, but they are of no value in checking self-indulgence. So what's the answer? Where do we start to discover that the power of sin is broken over our lives? Well, in the first few verses of this passage, we read, "And when you were dead in your trespasses, God made you alive together with him when he forgave us all our trespasses, erasing the record that stood against us with its legal demands. He set it aside, nailing it to the cross. He disarmed the rulers and the authorities and made a public example of them all." The answer is not in the law. The answer is grace. The answer is not in a bunch of rules. The thing that sets you and me free, the thing that unlocks the key that opens the door to a free life from the consequences of sin, is the fact that Jesus died on the cross. We're going to look at that in a whole bunch more detail over the next few days, but for today, I just want to leave you with one word. The word is grace. See, the record is erased. So many people are still carrying around the guilt of all the things they have done wrong. But while we were dead in our trespasses, God made us alive again because he's forgiven us. Do you believe in Jesus? Do you believe that Jesus died for you on the cross and rose again? If you do, you are forgiven. God has removed your sin from you. In fact, in the Old Testament, it says, as far as the east is from the west, so far God has removed your transgressions from you. So many people are living at the bottom of a downward spiral, and God has removed the one thing that pushes us further down that spiral. He has removed the guilt. Jesus paid for my sin, and so I am forgiven. Jesus paid for your sin, and so you are forgiven. There is no more guilt. There is no more condemnation. See, the guilt and the condemnation is what holds us in bondage. We're free. That is profound, and it's deep. Where the rules failed, grace triumphs. Paul writes in Romans chapter 6, "For sin will have no dominion over you, since you are not under the rules anymore, but you are under grace." That's all we have time for today. We're going to pick up again on this tomorrow, but can I just leave this with you? The key to the freedom from sin, the key to seeing the power of sin broken in my life and your life, is grace, God's grace, the grace we have in Jesus Christ.
0: And the amazing thing about that grace is that there is nothing that you and I could ever do to earn it. It is simply a gift given to us today. And so that does mean that there is an opportunity for you and I to accept we don't have it all together, and to know that actually that is okay. All we need to do is ask God for help. Ask his grace to become our focus. And live our lives showing that grace to others as well. Thanks for that thought this morning, Bernie. Really good stuff. We are going to be hearing from Bernie again tomorrow morning on Midnight to Five at around 3:30. In between now and then, though, you can find out more online at christianityworks.co.uk. It's gonna be okay, just hold on. It's gonna be okay, just hold on.
2: Made my way out through the dark, it was tougher times. All the hurt from the past kept me up at night. Habits that I couldn't break, like nothing's right. A couple lies that I made to a double life. I've been looking for the balm to heal the pain. Digging deep through the Psalms and I read away. I feel so calm and you keep me safe. With outstretched arms, you lead the way. I feel you say,

okay. You'll find your way. You feel stuck like nothing is ever gonna change. Stuck in the same sad place for days, dealing with the same old pain. But let me tell you, there are some brighter days on the horizon. You just can't see them yet. You'll find a way to believe.

Katie Fleming with Joe on UCB One, soundtracking Thursday mornings midnight to 5. Well, I've got new music for you now from Megan Woods. And this is called Heaven Down Here on Midnight to 5.

0: and it's Megan Woods with Heaven Down Here. New music for you on UCB One, and I've got more new music for you actually. After the news at 4, we're going to be having a listen to our record of the week from Eli Gable. In between now and then though, on Midnight to 5 this morning, here's a thought.
1: Hi, this is Bob Goody, CEO for Rural Missions. Now at my church, our mission statement is to help people find and follow Jesus. But what does that really mean to help? Now as a communicator, my head immediately goes to tell them about Jesus first and foremost. That has to be the priority. But actually, there are so many ways that we can be helpful to those around us and still point to Jesus. For me then, the more helpful question has to be, how do we love, serve, and honour those in our communities? It could be that we need to be more of a listening ear, serve in the many areas of need in our community, give our time, our gifts, and our energy. So I wonder what being helpful means to you. Is there yet more to be done to help people find and follow Jesus?

DJ Shuns, Philippa Maboye and ST Saint, that's called Wait in Vain. Okay, after the news at 4 that we're going to be hearing in just a couple minutes' time, actually, we are going to be hearing our record of the week from Eli Gable and our word for today. All that and more after the news. Take us there. This is Brandon Heath on UCB1.

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1: From the Sky News Centre at 4, Donald Trump has signed a deal aimed at ending the US war with Iran. Iran's foreign minister says his side has also formally approved the document. It's described as a 14-point memorandum of understanding. Our US correspondent David Blevins says Mr. Trump ratified the deal from France, where he's been attending the G7 summit.
2: It seems that the Americans and Iranians have got to a point where they feel they can sign on the dotted line. They're doing that very quickly, without any great fanfare around it, because perhaps both sides know this is a very fragile deal.
1: To the World Cup, where England fans have had plenty to cheer about as their team started the tournament with a 4-2 win over Croatia. Captain Harry Kane scored twice in the Group L opener in Dallas. These supporters watching in London were impressed.
3: We look so dangerous going forward. The players play with free spirit.
4: It will take some performances like this to get through, but I believe that we can do it.
5: I'll tell you what, we look better than Brazil, we look better than Spain, we look better than France. I mean, that's a great start.
1: Around 200 lives in England have been saved so far thanks to a vaccine against cervical cancer. Research by Cancer Research UK shows the HPV jab is working to help wipe out the disease across the country. The Health Secretary's welcomed a proposed vote by resident doctors on a new government deal, saying the offer won't get any better. Medics in England will decide whether to accept it after the British Medical Association called off a strike at the last minute. Driver attitudes towards electric vehicles are being reshaped by higher fuel prices. The AA's found worries about how far they can travel on a single charge are being replaced by fuel cost fears. And Derek McKinney says he's convinced it's the right time to take on what he calls the prestigious role of Rangers manager. The former Hearts boss has agreed a 3-year deal. That's the latest. I'm Ruth McKee.
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6: My Father's house has many rooms. If that were not so, would I have told you that I am going there to prepare a place for you? And if I go and prepare a place for you, I will come back and take you to be with me, that you may also be where I am. John 14:2-6.
7: Now, one of the things that voice in your head might tell you is nobody wants you. Nobody likes you. Why would anyone ever want to spend time with you? And yet, the amazing thing is that all of those things are simply untrue. Jesus loves you. He loves you before you've even woken up in the morning, before you've done anything to quote-unquote earn his love. He's there. He knows your heart. And he does love you. He loves you enough that he is preparing a place for you so that you can be with him always. That's cool to know, isn't it? Those words that we just heard, John 14:2-6, those are things that Jesus said, and they're things that apply to you and that are true to you as well. So the question is, do you live like you're loved by Jesus? How could that change the way that you see yourself and maybe even see others? He's

Lily Lynn. She is on fantastic form right now. That is called Easy. Soundtrack in Midnight to 5, where we are just making our way into the final hour of the show today. My name's Joel Brown, and it is lovely to be alongside you today. I'm sitting in for Brian Farrell this morning and tomorrow morning as well. So please do join me tomorrow morning. We're going to be getting back into Fact Finder. We'll also be hearing from our 10-Minute Bible Talks team and Bernie Dimer. And we are also going to be getting into something called What's the Word Today? Actually, we've got that coming up slightly later on this hour as well. Stick around, I'll tell you more about that later on. Right now, though, this on UCB One is Ray.

0: and it's Lauren Daigle with a chill mix of her song called Rescue, slowing things down a little for us on our Thursday morning and setting us up nicely for this morning's night blessing. 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

0: Janice Blanca. Easily my favourite from her. That is called Worthy. If you did enjoy the sound of that, please do join me tomorrow night from 10 p.m. on UCB One for Fusion. We're going to be having an entire hour of the absolute best Afro beats and Afro gospel, as we do each and every Friday night from 10. I'll have an hour of more music for you just like that. Right now, though, on Midnight to 5, it's time to give a listen to this.
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0: Where this week we are enjoying the new one from Eli Gabel. In fact, it's his first of the year, and it is called What a Year. Now, Eli is an Ohio-born singer-songwriter. He's now based in Nashville. He blends folk, rock, and Americana in his music. But did you know, before becoming an artist, he wanted to write songs for country artists. And this new one from him, called What a Year, is all about how the Christian life isn't meant to be easy. He actually describes it as well as one of his most honest songs. What do you think?
1: UCB One's record.

Eli Gable. With What a Year, it is our record of the week this week on UCB One. And that means that, yes, you and I are going to be able to have another listen to that on tomorrow morning's midnight to five. Make sure to join me for that. Right now, though, it's just coming up to 4:30. Good morning to you two. You're listening to Thursday morning's midnight to five. It's Joel Brown with you today on UCB One. If you are up nice and early, out and about, do let me know what you're doing. Check in. 01782 911111 on WhatsApp. I'd love to hear from you. Now, Bex, of course, is getting ready to kick off breakfast on UCB One. She'll be on from 5 all the way through till 9. In between now and then, though, you and I still have a little bit of fun to have. And at around this time, on midnight to 5, on Thursday and Friday mornings, we like to get into something called What's the Day Today? Going through some of the national days. And I'll be honest, there are some great ones today. Did you know today is not only International Sushi Day, it's also International Picnic Day, and I'm going to be honest, probably my favorite, World Tapas Day. You know what? I wasn't aware that there was a World Tapas Day, but I think it's the kind of day that the world needs, right? World Tapas Day. So yeah, happy World Tapas Day to you too. There was one, though, that was slightly more hard-hitting that I wanted to just look at for a moment. Because did you know that today is also International Day for Countering Hate Speech? Whoa. How potent is that in our modern-day lives, right? International Day for Countering Hate Speech. Yeah, it's good, actually, that on a day like today, we can celebrate some of the good things in life, but also have a look to some of the things going on around us. And what is the best way to counter hate speech? Well, I think it's to show the opposite, right? To show love. Encourage those around you. Love those around you, especially if they don't love you back or if you don't see eye to eye on everything. We don't need to agree with everyone that we meet. And truthfully, we won't. But that's okay. We can still show love, still show grace, and still forgive. Think about it like this, right? At the end of the day, that's how you'd rather be treated, right? Yeah, same. So on today, International Day for Countering Hate Speech, how could we live that out in our lives, sharing love rather than hate? That's what Jesus would do, right?

Bea Turner, and Terri-Ann. I think it's safe to say probably two of the most talented voices that we get to play on UCB One. Also part of Bea Turner's latest EP. We spoke about that recently as he was our artist in the spotlight not long ago. So make sure to check out the entire EP from Bea Turner. What an incredibly talented young man he is. And actually, if you do like music that does roll back the clock a little bit, kind of like the sound of what Bea Turner creates, well, tonight from 10 p.m., you are going to need to join Dave Tanner. He's bringing UCB One's greatest hits from tonight at 10 p.m., and he would love to have your company. Dave is going to bring us an entire hour of songs that you and I haven't heard in far too long. UCB One's Greatest Hits kicks off tonight from 10 p.m. So join Dave for that, especially if you like the sound of this. I haven't heard this in far too long. But to get us started, to whet the appetite a little, this is Stephen McWhirter with Grave Clothes.

0: and it's Unspoken on UCB One. Well, the time has just gone 4:45, nearly time for us to wrap things up on this morning's Midnight to Five. Of course, Midnight to Five is going to be back tomorrow morning from midnight, and I'm going to be here. I would love to have you alongside me as well as we make our way through the early hours of the morning. In between now, though, now and then, rather, you've got a brilliant day of things coming up on UCB One, and we'll talk about that more in a moment after our word for today. Because do you find it easy to stay positive? It's not the easiest thing to do, though, is it? When you see and hear the news going on in our country and around the world, it's hard to see the good in it all. And yet, when we really start to think, there is so much goodness in the world. Maybe all it takes is to say thank you for something, to offer encouragement to someone else. You realize how much having a positive mindset can have a good effect, not only on you, but on everyone around you too. And this doesn't mean that you need to ignore the bad things, but focus, dwell on the good things. And not only will it bless you, it'll bless everyone around you as well.
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2: Stay positive. Marcial Lasada is an organizational psychologist who studies the power of positivity. He argues that we need a negative feedback loop to survive. Without mid-course corrections, we mindlessly make the same mistakes. But if you want to thrive, you also need a positive feedback loop. His studies have produced what is known as the Lasada ratio. It's the ratio of positive feedback to negative feedback in a system. It doesn't matter whether that system is a church, a family, or your workplace. There needs to be at least 2.9 positive feedbacks for every one negative. So what's your ratio as a spouse? As a parent, a worker, a friend? Part of the reason for the disparity is that negative feedback tends to carry more weight and last longer, so it has to be counterbalanced. A pretty good rule of thumb is this: dish out 3 compliments for every complaint. Instead of looking for faults, train yourself to catch people doing things right. And here are a few more things you can do to stay positive. 1. Memorize and meditate on the promises of God's word and anchor yourself to them. 2. Keep a gratitude journal. It'll let you know how blessed and well off you are. 3. Cultivate the habit of sending a heartfelt note to people you appreciate. It'll only take you 2 minutes, but you can make someone's day or even someone's year. 4. Find a way to share wins with your family and in your workplace. It has the power to shift the focus and shift the culture. It'll also anchor you to your kids and to your colleagues

Ryan Stevenson on UCB One. Sadly, though, bringing us to the end of our time together today, my name's Joel Brown. It's been a joy hanging out with you this morning. And of course, I would love to do it same time again tomorrow. I'll be back as you and I kick off the weekend properly for Friday morning's Midnight to 5. In between now and then, though, you've got a great day of things on UCB One. Bex is kicking off breakfast after the news at 5. Ashley Andrews here for Talking Point at 9. Steve's taking over in afternoons from 1, handing over to Sarah Hyam for Drive at 4. And then Helen Lee is with us on the evening mix from 7 p.m. Dave Tanner will then bring us home with UCB One's greatest hits from 10, and then I'll be back from midnight. So God bless. Have a great day. I'll catch you soon. Good morning.

It is Party Wave and Forrest Frank. Oh, your Thursday morning. Hello, I'm Bex. It's great to have your company. Got loads on the way, including how well do you remember? This is where I've got three stories. Two happened in a year, one didn't. Your job will be to guess which one didn't happen in this throwback year. Of course, it's all part of our Throwback Thursday. I've got 10-minute Bible talks all on the way for you. And up next, an interesting thought, but maybe you've stepped back from sharing online, but maybe that wasn't the right call. More on that after this.

0: New Strings and Heart for your Thursday morning. I'm Bex. It's great to have your company. Have you heard of the millennial abdication? It's this whole idea that around about 2018, 2019, as a whole, a lot of millennials just decided to stop posting online, stop sharing, stop, you know, all of that kind of thing. Now, a lot of people say that they've just reached a point where actually the world doesn't need to know my business. It's quite simple. I remember that point. I very rarely share online. However, this has caused a bit of an issue because it's caused a bit of a vacuum, if you will, in terms of what is produced online. And this is according to Varun Agarwal, who grew up around this time. He started tech companies, heavily involved in social media. He shared this on his Instagram. You can give a follow at Varun760. And the idea is that actually what is missing is all of the experience and the nuance that people who have been in the world for more than 5 years actually aren't sharing online anymore, and actually who's picked up the microphone, and this is completely okay, is that less experienced, provocative take on issues, on concerns, on advice. You might have noticed that all of a sudden, in about 2020, when TikTok sort of took off, you had a much younger set of influencers who were like, yes, I know everything and here's my 2 cents worth and here's all my provocative takes, my hot takes, if you will. And because an algorithm doesn't measure depth of experience, they're obviously going to promote something that is performing well over a more nuanced, experienced take on maybe a hot topic. It's interesting, isn't it? And the temptation is to sometimes not share any of our experiences because it's too complex. And so the reductive version wins. And yeah, I'm talking about social media and a lot of people have been talking about that recently. There was a final line that caught my attention, especially, I thought, when it comes to our faith. Here it is. Your silence isn't noble. If you have decided to step back because other voices are louder than yours, that is not noble. Because here's the thing. You have lessons. You have framework. You have stories of failure and recovery that could change how someone navigates hard decisions. I'm not saying you need to become an influencer and post daily, but actually in sharing your experiences, it can make a difference. Another finish is the world doesn't need more content. It needs more lived experiences shared with each other.
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It is Dee Ray-Pattan for your Thursday morning. Have you had a chance to listen to our Artisan Spotlight this week? Michael Cochran from Cochran & Co. See how that works. He's got a new album, Runs in the Blood. You might recognise the songs Stand My Ground, Runs in the Blood, all of those sorts of things. So Joel Brown got to sit down and chat with him about what made him call this album the most personal music he has ever made. You'll be able to hear the fourth part of that conversation. It's part of the evening mix tonight. But if you want to go and listen to it in full, of course, you can check it out on the Artisan Spotlight podcast, wherever you get all your good podcasts, or of course, on the UCB Player app.

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I'd rather make my errors on the side of too much grace. Oh, let me take a hold of your mercy, 'cause I wanna swing it for the fence. I'd rather live like it's good.

0: And it's Crowder on UCB One. What goes through your head when someone says, oh, I have to honour them? Actually, what does that mean in today's society? Sharing some nice things about them? What if it's actually about doing the right thing? Something that Psalm 126 highlights as we join Patrick Miller and 10 Minute Bible Talks.
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3: I'm Patrick Miller. Plenty of people are fans of J.R.R. Tolkien's The Lord of the Rings, but few people know the story of Tolkien's life. It may not surprise you to learn that he wasn't a totally normal person. He did some strange things and made some choices that might surprise you immensely. A friend of mine, Jake Meter, recently wrote an essay about a story from Tolkien's younger years, and that story has now become one of my favorites. I've pulled a lot of today's episode from his essay in Comment magazine. It's called The Long Defeat of History. So, giving credit where credit's due, I suggest you go check that out. With that said, let's get to the story. Tolkien was an orphan, if you didn't know that. And this meant that he lived under the custodianship of a Catholic priest. As a teenager, he fell in love with a young woman named Edith and brought the idea of marrying her to his priest, and the priest told him that he shouldn't pursue her at all. Now, this was incredibly disappointing, but Tolkien was a strange man. So rather than doing what most of us would do and ignore the priest, Tolkien listened. He gave up contact with Edith and he obeyed. It wasn't until the guardianship ended at age 21 that Tolkien once more sought out Edith. At the time, she was engaged to another man, but Tolkien convinced her to break off the relationship and to marry him instead. For Tolkien, obeying the priest was simply the right thing to do. And in his view, one must do the right thing regardless of the consequences. For Tolkien, this was at the heart of living an honorable life. Now, I think as a concept, honor has fallen on hard times. But it's an idea as old as the Bible itself. It's the belief that goodness does not bend with history or circumstance. Right and wrong are unchanging, and honor says we must do the right thing. This idea plays out in Tolkien's stories. For example, at the end of his first book, the story's heroes must decide whether to chase down a ring of power immediately so they can stop it from doing great evil, or they can slow down to honor a friend with the proper burial. The choice is obvious for the heroes. Legolas says, we must do what we must do. And so they bury their friend and risk losing the ring. Later, there's a conversation between two characters, and the first is wondering whether the dark changes in the world around them will require good men to make dark choices. He's saying that circumstances may change his concept of the good. This is what he says. It is hard to be sure of anything among so many marvels. The world is all grown strange. How shall a man judge what he ought to do in such times? To this, Aragorn responds, as he has ever judged, good and ill have not changed since yesteryear, nor are they one thing among elves and dwarves and another among men. It is a man's part to discern them, as much in the golden wood as in his own house. Aragorn is clear. What's right and what's wrong don't change depending on one's circumstances. It doesn't matter whether one is at home or out. They don't change based on time. They don't change based on your position or based on anything at all. But in our world, if you dare say something like this, you'll be met with the same comment. That's foolish. Don't you know what time it is? And when someone says something like that, the person is assuring you that because of our political or cultural moment, we need to ignore what the Bible says about how we treat our enemies, about our character, about forgiveness, about mercy, about humility. The times have changed, and so we must change too. But there's another comment people will make when we say we should just do the right thing no matter the circumstance. They'll say this, well, don't you worry that you'll be on the wrong side of history? Now, this person is making a very different argument. They're saying times have changed, and so should your morals. If you don't, you'll be viewed as backwards and bigoted. Both of these people suggest to us that changing circumstances should change our character and our morals. But Tolkien's life and Tolkien's heroes show a different path, the path of honor. To take this path is to risk defeat. It's true that if we don't change our morals, we may be looked down upon. It's true that if we don't change our morals to fight our enemies and become vicious, well, we may be defeated. But God has not called us to worry about outcomes. He's called us to live with honor, to live with virtue, to trust His definition of good and evil, and to trust that if we follow His definition, all things will work out in the details to come. Tolkien wrote this about himself. "I am a Christian and indeed a Roman Catholic, so I don't expect history to be anything but a long defeat, even though it contains some samples or glimpses of final victory." He's saying that in the short term, doing the right thing may mean defeat in the short term. Indeed, it may mean a long defeat throughout the ages. But he also knows that we have glimpses of future victories. And I would argue that without those glimpses of future victories, we will lack the strength we need to live with honor in the present. Psalm 126, today's passage, is a song designed to do precisely that. It is a song sung by those who know the pain of exile. They know the pain of defeat. And yet they're looking forward to the restoration of Jerusalem, a city which the song calls Zion. And of course, the restoration of Jerusalem is a picture of the restoration of the whole world. This song, for those who know the pain of defeat, the pain of choosing honor even when it costs, it acknowledges the pain of weeping. It acknowledges the poor fortunes we may face in the present, but it points forward towards victory. It points forward towards renewal for all who live with honor. Psalm 126, verse 1. "When the Lord restored the fortunes of Zion, we were like those who dreamed. Our mouths were filled with laughter, our tongues with songs of joy. Then it was said among the nations, 'The Lord has done great things for them. The Lord has done great things for us, and we are filled with joy. Restore our fortunes, O Lord.'" Now, I need to pause here for a moment and say that they're imagining a future event. They're speaking about it as though it's in the present, but it's not in the present. It's something they know they've been promised. It's something they know they look forward to. And so they speak about it as though it were a reality now, even though it's not. And that becomes clear in the next verses when they call on God to do what they've already seen. "Restore our fortunes, O Lord, like streams in the Negev." The Negev was a desert region, and there would be streams that would periodically run through it. For the most part, they'd be dry, but when it rained, they would run with water again. And so that's the picture here, is we're dry, bring the rivers back. Verse 5, "Those who sow with tears will reap with songs of joy. Those who go out with weeping, carrying seed to sow, will return with songs of joy, carrying sheaves with them." When you find yourself tempted to live without honor, to live without character, or to join those who do evil for the sake of the greater good, remember this psalm. We may go out in tears, but we return with songs of joy. The dried streams in the desert will flow with water. Seeds scattered on broken ground will spring into life, but not before they die. Don't give in to the voices saying that good and evil change with circumstances. They do not, they have not. Why? Because good itself is rooted in the unchanging character of the unchanging God, and evil is always the unchanging rejection of His very goodness. So trust in Him. Learn to be okay with the long defeat of history in the present. Live with honor, and do it because you know that your future victory is secure.
0: Amen to that. Thank you so much, Patrick. If you want to know more, you can head to 10minutebibletalks.com.

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1: Hi, I'm Gaynor Vanderburton from FitFish, the Christian wellbeing organisation. A challenge for me when I became a mum was losing my morning quiet time. I used to love starting the day with a cup of tea and reading the Bible. 7 years later, I have my morning time back. My son doesn't get up until 7:10, so I set my alarm for 6:15. But even now, it can still be a struggle. The temptation to snooze is strong and the battle is ongoing. Choosing the better long-term benefit over the easy short-term comfort is a constant challenge for all of us. Whether it's staying in bed, opting for a takeaway, gossiping, the easier choice often wins if we wait until the moment of decision. We need to make the healthier choice feel more rewarding. So what's the one thing you're struggling to do that you feel called to do? Read Bible verses, talk to others, remember past successes, and pray about it. Then the benefits will be at the forefront, helping you to make the best decision in the moment.
0: A brilliant piece of advice there. Thank you so much for that, Gaynor. How does that change your outlook today?

0: 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Building faith for everyday life.
1: From the Sky News Centre at 6. England are off to a winning start in their World Cup campaign. They secured a 4-2 victory over Croatia, with captain Harry Kane scoring twice in Dallas. It means he's now equaled Gary Lineker's record of 10 World Cup goals for the team. The supporters watching in London were impressed.
2: We look so dangerous going forward. The players play with free spirit.
3: It will take some performances like this to get through, but I believe that we can do it.
4: I'll tell you what, we look better than Brazil, we look better than Spain, we look better than France. I mean, that's a great start.
1: The US and Iran have formally signed a framework for peace aimed at ending the war on all fronts. The 14-point agreement will see the vital Strait of Hormuz reopened and billions of dollars in Iranian assets unfrozen. Our US correspondent David Blevins says it will sign digitally, with the American president ratifying the deal from France, where he's been attending the G7 summit.
5: It seems that the Americans and Iranians have got to a point where they feel they can sign on the dotted line. They're doing that very quickly, without any great fanfare around it, because perhaps both sides know this is a very fragile deal.
1: Meanwhile, defence ministers from the NATO alliance are meeting in Brussels later. Iran and Ukraine are thought to be top of the agenda. Doctors are warning of extremely dangerous delays to cancer care due to staffing shortages. A survey from the Royal College of Radiologists suggests 8 in 10 health leaders think the issue is causing patients' conditions to worsen. The average house now costs 1.7 times the price of a flat. Zoopla says the typical home has increased by 43% since 2016. While the value of flats has gone up by 10%. And an ancient tree linked to the legend of Robin Hood has died. The RSPB says the Major Oak in Sherwood Forest in Nottinghamshire is believed to be up to 1,200 years old. That's the latest. I'm Faye De Silva.
6: Thank you so much for the latest there. I'm Bex. It's great to have your company for a Thursday morning. Taking a look at your weather, and it's looking a little brighter and warmer today. It's going to be very humid if you're in the southeast later on, with a few showers, possibly thundery as well. Also, a few showers this morning easing in the northwest. So you might want to grab a light raincoat and your sunglasses as you head out the door. Why don't we start this hour by looking to the Book of 1 Peter.
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7: Cast all your anxiety on him, because he cares for you. 1 Peter 5:7.

It is Bushley G for your Thursday morning. A song I feel could have worked for the England game last night. Did you stay up and watch it? Yeah, I'm feeling a little tired this morning. But there was a song that was sung, and there's a reason as to why. I'm going to be exploring that with you very soon. Plus, of course, I've got the cryptic crossword clue. I've got On This Day in Church History. And how well do you remember 2019?

It is Dawson Hollow for your Thursday morning. It is the 18th of June, and on this day in church history, in the year 373, yeah, quite a while ago, it is thought that Ephraim the Syrian was to have died on this day. He was nicknamed the Harp of the Holy Ghost because he promoted hymn singing in worship and actually wrote many of his own. He saw hymns as a way to convey Christian doctrine among people who could not read. So he wrote many songs about faith. He believed that good hymns could counter the influence of heresy. He had also produced commentaries on virtually every book of the Bible. Quite often his writings were publicly read in churches after reading the scriptures. I sat there and I was like listening and hearing about this teacher, theologian. And I sat there and went, wow, actually the theology of the songs that we sing in church today is so important still in terms of teaching about faith, but also ensuring that we are following theologically sound praise and worship songs. But actually it was more that he produced commentaries on virtually every book of the Bible, because the reality is the Bible is a great book, but sometimes you need someone else to help you to understand the context of what is being said. And so today on the feast day of St. Ephraim the Syrian, I'll be thinking, what commentaries have I been looking at? What books of the Bible do I still look at and go, I don't really understand it? And actually go and look at commentaries, read them, watch them, listen to them to get a deeper understanding.

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1: That is a new one from Three Heath Brothers for your Thursday morning. A perfect song, actually, as we head into Word for Today. And what does it actually mean to stay positive and not in a toxic way?
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3: Stay positive. Stay positive. Marcial Lasada is an organizational psychologist who studies the power of positivity. He argues that we need a negative feedback loop to survive. Without mid-course corrections, we mindlessly make the same mistakes. But if you want to thrive, you also need a positive feedback loop. His studies have produced what is known as the Lasada ratio. It's the ratio of positive feedback to negative feedback in a system. It doesn't matter whether that system is a church, a family, or your workplace. There needs to be at least 2.9 positive feedbacks for every one negative. So what's your ratio as a spouse? As a parent, a worker, a friend? Part of the reason for the disparity is that negative feedback tends to carry more weight and last longer, so it has to be counterbalanced. A pretty good rule of thumb is this: dish out 3 compliments for every complaint. Instead of looking for faults, train yourself to catch people doing things right. And here are a few more things you can do to stay positive. 1. Memorize and meditate on the promises of God's word and anchor yourself to them. 2. Keep a gratitude journal. It'll let you know how blessed and well off you are. 3. Cultivate the habit of sending a heartfelt note to people you appreciate. It'll only take you 2 minutes, but you can make someone's day, or even someone's year. 4. Find a way to share wins with your family and in your workplace. It has the power to shift the focus and shift the culture. It'll also anchor you to your kids and to your colleagues in

Thank you so much for putting on UCB One for your Thursday morning. I'm Vex. It's great to have your company. How do you feel about cats? Because I've been on a journey over the last couple of years of discovering that they are one of God's amazing creatures who just do not care. They are going to do what they are going to do. And a performance of Romeo and Juliet, a ballet performance in Turkey, went a little off script when an orange cat wandered onto the stage and interacted with the performance. Now, this was posted on Instagram by Tanya Berger. She's a member of the ballet company. And basically, the cat went in, laid down next to the actor, right? It was a big scene. Juliet's dead. Oh, no. And basically, the cat just sort of laid down and then got up and sniffed the head and then made its way to nearby stage table, laid down and just watched the rest of the scene. Which, of course, led to everybody laughing at possibly one of the most inappropriate moments of the ballet. It's unclear how he got into the theatre, but I do believe there have been calls for him to make a reappearance. I love cats. They just don't care.

0: It is Keegan. Well, your Thursday morning. Of course, a lot of sore heads and a lot of celebrations last night. Of course, England winning their first World Cup game. Let's see how they continue there. James will have all the details for you on that coming up. And then, of course, I will have your cryptic crossword clue.
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0: Super News headlines at 6:30. I'm James Morris. The US and Iran have formally signed a framework for peace aimed at ending the war on all fronts. The 14-point agreement will see the vital Strait of Hormuz reopened and billions of dollars in Iranian assets unfrozen. Meanwhile, defence ministers from the NATO alliance are meeting in Brussels later. Iran and Ukraine are thought to be top of the agenda. Around 200 lives in England have been saved so far thanks to a vaccine against cervical cancer. A study funded by Cancer Research UK shows the HPV jab is working to help wipe out the disease across the country. But in a separate survey, doctors are warning of extremely dangerous delays to cancer care due to staffing shortages. And England are off to a winning start in their World Cup campaign. They secured a 4-2 victory over Croatia with captain Harry Kane scoring twice in Dallas. It means he's now equaled Gary Lineker's record of 10 World Cup goals for the team. That's the latest UCB News headlines.
1: Thank you so much for the latest there, James. I'm Bex. It's great to have your company for a Thursday morning. Taking a look at your weather, and it is going to be turning brighter and warmer today. However, there's still going to be some outbreaks of heavy rain gradually easing in the northwest. It'll also be a little bit humid if you're in the southeast later with showers, possibly thundery. So sunglasses and a light raincoat. It's that time of year.
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0: It is Sean Curran for your Thursday morning. I'm Bex. It's great to have your company. I will have your record of the week coming up for you very soon. It's a really cool song. It involves black eyes. Mm-hmm. Yep, I promise that. But being that it is coming up to 25 to 7, it's time for this.
1: The cryptic crossword clue.
0: And I actually have one today. Yesterday was a little confused. That was the word. But today's cryptic crossword clue has 9 letters in it. All right, 9 letters. Cryptic clue goes like this. Something one catches, if not nice, maybe. Okay. Something one catches, if not nice, maybe. What is the word I am thinking of? If you think you know, pop the word, your name and where you're from, into a WhatsApp and send it to 01782 911 111. Or you can email me, Bex, at ucb.co.uk. 9 letters. Something one catches, if not nice, maybe. What could that be?

It is We Are Messengers for your Thursday morning. Just coming up to 22:07. Your cryptic crossword clue this morning is something one catches, if not nice, maybe. 9 letters in it. Big congratulations going out to Andrew Holland on C and Ash in Medway. Both getting in touch with the correct answer with the cryptic crossword clue. Very well done. Round of applause. All right, so if the cryptic clue threw you a little bit, something one catches, if not nice, maybe, the second clue will give you a hint, a less cryptic clue, if you will. A viral invasion. What would that be known of? 9 letters. Think you know the answer? Pop the answer, your name, where you're from, into a WhatsApp and send it to 01782 911 111. Or you can email me, Bex, at ucb.co.uk. I will have the answer for you after this.

0: Ian.
1: It is Mac Powell for your Thursday morning. It's just gone 20 to 7. Your cryptic crossword clue this morning had 9 letters in it. Your cryptic clue was something one catches, if not nice, maybe. And your less cryptic clue, of course, was a viral invasion. What was the word I was looking for? Infection. No, something one catches, if not nice. If not nice, being an acronym or an anagram of infection. There you go. Big congratulations to Andrew Holland on C and Ash in Medway, both getting in touch with the correct answer this morning. How did you get on? Oh, sorry, a round of applause for me. Then. How did you get on? Yeah? That was a brain teaser this morning, let me tell you. But we'll be playing same time again tomorrow, so you'll have another opportunity to play. Because that's how this works. I've got your record of the week for you. After this.

0: It is Limo Blaze and Madison Ryan Ward for your Thursday morning. Just gone 6:45, and this week's record of the week is brilliant. Okay, Eli Gabel, what a year. And not in terms of a good thing. Like, these are those years where you're like, okay, that wasn't the plan. This, I feel like I have been left beat up. In fact, in the video clip for this song, he does get beat up. He's got black eyes. It's fabulous. You can go and check it out. But he talks about how this is one of his real, real songs. Actually, how the Christian life isn't meant to be easy. And that we still get surprised when it's not. I absolutely love that. Originally, he wrote for other country artists, but he became a recording artist in his own. He describes himself as folk pop or mountain soul. Part of the Origins family as well. It's a brilliant song though. Eli Gabel, what a year.
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0: It is Eli Gabel. What a year. Our record of the week. Just gone 10 to 7. And of course, Toy Story 5 hitting cinemas, I think this weekend, I'm pretty sure. Loads being around about it, and particularly about the dangers of tech. And you get to a point where you're like, how are we up to 5 of the Toy Story? And there's so much gap between them, but actually each one deals with a different aspect of childhood. But not to be outdone, Shrek 5 is on the way as well. Yes. This is the movie that you watched as a kid. And then you watch it as your own. You're like, whoa, I missed a lot when I was a kid, which is how it's meant to be, can I just say. But yes, they have confirmed Shrek 5 is going to be released next year. Of course, they're not going to release it this year. Who wants to compete with Toy Story 5? That's ludicrous. But it's really cool that Mike Myers is coming back, of course, to play Shrek. Cameron Diaz as his wife and Eddie Murphy as Donkey. There is an 81-second teaser showing another adventure for Donkey and Shrek. Well, it seems to be the Olaf looking a little worse for wear from Frozen. Now, the family, including Donkey, Fiona, Shrek, and their children, Fergus and Fuckle, end up imprisoned in the clip too. So it should be very interesting. Their other child, Felicia, voiced by Zendaya, doesn't appear in the trailer, but she is in the credits. So it looks like she will be back, but they don't know exactly how and when. I mean, she's been a little busy, let's be real. So, 5th installment of Shrek coming, well, next year, so you're just going to have to enjoy Toy Story until then.
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is Run Collective for your Thursday morning, heading up to 7 o'clock, and then I'll be testing your memory. How well do you remember 2019? And I've got a Throwback Thursday song from that year for you as well.

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3: UCB News at 7 o'clock. I'm James Morris. The US and Iran have signed a deal that is hoped will end their conflict. US President Donald Trump gave his approval to the agreement in Versailles in France, where he's been at the G7 summit. The 14-point Memorandum of Understanding includes promises to free up shipping in the Strait of Hormuz. Foreign Secretary Yvette Cooper has said the UK would back a deal which would ease economic pressures caused by the war.
4: We're working to support the reopening of the Strait of Hormuz because that is what will make the biggest difference to the cost of living for us back at home, but also for the global economy. We've got to get international shipping moving again.
3: Around 200 lives in England have been saved so far thanks to a vaccine against cervical cancer. A study funded by Cancer Research UK shows the HPV jabs working to help wipe it out across the country. The study estimated that children vaccinated at age 12 to 13 have close to zero risk of dying from the disease before the age of 30. The charity Sophie Brooks has this advice for families.
5: We encourage every parent and guardian to make sure their children or young people take up the vaccine when offered it. It's also really important that people take up cervical screening when invited to, even if they have the HPV vaccine.
3: But a separate survey from the Royal College of Radiologists suggests 8 in 10 health leaders think staffing shortages is causing cancer patients' conditions to worsen. England manager Thomas Tuchel's praised the second half performance as his team began the World Cup with a 4-2 victory against Croatia in Dallas. Captain Harry Kane got a double, with Jude Bellingham and Marcus Rashford also scoring. And polls are just opening around now in three by-elections taking place across the UK. One's in the Greater Manchester constituency of Makerfield after the last MP stood down. While voters in the Scottish constituencies of Arbroath and Broughty Ferry, as well as Aberdeen South, will have the chance to decide who they want to represent them. That's the latest UCB News.
6: Thank you so much for the latest there, James. I'm Bex. It's great to have your company for a Thursday morning, taking a look at your weather. And it's going to be turning brighter and warmer today, mostly. If you're in the northwest, though, that heavy rain will gradually ease. If you're in the southeast, it's going to be a little bit humid with showers later on, possibly thunder. So definitely sunglasses and a raincoat, and go with layers today because it's definitely going to be getting a little bit warmer. Why don't we start this hour by looking to the book of 1 John.
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7: If we confess our sins, he is faithful and just and will forgive us our sins and purify us from all unrighteousness. 1 John 1:9.

It is Joseph O'Brien for your Thursday morning. Just gone 5 minutes past seven. If you are just waking up going, yeah, I only got to bed a couple of hours ago, I'm tired. Hope you enjoyed staying up and watching England play, of course. A thrilling win there. But there was a change in the song to celebrate. And there was a reason why. I'm going to be diving into that with you very soon. Plus, I've got a throwback Thursday tune for you. But I'm going to test your memory because the song's from 2019. And I want to see how well you remember 2019 after this. It's a new one from Dawson Shulman and Joel Fourgeoyer, Fair Fight.

Dawson Shoreman and Joel Fuguea for your Thursday morning. Just gone at 10 minutes past 7. I'm Bex. It's great to have your company for your Thursday morning. Of course, used to be one's greatest hits back tonight to 10 p.m. So I've got a throwback Thursday tune coming up for you from 2019. But I want to see how well you remember it. You might be thinking, well, it's not that long ago, Bex. 7 years ago, pre-COVID. Strange thought that, I know. How well do you actually remember 2019? I've got three stories for you. Two definitely happened. One of them did not happen in 2019. Your job is to guess which one didn't happen. All right, so here are your three stories. The first story, number one. There was a Super Sunday in sport. On this day, England won the Cricket World Cup final, played at Lord's for the first time, beating New Zealand. British driver Lewis Hamilton won the record sixth Formula One British Grand Prix at Silverstone. This is all in one day. And in the Wimbledon Championships, men's singles tennis, Novak Djokovic beat Roger Federer in the longest ever final, which went for 4 hours and 57 minutes. Okay, so that's your first story. All of that in one day. Okay. Second, was bakery chain Greggs caused some controversy by launching a meat-free version of its sausage rolls. And your third story, a new £10 banknote was released featuring Jane Austen after a £5 note featuring Elizabeth Fry ceased to be legal tender. Which one of those didn't happen in 2019, okay? One, two, or three. I think you know which one. Pop the number, your name, where you're from, into a WhatsApp and send it to 01782 911 111, or you can email me, bex@ucb.go.uk. One, two, or three. Which of these didn't happen in 2019? Super Sunday in sport, where England won the Cricket World Cup final, beating New Zealand. British driver Lewis Hamilton won the sixth Formula One. And Novak Djokovic beat Roger Federer in the longest ever final at 4 hours and 57 minutes in Wimbledon. Bakery chain Greggs caused some controversy by launching a meat-free version, a vegan version of its sausage rolls. And a new £10 note was released featuring Jane Austen after the £5 note featuring Elizabeth Fry ceased to be legal tender. Which one of those did not happen in 2019? I will have the answer for you round about 7:20.

0: It is Mercy Me and Walker Hayes for your Thursday morning. Just gone 7:15. Here's a thought for you.
1: Hi, I'm Catherine Hill from Care for the Family. A friend who delivers training to business leaders begins by asking a simple question. How many of you do your best work under pressure? Without fail, these captains of industry oblige with a sea of raised hands. But take a moment to examine the logic. Imagine that Michelangelo is putting the finishing touches to the ceiling of the Sistine Chapel. At lunchtime, he's told to hurry up. The painting needs to be done and dusted by 5 o'clock that afternoon. The nonsense of this scenario reveals our wrong thinking. It was C.S. Lewis who said, "I don't believe that good work is ever done in a hurry." While many of us might need an incentive to get started, the truth is we seldom do our best work when we rush it. And what is true for work and creativity is also true for our relationships.
0: Ooh. That little twist at the end, didn't see that coming, did you? What does that look like in your life today to take the time for relationships in your life?

It is Ryan Hilton for your Thursday morning, just gone 20 past seven. I'm Bex, it's great to have your company. Just checking how well you remember 2019. I had three stories, two did happen, one didn't. Apparently made it a little bit too hard for you today. So your three stories were Super Sunday in sport. England won the Cricket World Cup final at Lord's for the first time on the same day that British driver Lewis Hamilton won a record sixth Formula One British Grand Prix at Silverstone, and in the Wimbledon men's singles title, Novak Djokovic beat Roger Federer in the longest ever final, 4 hours and 57 minutes. Second story was bakery chain Greggs caused some controversy by launching a meat-free version of its sausage rolls. And a new £10 banknote was released featuring Jane Austen after the £5 note featuring Elizabeth Fry ceased to be legal tender. Well, you're all very much asleep this morning, or I made it a little bit too tricky. No one guessed it. And that's okay, because the correct answer was number three. Yes, new £10 banknote released featuring Jane Austen after the £5 note featuring Elizabeth Fry ceased to be legal tender. Didn't happen in 2019. It did happen in 2017. Oh, it was a little bit sticky. But yes, that Super Sunday did happen on the 14th of July. England won the World Cup of the cricket, playing at Lord's for the first time, beating New Zealand. British driver Lewis Hamilton won his

Night at 10, join me, Joel Brown, for the sound of fusion. Come and celebrate the hope we have in Jesus with an energizing and uplifting hour of the very best Christian Afro beats and Afro gospel.

0: UCB News headlines at 7:30. I'm James Morris. Donald Trump signed a deal aimed at ending the war with Iran. The 14-paragraph agreements believed to include a promise that Tehran will never have a nuclear weapon. The deal also commits $300 billion for reconstruction. England's World Cup campaign is off to a winning start with a 4-2 victory over Croatia in Dallas. Captain Harry Kane scored twice with second-half goals from Jude Bellingham and Marcus Rashford. The UK government's reportedly in advanced talks with Nissan over financial support for its Sunderland plant. Reuters say any deal would be tied to long-term commitment, investment and job protection at Britain's biggest car plant, which employs about 6,000 people. And gambling can affect anyone in our communities, including those in the church. That's according to the academic launching the UK's largest independent gambling harms research centre. The number of people placing bets online is expected to increase during the World Cup. That's the latest UCB News headlines.
1: Thank you so much for the latest there, James. I'm Bex. It's great to have your company for a Thursday morning. Taking a look at your weather, and it is going to be turning brighter and warmer today. However, there's still going to be some outbreaks of heavy rain gradually easing in the northwest. There'll also be a little bit humid if you're in the southeast later with showers, possibly thundery. So sunglasses and a light raincoat. It's that time of year.
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That is hopeful. Everything is better for your Thursday morning. I feel like everyone's feeling a little bit better, a little bit tired this morning following, of course, the win of the World Cup last night. First game, though, so let's not get too far ahead of ourselves, but you might notice there was a particular song that played in the stadium every time England scored. What was up with that? I'm going to be exploring that with you very soon. But being a Thursday, of course, UCB1's Greatest Hits with Dave Tanner back tonight at 10 p.m. And so I've got your Throwback Thursday tune from 2019. I still remember the first time I heard this song. I went, oh, that is the most beautiful song. It is Cat Mills, Not Made Wrong, of course. All about her struggles with coming to terms with being autistic and actually going, no, I'm not made wrong. God made me in his image. I'm wonderfully and fearfully made. It's such a beautiful song.

sing. It is your Throwback Thursday tune, Cat Mills, Not Made Wrong. If you want more old school music, make sure you tune in tonight, 10 p.m. UCB1's Greatest Hits with Dave Tanner. But you might have noticed there was a bit of an old school song that played whenever England scored a goal last night. In case you missed it, they did score 4 goals. So this song's played 4 times. I am, of course, talking about Planet Funk's hit Chase the Song, which came back in like the year 2000. So 26 years ago. Still hits deep though. But why? I mean, this song is known for being a song that's like a dance song, like Luke Little, Celebration, all of that. So why is it being played at the World Cup when England scores? Well, actually, it's all down to FIFA. They have brought in stadium audio regulations for this year's tournament. Each nation was allowed to submit a personal song choice, which will play in celebration after each goal. Okay? England chose this song, Planet Funk, Chase the Sun. But fittingly, following the win, Three Lions, of course, was heard playing out over the stadium as well. So don't worry, you're still going to hear that song, well, for the next couple of weeks anyway.

There's a new one from Tamara Gomez, Long Gone, for your Thursday morning, coming up to 8:15. Now, there's a lot of talk on the interweb about the World Cup, but there's one team that's gone viral, and the reason why is really quite amazing. I'm, of course, talking about the Japanese team. Okay, so they had their game against the Netherlands. It wasn't an overly exciting game, but what's amazing is that following the game, hundreds of Japanese fans began to clear up their end of the stadium. Someone pulled out trash bags and they were picking up cups and wrappers and anything else left behind the seats. They didn't want to leave a mess. The cleaners were shocked. But what was even more shocking is when they walked into the locker room following the game, all of the players' jerseys were neatly folded in a pile in the center of the room. All the rubbish cleared away. It looked immaculate. And I love the fact that this is what they're known for, is to leave where they've played in a better state than when they found it. Lesson for all of us. If you kids out there, clean your room. Also some adults as well.

0: Charisma.
1: There's Leslie Perez for your Thursday morning. Just coming up to 10 minutes to 8. You might be having some breakfast now. Ooh, scrambled eggs. Sounds delicious. Have you gone for the brown eggs or the white eggs? Because there is that belief that the brown eggs are healthier, but actually they're exactly the same. What's interesting is that Sainsbury's has pledged to stop selling brown eggs under their brand as part of their sustainability program, moving to more white-shelled versions instead. The reason being is that brown eggs have a 12.7% higher carbon footprint than white eggs, as the hens who produce brown eggs are larger and eat more food. Similarly, those breeds are more expensive and more likely to experience feather pecking, which is a stressful and dangerous process in which the birds peck the feathers of other birds than those who make the white eggs. So you'll see a bit of a change coming in that particular supermarket. I don't know if other supermarkets are going to follow line, but in short, all eggs are nutritionally pretty similar. There's no matter the size or their colour. So if you're seeing more white eggs, that's a good thing. Go for them. And actually somewhat cheaper sometimes. So, you know, just saying.

0: It is Danny Gokey for your Thursday morning. Thank you to everyone that got involved with the UCB appeal last week. You are just amazing. The reality is we are family funded. We couldn't do any of this without you. We have just tipped over 400,000, which is no small amount. That is a huge amount. And we are so very thankful. Honestly, you are just amazing. And I cannot say thank you enough.
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2: 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And whether you think like that or not, truth is, those thoughts are shaping our society and affecting immigrants and non-immigrants alike. So if Leviticus 19 says, love the foreigner in your land as yourself, what should the Christian message be? Are migrants the problem or the scapegoat? It's Life Issues, available now on UCB Player. 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

It is Stars Go Dim for your Thursday morning. It's coming up to 8 o'clock. We're going to get the latest with James Morris and UCB News. And then Joe Moir from Spring Harvest is going to be joining us talking more about her hope on the road. Plus, there is a new song that the kids are singing, which is actually not as bad as we thought.

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2: UCB News at 8 o'clock. I'm James Morris. Donald Trump's signed a deal aimed at ending the war with Iran. The US president gave his approval to the agreement in Versailles in France, where he's been at the G7 summit. The 14-point memorandum of understanding includes promises to free up shipping in the Strait of Hormuz and commits $300 billion for reconstruction. England head coach Thomas Tuchel's described what he did at half-time to inspire the 4-2 World Cup win over Croatia in Dallas. The sides were level at 2-2 going into the break with the game in the balance. The German took his time before cajoling his team into an impressive second-half display.
3: I think I was sitting down with the players. I gave them quiet time for themselves, told them to calm down. We just conceded a goal, to calm down, calm their nerves and encourage them to do it our way. Brave, courageous, intense and on the front foot and do it together.
2: The UK government is reportedly in advanced talks with Nissan over financial support for its Sunderland plant. News agency Reuters says any deal would be tied to long-term commitment, investment and job protection at Britain's biggest car plant, which employs about 6,000 people. An announcement is expected this summer, with the talks also linked to possible changes to the UK easing electric vehicle quotas. And more of us in the UK are now gambling online, with the number of people placing bets in that way expected to increase during the World Cup. Now, the University of Glasgow is launching the UK's largest independent gambling harms research centre, funded by Gambling Levy. Professor Heather Wardle's leading it and has this advice for churches.
4: Be aware that gambling can affect anybody. There is no one particular type of person who experiences gambling harms. It could be anybody within your communities. There is no shame or stigma attached to this. There is a very powerful industry who promotes their products and entices people to gamble.
2: Calls to the GamCare helpline from people seeking advice jumped by 11% during the last World Cup tournament. That's the latest UCB News.
5: Thank you so much for the latest there, James. I'm Bex. It's great to have your company for a Thursday morning. Taking a look at your weather, and it's going to be turning brighter and warmer pretty much across the board. There will be some outbreaks of locally heavy rain, gradually easing if you're in the northwest, and in the southeast, it is going to be humid a little later on with some showers, possibly thundery. So definitely grab an umbrella or a light raincoat and your sunglasses as you head out the door. Why don't we start this hour by looking to the Psalms?
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6: The Lord is my light and my salvation. Whom shall I fear? The Lord is the stronghold of my life. Of whom shall I be afraid? Psalms 27:1.

0: Uli.
1: That is Gabriel Price and friends for your Thursday morning. Just gone 6 minutes past eight. I'm Bex. It's great to have your company. Coming up after half eight, Jo Moyer from Spring Harvest will be joining us, continuing her Hope on the Road journey. And up next, there is a song that's been released that actually the next generation are loving, and it might not be a bad thing. That's coming up after this. It's actually the new one from Holvey and Lindy and Drew. This is Speechless.

0: Ayy, what we got without love? Why you hover over the tight basket but never gave a hug? His pants sag, you don't like him, try to push him out of church the whole time. He was suicidal.
1: You stay when I had nothing. You spoke through a bush and it won me. John, one, you the one that's before me.
0: I know you for me, you the one that for me.

There's a new one from Holvey, Lindy and Drew for your Thursday morning, just coming up to 10 minutes past seven. Do you remember when you were a kid? There was always songs that were sung in a different language and you'd see it. You didn't know what you were singing, but it was fine. But was it? And then the next generation came up and they're singing a song and you're like, well, do you know what that means? Do you? Well, there is a new one that has gone very much viral. Viral? Yeah, that's the word, viral. It's called Get Genug. It is German and incredibly popular with Generation Alpha. So they're like the tweens now, okay? It was released in May by some German artists and is taken off on the social medias. And what's amazing is it's actually got a very wholesome message in it. The lyrics, sung in German, translate as, "You are good enough." The whole idea is that it is in opposition to the whole looks maxing manosphere kind of thing, that actually, no, you are good enough. You don't need to max anything out. You are created wonderfully. So if you hear your kids singing Get Genug, do ask them, do you know the translation for this? And it's like, yeah, it's you are enough. You are going to be okay. You are enough. So that is what's trending. That's what's happening. So if you hear your kids singing in German, first of all, check what the song is and then be like, hey, let's look at some of the lyrics and the really good messaging that is behind this song.

0: Thank you so much for putting on UCB One for your Thursday morning. Apparently more of us in the UK are now gambling online, and the number of people placing bets in that way is expected to increase during the World Cup. Heather Wardle is Professor of Gambling Research and Policy at the University of Glasgow, which is launching the UK's largest independent gambling harms research centre funded by Gambling Levy. Professor Wardle told UCB News reporter James Morris that gambling can affect anyone in our communities, including those in the church.
1: I've worked in gambling research for over 20 years. And during that period of time, we have looked very much at the way gambling harms are distributed across families, across communities, and for individuals. But what's really exciting is we have a new venture, which is now being funded by UKRI, so that's UK Research and Innovation. And we are setting up a new network, which is called Gambling Harms Research UK. And we are have a centre that's been funded to the tune of £10 million over the next 5 years. And our mission is to create a greater, stronger evidence base around gambling harms and how they are created and determined, shape the strategic direction of our research community. So build more researchers and more evidence on gambling harms, and then ultimately feed into policy action on how we then mitigate these harms going forward.
2: We've been hearing that about 82% of people contacting the National Gambling Helpline are getting in touch about activity online. GamCare say that's the highest figure in 5 years. And as the World Cup's getting off to a start, there are concerns that could rise. Apparently, calls jumped by 11% to GamCare during the last tournament. What advice would you give football fans who may be concerned as we get into the World Cup?
1: I mean, I think the thing is to be really informed about the way that gambling companies operate to entice you in and then to keep you. So you will see lots of offers, of special offers, special bonuses that are designed to get football fans to start gambling. And then once they have you, they have all that information on you, they have all that data on you, they will send you personalized offers, they will market to you, and they will keep you for as long as they possibly can. So I think be really aware that these are specific tactics that are designed to get people to gamble and to continue to gamble. And ultimately, gambling operators make money from punters' losses, and in the long term, the most likely outcome is to lose your money. So be really attuned to the way that the industry operates. And then I would say, if you are already in a situation by which you are gambling and gambling is affecting your life, there is lots of help and support out there. So there is national 24-hour helpline that you can call and speak to anybody confidentially about this. There is lots of treatment support out there as well. If you're getting to a stage by which you need additional, more structured support, you've already mentioned GamCare as one offering. There are NHS clinics across England, for example. So there are lots of different methods and tactics that you can use.
0: That is Professor Heather Wardle from the Gambling Research and Policy at the University of Glasgow. 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
1: It is Kevin Quinn for your Thursday morning. Just gone 20 past 8. And can you believe Big Church Festival is but weeks away. Yes, it is all happening the late August bank holiday, which is amazing. And we want to have you there. We've got a very, very generous discount, almost 50% off if you're part of the UCB family, which you are. Yeah, so you could be on the lovely lawns of the Whiston Estate watching Lauren Daigle perform Elevation Rhythm, Anne Wilson for King & Country, Ren Collective, Gabriel Price and Friends, Franny Cash, Jake Isaac. I mean, the list is huge this year. We are going to be broadcasting live from the event as well. It's actually 3 days, Friday, Saturday, Sunday. I know. So how do you get a hold of this lovely discount? It's very simple. ucb.co.uk/Big Church Festival. Okay. You click the link, it'll take you through to the Big Church Festival group page of the UCB family page, and you'll be able to see the discount, order your tickets, and we'll see you there.

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is Tori Kelly for your Thursday morning. We're about to get the latest with James Morris and UCB News. Then Jo Moyer will be joining us. She's the new head of Spring Harvest, talking about hope on the road. Looking forward to that. Plus, I'm going to be catching up with Ashley Andrew as well to find out what's coming up on Talking Points, all coming up after the news.

0: UTV News headlines at 8:30. I'm James Morris. A framework for peace has been formally signed by the US and Iran, aimed at ending the Middle East conflict on all fronts. The 14-point plan includes the reopening of a vital shipping route and a promise of no nuclear weapons for Tehran. It also details the permanent end of military operations in Lebanon. Flights at all Moscow airports have been suspended following a series of drone attacks, according to Russia's aviation authority. Officials say 180 Ukrainian drones were shot down over the city. Local media report that an oil refinery was struck for the second time in a week. England fans are celebrating after the team opened their World Cup campaign with a 4-2 win over Croatia. Harry Kane struck twice, with second-half goals from Jude Bellingham and Marcus Rashford in Dallas. And polls are now open in three by-elections taking place across the UK, including the Greater Manchester constituency of Makerfield. Votes are being cast in the Scottish constituencies of Arbroath and Broughty Ferry, as well as Aberdeen South. That's the latest UCB News headlines.
1: Thank you so much for the latest there, James. I'm Bex. It's great to have your company for a Thursday morning. Taking a look at your weather, and it is going to be turning brighter and warmer today. However, there's still going to be some outbreaks of heavy rain gradually easing in the northwest. There'll also be a little bit humid if you're in the southeast later with showers, possibly thundery. So sunglasses and a light raincoat. It's that time of year.
2: Breakfast with Bex.

It's wonderful, our Atlantic roots, joy in the journey, which fits really in quite well with our 2 Minutes guest this week, Jo Moore, talking about hope on the road. We're going to be exploring more of that with her after this.

0: It is a new one from Joel Vaughan, Over It, for your Thursday morning. A lot of people a little sleepy this morning. I have got the wonderful Joe Moyer with me for 2 minutes. Did you stay up and watch the game last night?
1: I didn't need to because I could hear the shouting from my street. It's a very international street that I live on, but there were some serious England fans on my road. Yeah, it's a great night.
0: Oh, I was the same. People were like, did you stay up? I'm like, no, but I knew every time we scored or came close to scoring.
1: It was a great night. They did really well.
0: They did. And a lot of people going, oh, we're on the road to success. And it's, oh, don't want to jinx it just yet. We'll just see how we go. We've still got a few more games to go. But we've been talking this week with you about hope on the road. Of course, you took over head of Spring Harvest last year and you've been on a journey with all that. So it's all kind of fits in. And you know what? I'm just going to hand it over to you today.
1: Oh, thanks, Bex. How are you at asking for directions? Now, I confess I'm not very good at it. In my gap year, I had the joy of travelling in Europe, and my reluctance to ask for directions meant I once travelled 5 miles out of my way when a well-known local shortcut was literally right in front of me. And I had the embarrassing experience of searching blindly for a famous Parisian landmark without knowing it was right behind me. Beware le Louvre became my travelling friend's favourite taunt. Our scripture this morning is from Isaiah chapter 30, verse 21, and it says this: "And your ear shall hear a word behind you, saying, this is the way, walk in it, when you turn to the right or when you turn to the left." On this journey of faith, this journey of life, we need direction. We need wise counsel, not just earthly counsel from those who've walked this road before, but even more so, we need counsel from the Holy Spirit, who guides our steps, straightens our path, and promises to lead us if only we have the courage and the humility to ask for directions. So today's challenge: who do we go to for guidance and direction? Do we turn to God as our first response or our last resort?
0: Very good challenge there. And let me tell you, as someone who got lost in Birmingham 3 times because our phones couldn't figure out where we were, don't trust technology on this one.
1: Absolutely not. Ask for directions. Be brave.
0: As someone who knows where they are and someone who knows it all, of course, being God. Joe, it is such a joy hanging out with you this week. We will, of course, be back with you same time tomorrow. We'll let you get on with the day and hope that you are able to stay a little bit cool with this warmer weather.
2: Oh, I just want to stay.

0: Done, Lord, thank you.
1: It is Forrest Frank for your Thursday morning. Just coming up to 7:45, I've got the lovely Ashley with me, who just gave me the fright of my life.
2: Did I scare you?
1: So we have doors in the studios, to give you context, that opened. There's two doors, so it's soundproofed. I opened one and then went to open the other and she was standing there. And
2: you can't see who's behind the door.
1: No, you
2: and
1: can't.
2: Quite often I nearly take out one of the news team.
1: Yes. Yeah. Ashley was standing there and gave me the fright of my life, which meant I screamed and then everyone on the floor looked at me. So, yeah, thank you for that.
2: You're so welcome. You're awake now.
1: Everyone in the 5-mile radius is awake now.
2: Do you know what? I think since the appeal last week, I'm still just a little bit mischievous because it was so fun to be around together, all of us. And now it's a little bit like the Wild West out there. There's a few tumbleweeds. Like,
1: oh, yes, we've got to be very serious now. We've got to do our jobs. And then we come in as UCB1 and like, hello!
2: and rip that up.
1: Yeah.
2: Well, actually, no, we are going to have some interesting discussions and a little bit of fun on the programme this morning. I'm thinking about, you know, the weather. This weekend is supposed to be quite nice.
1: It's looking lovely. Sunscreen, people.
2: I mean, they're talking another miniature heat wave.
1: Mm-hmm.
2: I mean, I don't really know how long the heat wave has to last for it to be an official one, but I'm thinking about people who want to get to the sea and the coast, and we've been talking recently about staying safe in the water, but what about people who want to gain access to the water in the first place?
1: Mm-hmm.
2: People with who we have wheelchair access or have long-term health conditions. And so I'm going to be chatting with Will Bina, who has a project that will help people in the UK to be able to gain access to the beaches.
1: Ooh.
2: That's first thing this morning. I'm looking forward to that discussion. We're also going to be chatting bees.
1: Mm-hmm. I've already had three come into my studio today. It's absolutely fine.
2: For real? Did you have the window open?
1: No.
2: Okay.
1: That's the terrifying part.
2: That is quite. Thank you for the heads up. Yeah, we're going to be talking about conservation and how actually some churches can get involved in this conversation as well. We've got the founder of the APIS CIC project, Jamie McBride, joining the programme too.
1: Just a bit of a warning though. If you are like me and slightly allergic to bees, you may want to just watch from a distance.
2: Watch.
1: I'm just going to say
2: cheer
1: that.
2: On.
1: Yes. Yeah. That's all coming up after 9.

0: 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Joel got to sit down with Michael Cochrane from Cochrane and Co. and absolutely went into everything. Why his latest album is the most personal music he's ever made, stories behind the songs from In the Runs in the Blood, and weird obsession with folding chairs. You can hear the fourth part of that conversation tonight. It's part of the evening mix. Or you can go and listen to it in full wherever you listen to all your good podcasts, or, of course, on the UCB Player app. Completely free to you, my friend.
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2: It's time to start looking forward to Big Church Festival. 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

0: RCB will be there, broadcasting live. 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
1: We've had an amazing time tonight. Thank you.
2: Many of the stories and proverbial sayings of Jesus have become part of everyday language. For example, what Jesus said about faith, as small as a mustard seed that can move mountains. He was giving his disciples a pep talk after they'd been unable to heal someone. But as Bible expert Mike Beaumont points out in our weekly podcast series about Bible parables, Jesus isn't implying that we need bucket loads of faith.
3: 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I want you to grow your faith, Jesus says. 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Don't think of it as a bucket to be filled up so much as a relationship to be deepened.
2: Helpful insights to grow your faith as Mike and I consider what Jesus taught through his parables. 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If you've not found it yet, just search for Bible Parables in 30 minutes.

Thank you so much for hanging out for your Thursday morning. I will be back with you same time tomorrow to wrap up another week. They go so quick, right? But stay where you are. Ashley, Andrew has you covered with Talking Point after the news.

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1: UCB News at 9 o'clock. I'm James Morris. Donald Trump's signed a 14-point deal aimed at ending the war with Iran, including promises to free up shipping in the Strait of Hormuz. Meanwhile, his defense secretary has called for a return to real hardline military alliance at a meeting of NATO defense ministers.
2: It all fits together and all sends the right message to the world that we understand the threats of this moment and that we can't just talk about them. We have to be willing to stand up and do something in a strong way about it.
1: Peter Hegseth also said America will be candid about countries that need to do more to meet their commitments. The UK's new Defence Secretary, Dan Jarvis, is also there in Brussels without a defence investment plan in place. Last week, his predecessor resigned in a dispute over the military budget. UK wages grew faster than expected in the 3 months to April, while the jobless rate fell. Average weekly earnings growth, which doesn't include bonuses, held steady at 3.4%, rather than falling as economists had predicted. The unemployment rate for the same period dropped to 4.9%, down from 5% in March. Russia's aviation authority says flights at all Moscow airports have been suspended after 180 Ukrainian drones were shot down over the city. Local media report that an oil refinery was struck for the second time in a week. Meanwhile, authorities in Ukraine say at least one person's been killed in Russian strikes overnight. And England captain Harry Kane says it was good to score twice at the World Cup. His brace set up the 4-2 win over Croatia in Dallas last night. It followed a hat-trick for Argentina's Lionel Messi and two each for Norway's Erling Haaland and Kylian Mbappe of France.
3: Yeah, obviously I saw the guys scoring their goals yesterday and I don't like to concentrate too much on other people, but I think it's natural as a sportsman, as an athlete, to try and reach the highest levels, and obviously all those guys started in a great way.
1: Next up for Thomas Tuchel's side is Ghana. That's the latest UCB news. Your next update in an hour.
4: Thank you, James. And the birds sound like they're having a good time this morning, so let's start the programme off with a prayer and a song.
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6: And pray in the Spirit on all occasions with all kinds of prayers and requests. With this in mind, be alert and always keep on praying for all the Lord's people. Ephesians 6:18.

0: Leiden. All right. I'm not asking how you are. It's the name of the song, but I hope you're feeling fine this Thursday morning anyway.
1: Talking Point with Ashley Andrew.
0: Hello and welcome. It's great to have your company, and whether you're joining us over breakfast or on the road or listening from home, there's sporting success to celebrate with England's national football team getting their World Cup campaign off to a winning start last night. Overcoming Croatia 4-2 in an entertaining group stage encounter, the results puts England in a strong early position and give supporters plenty of reasons to be optimistic about the weeks ahead. In Westminster, attention continues to focus on the legacy of historic forced adoptions. The government is facing renewed calls from campaigners and affected families to provide greater recognition, greater accountability and support for those impacted by adoption practices that separated mothers and children, often without genuine consent. It's a sensitive issue that continues to resonate with thousands across the UK. As summer arrives, for many of us, we're having a really interesting slight heatwave this weekend. Many of us are starting to think about days by the sea. We'll hear about efforts to make beaches more accessible for people with disabilities and long-term health conditions this morning on Talking Point. It's about making sure everyone has the chance to enjoy the coastline, isn't it? And there's encouraging health news this morning as well. Experts say the UK is moving ever closer to eliminating cervical cancer as a public health concern, thanks to the HPV vaccination programmes and improved screening and increased greater awareness. Lives are being saved and future generations are expected to benefit from dramatically lower rates of the disease. If you've got a thought, a comment, a musing, a muttering around any of that, get in touch on the WhatsApp or send us a voice note. 01782 911111. It's the show where you get to have your say, and we've got plenty to talk about this morning.

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0: In other news this morning, the US and Iran have reached an agreement to extend the ceasefire between the two countries. It's now been signed and now in effect, the White House has confirmed. The agreement is based on Iran not developing a nuclear weapon. Iran's enriched uranium must be diluted and the Strait of Hormuz will not charge a toll for 60 days for ships to pass through the strait. But weren't there no charges beforehand? And is there an element of having to trust that Iran will dilute its uranium? I mean, when it comes to diluting juice, one person's squash is another person's stained water. How will they know? How will we know they've diluted it? Who will hold them to account? So many questions around this deal, and I wondered if you have any yourself. 01782 911 111 is the WhatsApp number to tell me if you're as confused as I am.

0: House of God, Sean Rodriguez on UCB One. It's 9:15. Let's get a thought.
1: Hi, I'm Mark Saunders and I'm an evangelist with Saved and Sent Ministries. You know, God gets so much blame for the stuff that happens in this world today. He very rarely gets the credit for the immense blessings that he pours out on humanity day in, day out. But he often gets the blame when things go wrong, from both believers and those who don't believe in God. He doesn't exist, but somehow he's still to blame. So I want to ask you a question today. When you look out at this world and you see the darkness and the evil, you see the things that you class as all that's wrong with humanity, how many of those things are actually mankind's free will choices? Our choices in how we live are so important. Now, maybe we blame God for things that we're responsible for, but what I do know is that God is good all the time and wants to help us make the right choices for our lives.

0: Spark is UCB's bright, brilliant and interactive app for kids, designed to spark a love for the Bible. There's a new video every day showing how God's word can speak into issues around family, anxiety and identity. It's really making a difference for families across the UK.
1: I found it so valuable because there isn't anything else like it. And it's just the fact that it fits nicely into the time it takes us to eat breakfast and get ready for school and the hustle and bustle.
0: Spark is absolutely free and it doesn't connect to social media, making it easy and safe to use. You can download it

0: And you made it. How many times do we say that about certain situations, circumstances in our lives, even things that we see and hear in the news? As Mark Saunders said earlier on, sometimes it's about the choices we make. Sometimes we actually, as human beings, we have autonomy. We have the opportunity to change our community, make a difference. Going to think about that in my next conversation. With temperatures set to soar this weekend, perhaps you've already planned to get to the coast. But what about people with limited access, disabilities, long-term health conditions? It can be hard to access our beautiful beaches. Well, Behena is founder of Beach Access Project and he joins me now. Well, tell us a little bit about your experience, your life experience, and why you set up this project.
1: Morning, Ashley. Well, I grew up in Cornwall and spent most of my kind of teenage years hanging out on the beach whenever I could. That everything kind of changed for me. I had a cycling accident when I was 16 and ended up becoming a full-time wheelchair user. So overnight, my relationship with the beach and blue space kind of fundamentally shifted. And so I don't really go to the beach in the UK because I spend most of my time sitting at the back of the beach or staying in the car, because beach access for people with restricted mobility is really, really challenging.
0: That's really, really sad to hear. And yet you're sharing the reality. Tell us a bit about the Beach Access Survey report that's been launched in Parliament.
1: So I've been injured for 40 years now and started just kind of questioning the fact that I wanted to be able to get down to actually start accessing the beach locally to me so I could get out onto the water. I did some research and found out that we have no beach access standards, we have no blue space access standards, and there's no research about how people with disabilities and medical conditions feel about going to the beach. So I thought, if I'm going to start trying to do some work around it, I need to know what people think. So last June, I launched a survey, which I spent far too much time on Facebook connecting with all sorts of different groups and organisations, and said, please, can you just give me your views about going to the beach? I started off with sort of like 25 responses, and then it got to 100 and I was getting very excited. Mm-hmm. And then I just kind of thought, I'm just going to push as hard as I can. And we ended up with over 1,000 responses of people just telling us why they were so frustrated about going to the beach.
0: Surely this is a global issue, though. Well, we must not just be the only country that sees this issue.
1: Well, the research that I've done has that we've got some countries in the world that are leading the way. So we can look at France and Spain and Portugal, which are doing amazing jobs. America and Australia are really, really pushing the agenda as well. But as an island nation, we haven't really embraced the fact that we have 31,000 miles of coastline and 1,500 beaches, and yet we don't have a system or a structure on those beaches to allow people to get access down to the water.
0: Well, with this report, what are you hoping to see change here in the UK?
1: So with the report, we've now got some really concrete evidence. So 90% of respondents, they want to go to the beach. Mm-hmm. They enjoy going to the beach. 85% of people want to get down to the water's edge, which was a wonderful kind of statistic, but at the moment, only 20% of those respondents are able to get down to the beach. 50% of people can't even access the sand itself. And so there's a huge gap between what people want and what people need. And we need to, in my words, it's kind of like reimagining the beach environment so that it becomes accessible for everyone. So by making a beach more accessible to people with restricted and limited mobility, will inherently make it more accessible for everyone else in our community.
0: there's so many people who love the water, being by the water side, because it does impact our

0: mental health. But there's also some water sports and activities that people who do have a disability or do have a physical disability can still enjoy. Tell us about your experience on and in the water, shall I say?
1: Well, yeah, so a lot of the background to the Beach Access Project was sort of my drive to, water is my happy place. And I prefer to be on it than in it, just because I get cold quite quickly because of my spinal cord injury. And so I've always done a little bit of kayaking and a bit of sailing over the years, but it was quite challenging because I could never go out independently. And that was a real drive inside of me. And when the paddle boards, when I noticed them in sort of 2021, I just saw it as a wide, flat, stable base that would work for me. So I built a seat and got proof of concept, and then just started developing equipment for me. But then that's then worked into now developing equipment to help other people who might have difficulty standing but want to get out into blue space. So I've developed kneeling seats and paddling systems to enable people with quite complex needs to be able to get out onto the water.
0: That's amazing to hear, and a great, I suppose, for people that you're connected with, a great opportunity for them to do something once again that they've loved and enjoyed perhaps previously, but perhaps have found life has taken a turn and can no longer access that, or perhaps even have never been able to experience
1: Absolutely.
0: That.
1: I've worked with clients who have never been on the water. They've been in a swimming pool, but they've never actually been on the water. And that feeling of independence, of feeling the flow of the water, of the environment that's around you and the nature, and you know, there's nothing more magical than paddling up a river and seeing a kingfisher, or paddling in a harbour and seeing a seal pop up. Those are extraordinary moments, and that's what being in, you know, in the water and being around blue space is all about. And so that's what this project is trying to address.
0: What in the UK do we currently have that helps support people to gain access to the water?
1: So from the research, we identified that lots of beaches will have accessible parking. They will have accessible toilets, and they might have some pathways at the back of the beach. But that's as far as it goes. And that's very much the built environment. If we look at what they do in Spain and France, then they will be laying out boardwalks so that people can easily navigate independently on the beach. They'll have platform areas so people can kind of hang out with their friends and family. And then they will provide, and this is the critical bit, they provide a service to support people to get down to and into the water. And that, I've used it in Spain a number of times now. And to just turn up at a beach and say, can you give me a hand in the water? And for a lifeguard to go, absolutely no problem at all, we are here to help. It's the most empowering sensation for someone to just say, yes, I'm with you. And that's what we want and need to do in the UK.
0: Well, the Beach Access Survey Report has been launched in Parliament. And so we'd like to see the change take place. We'd like to see us follow other nations and have those other fantastic facilities in place. Do you think, because I know you set this project up last spring, are we taking a step towards this?
1: Well, I am delighted to say that in earlier last month, I brought together some people in Dorset. So I brought Dorset Council and Dorset Coast Forum and a number of the National Trust and National Landscapes in Dorset. We have launched a vision to make Dorset the inclusive blue space capital of the UK. My theory is go big or go home. And we are going to role model and showcase to the best of our ability what really good beach and blue space access is. We've got a project that literally started last week in Weymouth. We've got some projects with the National Trust. We've got a project with Community Benefit Society in Christchurch. And the level of commitment we've got is amazing. So we want to be able to share that and hopefully support other people nationally to replicate.
0: And of course, we are so aware these days about conservation and not putting something in place that perhaps would damage our coastlines. We're very aware of that. And so how can you ensure that actually some of the report's findings, that actually conservation will be part of that and helping to protect the local area?
1: So what we have the potential to do is we can look at permanent structures on a beach, or we can look at temporary structures on a beach. The way that I kind of think about these things is that we've got the potential to enhance beaches, but we can also improve by improving people's access to the water. We can get them to engage in the marine and conservation world. So if you've never been on the water, you have no connection with it. So for me, we could enable millions of people to then want to get on the water and then have a passion to actually look after it and support it and nurture it. And that, again, is just a wonderful thing to be able to do.
0: Well, you'll have to tell us how to find out more and keep an eye on the project as it develops. How can we find out more, Will?
1: So I've got a website, beachaccessproject.co.uk, and I kind of put, I'm putting more and more information on there. And then on Instagram, inclusive paddleboarding is kind of my hashtag. So I post about my paddleboarding adventures and who I work with, and also the beach access kind of information that I get, I put on there. So you can follow me on both of those. And I'm also on LinkedIn as well, which is, just another space that I share my adventures.
0: You really are having an adventure, and certainly we wish you all the very best in this initiative, because it's something, you mentioned it, it slightly alluded to it, it's a cultural blind spot. We don't think, and those who can take for granted access to the beach sometimes isn't even thought about. So we wait to see what will change, what will take place, as you said, there, 1,000 miles of coastline across Britain, around Britain, and it'd be wonderful to make sure that everyone has access to that. Thank you for joining the programme this morning.
1: Absolute pleasure. Thank you so much, Ashley.

0: No Rock, Aisha Woods and Mr. Topbox. No Rock gon' take our place. I like that. It's got good vibes and it's on our new music playlist for the month of June. And if you like all the new music we bring to you, I've got a record of the week for you coming up in just a few moments' time.
1: Building faith for everyday life.

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0: take the lead. Jimmy Levy on UCB One. It's Ashley with you for your Thursday's Talking Point on International Picnic Day, International Tapas Day, International Sushi Day. I knew I was hungry. Isn't it funny how all three are on the same day? I wonder, what is your go-to picnic situation? Do you go for the cucumber sandwiches, or do you go for picky bits out of a slightly more expensive supermarket? I won't name them. Maybe your life this year hasn't been quite the picnic you expected. Singing about exactly that is our Record of the Week artist, Eli Gable.
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0: The real and authentic Eli Gable. And the song's called What a Year. 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
0: Because when we have faith, we remember the words that Jesus said, in this world you will have trials and tribulations, but take heart, I've overcome the world. I can't help but hear echoes of Jesus' words as I read some of the headlines this morning. I don't know if you caught the news, the announcement that the government is to apologise to victims of historical forced adoptions in England. Education Secretary Bridget Phillipson said following the years of campaigning from mothers and adoptees, an estimated 185,000 babies were taken from mothers in three decades after World War II. Thousands of mothers were pressured into giving up babies for adoption because they were unmarried. Phillipson told the House of Commons Education Committee the government would apologise to all those affected, adding that the Prime Minister would also have more to say on what she called a shameful period. Watching this on the news this morning, there was one mum who gave up her daughter for adoption, talked about how she'd campaigned for years and suffered, as you can imagine, with so many emotions, grief, shame, pain, guilt. She says, you start to believe that you're a bad person. She says, we've been waiting so long for an apology, and now it seems that will take place. But she still had to go through that process. She still had to live her life, as she says, with that identity. The loss stays with you for the rest of your life. It becomes entrenched. And sometimes you never even work through the emotions. Unresolved loss, unresolved emotions. I was thinking about women who perhaps will have passed away. Mothers who will never have heard these words from the UK government that they are saying that they are sorry for what's taken place. I wonder if you've got a thought or a comment about the injustice of this and where powers in past decades and seasons have put things in place, totally taken away the rights of a mother. And sometimes they would have believed that they were doing the right thing for whatever reason. It's such a sensitive subject. Perhaps you have been personally affected by this. A member of your family has this story. Are they relieved at the apology that's being set out? Or is perhaps it just simply not enough? It doesn't take away the pain. I wonder if you've got a thought. And if you do wish to remain anonymous in sharing your story, that's perfectly okay. 01782 911 111 is the WhatsApp number. It comes through to me, Ashley, here on Talking Point. It doesn't get shared with the organisation. And if you wanted to tell me your story, I can keep you anonymous. Perhaps it might help someone else who, even with the words sorry, still finds it incredibly distressing to go back over old wounds, to remember the trauma suffered. You can drop me an email. You can drop me your prayer request, ashley@ucb.co.uk. Perhaps today we can hold those mothers, those adoptees, in prayer, as the announcement might just be a wee bit too late.

Madison Ryan Ward, Faded Dreams on UCB One. But what about when we're surrounded by people who don't say that they're sorry, where injustice has been done towards us and there's no recompense, there's no apology and therefore no forgiveness and sometimes even no closure? What do we do? Who do we go to when we still are suffering from that injustice? We go to the judge. We go to the Father. And we have to lay down that injustice and not let it become part of our identity and define us. It can be in our story. It can be part of our testimony, part of our life experience, part of something that helps someone else. But it cannot define us. We are so much more than our injustice that's been done towards us. Amen. Thank goodness that we don't have it all figured out. We know the one who does. Yeah.

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1: UCB News at 10 o'clock. I'm James Morris. Donald Trump has signed a deal aimed at ending the war with Iran, with the price of oil now below $80 a barrel. Speaking at the G7 meeting yesterday, Mr. Trump outlined what's included in the 14-point plan.
2: Ending the current conflict, reopening the Strait of Hormuz, and preventing Iran from ever obtaining a nuclear weapon. That's what it was all about. If we didn't do this deal, we could have dropped more bombs for another 3 weeks, 2 weeks, 4 weeks.
1: Meanwhile, his defense secretary, Pete Hegseth, says America will be candid about countries that he thinks need to do more to meet their commitments. Pete Hegseth's at a meeting of NATO defense ministers where he's calling for a return to a real hardline military alliance. Around 200 lives in England have been saved so far thanks to a vaccine against cervical cancer. A Cancer Research UK study suggests children vaccinated with a HPV jab at age 12 to 13 have close to zero risk of dying from the disease before the age of 30. The Health Secretary is welcoming a vote by resident doctors on a new government deal, saying the offer will not get any better. The medics in England will decide whether to accept it after the British Medical Association called off a strike at the last minute over pay and jobs. James Murray says he hopes the deal will be agreed on so they can focus on getting on with the job.
3: The average resident doctor will be 35% better off this year than they were 4 years ago. It includes pay progression, it includes payment of fees, and crucially, it includes 4,500 new training posts over the next 3 years.
1: And England fans are celebrating following a win in their World Cup opening match in Dallas. Two first-half goals from Harry Kane were followed by two more after the break for Jude Bellingham and Marcus Rashford, ending in a 4-2 victory over Croatia. Finally, an ancient oak tree linked to the legend of Robin Hood has died. The major oak in the heart of Sherwood Forest in Nottinghamshire was thought to be up to 1,200 years old. That's the latest UCB News.
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4: I have been crucified with Christ, and I no longer live, but Christ lives in me. The life I now live in the body, I live by faith in the Son of God, who loved me and gave himself for me. Galatians chapter 2, verse 20.

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0: You might have heard the latest headlines there with UCB News' James Morris sharing with us about the ancient Robin Hood tree that seems to have passed away. Actually, when I say the Robin Hood tree, it seems to be the one that people most identify with him when he hid in the tree along with his band of merry men, hiding from the Sheriff of Nottingham. It's got a bit of a legend, does this tree, but it seems, according to the Royal Society for the Protection of Birds, the conservation charity which manages the forest, said that after the tree's first spring with no leaves this year, the experts believed that the oak has died. Quite sad, really, isn't it? Something so iconic, something that actually, well, conservation efforts, they did try to save the tree. They've tried for a number of years, but it seems like it's just not came to life this year. And it got me thinking about the seasons of our lives and that trees are great indicators for seasons, aren't they? We look at, with anticipation, the trees and their leaves in spring. We want to see the blossom, don't we? And we also love to see their leaves change colour in autumn. And then, of course, they all fall off in winter, and there's the hope and the expectation that they will flower once again. I was thinking about the verse in 1 Chronicles 12, verse 32, that talks about the tribe in the Bible, Issachar, men who had the understanding of the times to know what Israel ought to do. And I think it's so important for us. It's a reminder, isn't it? As we see this story in the news today, what's the things in our lives that we have as indicators of God's cycles and seasons, and that perhaps maybe things might be changing? We can have an access to discernment that's given to us by precious Holy Spirit. We've got wisdom and knowledge. I'm right in the middle of Proverbs, and it just seems like day after day after day, God's word tells me, get wisdom, get knowledge. And I'm like, yes, Lord, please send it. We need to rely on his wisdom, his instruction, and ask him as well to show us the signs. Are things changing? Is something perhaps maybe no longer supposed to be in our lives anymore? And we can spend time requiring and inquiring of that wisdom and knowledge today.

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0: Now, I'm absolutely buzzing to have this next conversation. The pun is intended, as Norwich Diocese are sharing about their new biodiversity scheme. Bees are a benefit to a partnership between Norwich Diocese and a social enterprise project. And here to chat with me about this morning is Reverend Matthew Price at St. Mary Magdalene Church in Norwich. Thank you so much for joining the programme, Reverend Matthew.
2: And Ashley.
0: You're creating quite a bit of a buzz. Tell us about the project.
2: So the project is basically, we've got a community apiary, so two beehives in our church garden. Our church is at the heart of a 1960s council estate, 1950s council estate. So quite a deprived context, but we wanted to do something that really expressed our care for nature, part of what I think Christian Witness is all about, that we care for the good world that God's given us. And we were contacted by Project APIS, who are the community social enterprise, and they saw the potential too for church property and for bees. So they helped us to do it, but it was really that something that welled up from within our community. We had an initial training session where we went out to the wider community and said, we're thinking of doing bees. Anyone want to come along and find out more and find out how you can be involved? And 20 people came along to that initial training session, which is really exciting. And they've continued to care for the bees week in, week out since that started last summer.
0: But when you say 20 people, do you mean 20 people from the church community or from just the wider community too?
2: It was a mix, but it was largely the wider community, which is really exciting because actually that's meant that we've made connections with people that as a church we weren't connected with before. And in fact, we've even seen one of those people come to faith and start coming to church. And their initial connection point was through the B team, as I like to call them.
0: No wonder there is such a buzz about this particular project. Yeah. So tell me about the importance of the environmental impact, not just your faith impact.
2: I guess it's well documented, isn't it, that bees have a significant impact on the wider environment, the way that they pollinate plants and help with biodiversity in that kind of way. So we've brought, when we opened the community apiary, 30,000 bees were put into our two beehives, which is extraordinary, isn't it? They came in a box that was a little more than 30 centimetre cubed, 15,000 bees in each box. So they're now buzzing around our estate, pollinating flowers, going out into the wider world and having a significant impact for the environment. But I think also in a context like ours where high levels of deprivation, 27% of the adults in our community don't have any formal qualifications at all. Actually helping people to connect with nature is a really therapeutic thing too. And we've seen the impact in terms of well-being involved in that as well. So every week there's a team of those 20 people come on a Wednesday lunchtime. They suit up, they look like they're in hazmat costumes. As they head out to the garden for protection, but they nurture the bees, they check they're all well, they check where the queen is and what's going on. And it's been really interesting learning about some of the dynamics of the way that the bee colony works. And each bee has its role in terms of what it does and caring for the wider community, cleaning the hive, producing the honey, all those kind of things.
0: So there's an opportunity for real educational purposes as well.
2: Yeah.
0: Fantastic.
2: Absolutely. When we first set the apiary up, our local primary school, the Church of England Primary School, is just across the road from the church. So actually, the beehives, the outside of the beehives, were decorated by children from the local primary school before we put the bees into them. And we're looking forward to welcoming some of those children later on this month to come and visit the beehives for the first time with the bees in them.
0: This is absolutely fabulous. But tell me, at the AGM or Sunday after church, where did this inspirational idea come from? I mean, who decided, let's get a few bees and it'll help with our evangelism and it'll help just, nature and all of that and the ecosystem that we have?
2: So we run a kind of a community cafe drop-in on a Wednesday morning and we try and have an activity each Wednesday. So where it started was we invited this local man who runs Project APIS, and he brought along a kind of hive that you could look into, sort of a section of a hive with glass so you could see the bees working. And we were bowled over by the response to that. And it actually came from that group of people saying, we want to do more with this. And so we then talked to Jamie, who runs Project APIS, about what the cost would be, how we might work to set up a community apiary. And we were the first church that he partnered with in the diocese, kind of to see if this project might work. And as I say, the community response was amazing and has continued. You always worry when you set up a new project when there's lots of enthusiasm. How long will that enthusiasm last? Who's going to end up looking after these bees? But actually, the enthusiasm has really maintained, and there's real excitement. I feel like we could write a book about the ups and downs of life in the hives.
0: You perhaps could, but you perhaps could make it a how-to for churches up and down the country to follow suit. How can this model be replicated, Reverend Matthew?
2: Well, we've already seen it starting to be replicated. So one of the neighbouring parishes to us in the last few weeks has opened their own community apiary. Actually, the costs are relatively small, and all you need is a bit of know-how and training. And I think in most communities now, there is someone who is already running bees and keeping bees and running beekeeping. So I would encourage churches to reach out to their wider communities to think about the skills that are already out there and how they might partner with local beekeepers in order to think about how they might develop their own community apiary.
0: Reverend Matthew, you're a hive of information, but I have to say that you will be rewarded this summer, won't you? Because the bees are producing what we know they can produce. So your scone and jam will be having an upgrade?
2: Yeah, absolutely. So honey is on its way. I'm told by the team that in the next couple of weeks, we're going to begin harvesting honey from the hives. And so the call's gone out to the church and the wider community now. We need empty jars in order to put the honey in. But we're really looking forward to sharing that with our wider community and to know that this honey, because I'm told that honey has distinctive flavours according to where the bees have been located. So to know that this honey has come from our estate and will be has been made with pollen that is local to us is really exciting.
0: A local source and a beacon of light as well as obviously a hive of activity. Yeah. Tell us how we can find out more, follow the project, and even perhaps, Reverend Matthew, if any church leader has got maybe a couple of questions off the back of this conversation, how can people reach out to you?
2: Yeah, absolutely. So the easiest way to follow what's going on in our church and therefore to see the bees is to follow our Facebook page or our Instagram. You'll find them at St. Mary Magdalene Goulston on Facebook and on Instagram. If people want to reach out to me, go to our website, which is www.stmmgoulston.org.uk. There's a contact form there. That comes to me, and I'd be delighted to chat to anyone who would like to know more.
0: And just in case, and my spelling's not brilliant, but in case people are not quite sure how you spell Goulston, it's Gorleston. Is that right?
2: That's right. So if they Google St. Mary Magdalene Goulston, they'll find us.
0: Thank you so much, Reverend Matthew. And we wish you all the very best. I'm a bit jealous. I want a scone and jam and honey.
2: Brilliant.
0: Fabulous. We can't wait to hear more. And we'll certainly keep an eye on, what you're up to. Wish you all the very best. Thank you, Reverend Matthew.
2: Thanks, Ashley.

Such a beautiful tune from JJ Heller on UCB One. It's Talking Points and you're with me, Ashley Andrew. Thank you for your company this Thursday. I mentioned in the last hour the announcement that the UK government is going to apologise to victims of forced adoptions in England. And I was thinking about sometimes the relief that it can be for someone to apologise when they've clearly been a victim of injustice. But sometimes an apology it doesn't go far enough. It doesn't erase what's taken place. I did ask if anybody wanted to share their story, that this would be a safe space to do so, and it might encourage others who've perhaps gone through a similar experience. Someone got in touch on the WhatsApp and they didn't ask to remain anonymous, but these stories are sensitive. It could happen to any one of us. It could be even the story of our neighbour next door, as I read out my friend who reached out to us on WhatsApp. Hi, Ashley. I've lived with my daily suffering of being made to give my baby away back in the 1960s. I was told that I had been a very naughty girl by the powers that be, and that was stamped on my heart for many years. If I could go back to the day they took her away from me, things would be very different now. I had her in hospital. They made me nurse and care for her for 8 days. Then she was gone from my arms. I was told by social workers and family that I was too young at 16 to know my own mind and didn't have a choice. I wasn't even allowed a photo of her. My prayer for my firstborn is that she has been

blessed with a loving family and that she knows the Lord's love for her. She goes on to say that there isn't a day that goes by that she doesn't think of her. My friend goes on to share that she gives it to Jesus, and it's only He who can take the guilt and the pain away. He doesn't tell us life will be easy, but to lean into His everlasting arms and be still. If this helps just one person, then it was worth me bringing it all to the surface again. The recognition that comes today is welcome, but of course, I feel no different today than every other day of suffering and guilt. God is good and is the only one who can heal broken hearts. I want to thank this wonderful lady for sharing her story and being vulnerable with us. And that is exactly why I asked. Thank you so much. We just hope that perhaps somebody somewhere who has experienced the same thing will perhaps just even feel the embrace of someone who's gone through those feelings, those emotions, but also knows the love of God and knows that Jesus stands alongside those mothers who were perhaps even told the same thing. You don't know your own mind, that we're not given a choice and we're not even allowed an image of the child that they carried for 9 months. We as Christians, we do not have the right to judge anyone for their story and their journey. Jesus isn't embarrassed by any of the things that we've gone through in the past. In fact, God tells us again and again that He shines light in those dark places of our backstories, our testimonies. He doesn't shy away from the dark days, from the tough times or whatever we've walked through. Sometimes simply sharing our story can help someone else on their journey. And I love the fact that this lady has acknowledged that even an apology, it doesn't take away any of these emotions. But we can go to God with all those deep hurts and the questions, the unanswered questions. I'm going to continue with some more music on the programme today. And it's all right if you just want to sit in that space where it's a wee bit uncomfortable and maybe even give some of your emotions to God if you are still waiting on an apology or you're waiting on God to help to navigate those times where there's so much pressure and still injustice and unanswered questions. The words can be quite tricky of this next song, but I hope you'd be able to identify with the concept of plastic fruit from Rachel Morley, where she talks about actually trying to fake the appearance of being pure. Will any of us ever achieve that? No, we are not perfect, but we know the one who is. And thank you once again to my lovely friend on WhatsApp for being vulnerable and sharing her journey, her story, her prayer for her daughter with us today.

Hi there, this is Mark Stevens. I want to talk to you about a thought today. Hebron people don't join Adullam churches. That's a powerful statement. That was a statement that my father-in-law said many years ago, which struck me. He was talking about the fact that the kinds of people that gathered around David in Adullam when he was in the cave running from his predecessor Saul were people who were in debt, who were distressed, and were discontented. And he was talking about the fact that when David moved to Hebron, different kinds of people came out of the woodwork and gathered around him. They were skilled men, they were statured men, they were gifted, but David needed to move from Adullam to Hebron in order for that to happen. Maybe a shift needs to happen in you mentally, emotionally, physically, maybe even locationally today for Hebron people to join you in your next steps.

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1: Talking Point with Ashley Andrew.
0: So we've had some interesting discussions this morning and not really appropriate for young ears. We are Talking Point. We like to talk about what's going on in the headlines. We spoke earlier on about the UK government apologising to victims of forced adoptions. Really appreciated the story that our friend on WhatsApp shared today. And we've had some comments around that, which I'd like to read out just a wee bit later on. I want to say thanks once again to our friend being vulnerable and sharing her story with us this morning. And we're going to step into another vulnerable space, because survivors of domestic abuse will get financial protections when bravely leaving a relationship. Well, that's what the government is hoping to implement, and that is exactly what we're going to touch on right now in my next conversation with Sarah Darcy. She's been on the programme before. She's from Surviving Economic Abuse. She's the head of External Affairs, and she knows what's going on in Parliament and going to help us unpack all of that a little bit. Morning, Sarah.
2: Morning. Thanks for having me on today.
0: So keep us updated on the topic of millions of unmarried couples will be given more financial security.
2: Yeah, so this is a new announcement from the government that it intends to strengthen legal protections for both domestic abuse survivors who are married and in civil partnerships, but also to extend legal rights on separation for couples who are cohabitees. And this is really important because for domestic abuse survivors who are cohabiting with an abusive partner, right now they currently have no legal protections on separation. So that means that they have no legal mechanism to try and keep hold of their family home, savings, other joint assets when separating from an abusive partner. And that is really hindering their ability to flee an abusive situation, and leaving many having to leave their family home, leave their belongings, and leaving them in real financial instability for years to come. So we really welcome these commitments from government to introduce stronger legal protections, and we're really going to be working with survivors and legal partners to make sure that when the proposals become a legislation that goes through Parliament, they're as strong as possible and really centred in survivors' lived experiences of trying to separate from an abusive partner.
0: Other than the obvious, financial support that might help survivors of domestic abuse, what's the emotional and the psychological impact of this as well?
2: It's absolutely massive. I think, from what we know from survivors, is it takes so much courage and strength to be able to take those steps to leaving an abusive partner. They'll have endured, sometimes years, if not decades, of psychological abuse, gaslighting. And we know particularly that an abuser controlling their access to money, but also their economic resources. So they might not have access to a car to be able to flee, access to the ability to pay for a train ticket. And so it's things like that that just put massive barriers in the way of leaving. And so some women have to leave their home, leave their belongings behind and start from scratch. So actually having strengthened legal protections that enable you to access your fair share of shared family assets and home on separation is so important and absolutely crucial to their, future. But also, we need to make sure that that system is really supporting survivors, because we know that domestic abuse has a devastating impact on their mental health, on their confidence. And so actually advocating for yourself in those situations can be really challenging. And we know that domestic abusers use every means possible, even legal processes like family remedy proceedings, to continue to cause harm and try to, continue the abuse through those court cases as well.
0: Moving to the current protections just now, so unmarried couples, there's nothing in place for them to be able to still have homes or access to maybe accounts, finances that has been set up together.
2: Yeah, absolutely. It's there's no legal rights. And so obviously, if you have an abusive partner who's trying to take full control of the shared home, even if it was your home before you, you know, got together, there's no legal mechanism in the family courts for you to reclaim your share. There are property laws that you can try to use, but these aren't set up for individual disputes and particularly not domestic abuse situations. You also have to be able to pay to access those. So what we know from women is even when they've tried to access you know, legal rights through property law, they're often shut out because they don't have the means to afford that. And also for those that have managed to go through that system, there's just no recognition of domestic abuse, and it just leaves them with poor outcomes. So that's why we really welcome that the government is proposing to introduce these legal rights. They're not proposing to replicate the exact system for married and civil partnership couples, which, you know, I think is right, because this is going to be a system that will be available to all, and will be they're proposing an opt-out only system. But it will mean, you know, if you owned property, had savings before you went into that relationship, you will be able to retain those. And also, if you've got children, you'll be able to access you know, additional financial support through new cohabitation rights, which we think is really going to strengthen protections for survivors. But we also know that, you know, the existing system for married and civil partnership couples is being weaponized by abusers. As I mentioned earlier, you know, abusers use court systems to cause harm. So they prolong proceedings to rack up legal costs for survivors. They might not disclose their financial assets, so it makes it really hard for judges to determine how the share should be split. And also, we know through you know, the contact in court, they often use that to intimidate and pressurize survivors into accepting, you know, an unfair settlement. And so what we really want to see with this consultation is the government really taking on board the fact that the courts need to, you know, regardless of your marital status and relationship status, really need to take into account domestic, including economic abuse, so that it's recognising that as part of any cost orders, but also really taking action to close down those opportunities for abusers to weaponise the court system itself to cause harm and distress to survivors.
0: And these reforms haven't been implemented just yet, but they're moving towards that with a consultation. So people who are already in a relationship, or perhaps even identify with some of what you're sharing today, and they recognise they are potentially at risk, they sense that they might need to take steps in order to get out safely from a relationship that perhaps it's not as they first thought. There's a consultation going on. So how can people access that and put their own input and experience towards the government's plans and reforms?
2: So the consultation is on the government's website. So you can search for it and find it on gov.uk. It's open to anyone. So, you know, you can, you know, submit a response as an individual. And it's open until the 14th of August. So there's time for you to review what they're proposing and answer the questions that they're asking. They're particularly wanting to hear about how domestic abuse survivors are impacted by the current court system, and survivors' thoughts on how you know, greater weight could be given to domestic abuse in court proceedings. So we do recommend anyone who's interested, you know, should submit. We'll also be supporting survivors that we work with to share their views as well. So if you're interested in working with us on that, you can go to our website and sign up to our newsletter to find out more information, and we can support you as well to respond as a survivor.
0: Your website, survivingeconomicabuse.org. But there was another website you shared with me just a few moments ago. Would you mind sharing that as well?
2: Yes, of course. So, you know, obviously, if you are affected by these issues, if you're experiencing an abuser causing you harm through the court system, or want to know what your current legal rights are. We work closely with a charity called Rights of Women, and they run a free financial law advice helpline, which provides free legal advice for survivors on any family law issues, including divorce and financial remedy proceedings. They also have lots of information on their website. So go to rightsofwomen.org.uk. And we at Surviving Economic Abuse also have information and resources for survivors that can help as well.
0: Sarah, you must be breathing such a sigh of relief that the government is finally making changes to the current system, but also breathing that for the victims and survivors of domestic abuse, economic abuse as well.
2: Absolutely. It's a really positive proposal from the government, and survivors everywhere have been telling us that this is a key issue that hinders their ability to survive and thrive after fleeing an abusive partner. Obviously, we want it to be as strong as possible, you know, to really make sure that there's greater weight given to domestic abuse in these legal proceedings, and also additional steps to help survivors who have a joint mortgage with an abuser to get out of that joint mortgage. So we're really looking forward to working alongside survivors to strengthen the government's proposals and really see this legislation change lives, because it will change lives, and it will mean survivors and their children can have the best start in life when they're after abuse.
0: That first step to freedom. And we'll wait to see what takes place. SurvivingEconomicAbuse.org is the website. My guest this morning, Sarah Darcy, thank you so much for joining the programme.
2: Thank you for having me on.

Cade Thomas, One Day at a Time. That's what we've got to do, just take it one day at a time. And it is Thursday's Talking Points here with me, Ashley Andrew, as we've been sharing about some of the things that have been hitting the headlines today. I mentioned earlier on that the UK government is to apologise to the victims of forced adoptions in England. And we had a lovely listener jump in and share her story. And she's very vulnerable unpacking all of that. The reality, her being one of those mothers, where it's the headlines, but it brings it to reality, doesn't it? In our community, we actually see that she was caught up in that. And we do appreciate that story from earlier on. Michelle got in touch on the WhatsApp to say this story has touched my heart because it's so similar to the story, my story. And she also went on to say that she's so blessed by UCB. It's very encouraging and she's so grateful to have this as her radio station to tune into. Michelle, we are grateful to be a platform. We're grateful for Talking Point. We do get to discuss these issues and even pray about them too. We'll have an opportunity to do that from 12 till 1 today. Well, we've just had some new music from Cade Thompson. Let's go way back. We'll have a throwback from Mariah Peters.

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1: UCB News at 11 o'clock. I'm Rob Westall. Oil prices have eased further below $80 a barrel after the United States and Iran signed a framework to end the war. It paves the way for the crucial Strait of Hormuz crude shipping route to reopen. The Church of England's apologised to those impacted by historical forced adoption. The Archbishop of Canterbury, Dame Sarah Mullally's, told survivors in a video message, "The shame is ours." It's estimated 185,000 children were taken from unmarried mothers in England and Wales between 1949 and 1976. It's understood that some situations of coercive adoption may be eligible for a wider redress scheme. Yesterday, Education Secretary Bridget Phillipson indicated the government would also soon be apologising.
2: Prime Minister will have more to say on this shameful period in our history, reflecting the gravity of what has happened. But here and now, let me say to all of those affected, you will get the apology that you so profoundly deserve.
1: Ministers are strongly minded to nationalise British Steel. The government says it could use new powers to bring the company into public ownership if it is in the public interest. Chinese owner Jing Ye says it would want compensation. The bishop-elect of Bangor says returning to her home diocese has been an opportunity to bring a healthy culture to Bangor Cathedral.
3: Governance issues, cultural issues, blurred boundaries, the fact that we didn't have proper processes in place, our policies weren't in place. So it's been a very steady work, really, of working with our safeguarding team in the province.
1: The very Reverend Manon Carradine James has been the Dean of the Cathedral since 2025. She succeeds the Right Reverend Andrew John, who retired as head of the Diocesan Church in Wales last year following criticism of the handling of safeguarding and finances there. That's the latest UCB News. Your next update in an hour.
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4: 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Hebrews 4:16.

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0: Great to see the news this morning. Around 200 lives have been saved in England so far thanks to a vaccine which protects against cervical cancer. Maybe you saw this announcement on the Breakfast News. It's the first study of its kind that showed that deaths have fallen sharply since school-age girls were offered the HPV jab in 2008. Without this vaccination, 23 deaths would have been expected. And it was Michelle Mitchell, Chief Executive of Cancer Research UK, she was talking about this going even further, that we have the possibility of eliminating cervical cancer as a public health issue in the UK. Isn't that something to praise God about? We can only pray that further research, further medical developments take place, and we see cancer no longer a threat, full stop. Amen.

0: Good old days. Bodie on UCB One. I would be absolutely delighted to head off on a pilgrimage this summer. Well, you got to have the weather for a start. So I'm a little bit jealous of Freya from the Leprosy Mission, who has headed up to the Isle of Rum. She started her journey yesterday with us in our time for prayer. We took time to listen to her steps towards her journey of faith and actually her reflections on this pilgrimage. She's with us for part two as we catch up with her and find out what other things she's finding out in this time of reflection.
1: Hi, I'm Freya from the Leprosy Mission, and this week I'm walking for 4 days across the Isle of Rum, a remote island in Scotland's Inner Hebrides, alongside my good friend Sarah Jane, and carrying everything we need on our backs. We're crossing rugged terrain to raise support for people affected by leprosy. Yesterday, day one, was a good day. The sky was cloudy, but from time to time the sun broke through, unveiling breathtaking views of the mountains that surrounded us as we walked 13 kilometres from the ferry terminal to Harris Bay in the southwest, where we camped overnight. We stopped at the community centre along the way for our lunch, and considering that the island community numbers only around 30 residents, it was lovely to meet some of the locals and be welcomed so warmly to their beautiful island. We enjoyed seeing artwork created by local school children who told us about the excitement of the weekly shop night, a reminder of how different life is on such a tiny island. I'm wondering how my two teen girls would find living on the Isle of Rum. Anyway, as we walked, we were surrounded by God's stunningly beautiful creation. Wildflowers, birdsong, grazing horses and deer, punctuating the vast landscape and seascape stretching in every direction. Today feels different. The pony track that guided our route to Harris Bay has ended, and we're heading off the beaten path and into the mountains. The weather forecast is less encouraging, with rain expected throughout the day. As I think about what lies ahead, I'm reminded how often we can allow worries about tomorrow to steal the joy of today. It is so easy for me to rehearse the challenges that may come and miss the blessings that are already before us. Jesus says in Matthew 6, "Do not worry about tomorrow, for tomorrow will worry about itself. Each day has enough trouble of its own." These words aren't a call to ignore reality, but an invitation to trust God in the present moment. To receive today as a gift. To be grateful for the sunshine when it comes, and to trust God's presence when the rain falls. Whether our path today feels smooth or difficult, familiar or uncertain, we can take comfort in knowing that God walks with us. He is with us on the days of awe-inspiring views from the mountaintop and on the days of aches and pains, mist and rain. And because of that, we can keep putting one foot in front of the other, trusting him for the journey ahead. All right, take care. God bless. Bye.
0: Thanks, Freya. Catch up with you tomorrow for part three of the pilgrimage on the Isle of Rum. I'm still jealous. I was thinking about the Bible verse that talks about his mercies being new every morning. Freya was talking about camping, that part, that mercy I'd like to leave out. But the whole sunshine after the rain thing, that I can get on board with. Seeing the beautiful scenery, taking note of what God is showing and sharing with us, not just in nature, but in our daily lives. And I was referring to that in the last hour too, when we were talking about the ancient oak tree that they seem to think has come to the end of its life. Seasons come and go, and God continues to speak to us. So what's he saying to you today?
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0: Go for it. Phil Jones on UCB One. More of us in the UK are now gambling online, and the number of people placing bets in that way is expected to increase during the World Cup. Heather Wardle is a professor of gambling research and policy at the University of Glasgow, which is launching the UK's largest independent gambling harms research centre, funded by Gambling Levy. Professor Wardle told UCB News reporter James Morris that gambling can affect anyone in our communities, including those in the church.
1: This is a really exciting moment in time where gambling research and the gambling evidence ecosystem has not had the same level of priority as other similar behaviours or behavioural addictions. And now with this new input of funding, we have an opportunity to change that and to really build a really exciting new cohort of gambling researchers who are coming through our ecosystem and build really high quality evidence that we need to generate really well-performing policy. I've worked in gambling research for over 20 years, and during that period of time, we have looked very much at the way gambling harms are distributed across families, across communities, and for individuals. But what's really exciting is we have a new venture, which is now being funded by UKRI, so that's UK Research and Innovation. And we are setting up a new network, which is called Gambling Harms Research UK. And we are have a centre that's been funded to the tune of £10 million over the next 5 years. And our mission is to create a greater, stronger evidence base around gambling harms and how they are created and determined. Shape the strategic direction of our research community. So build more researchers and more evidence on gambling harms, and then ultimately feed into policy action on how we then mitigate these harms going forward.
2: Can you tell me about some of the people who are going to be involved in making this all happen?
1: Yeah, we've got a really exciting network. So at the moment, there are 19 innovation partnerships that are spread across different universities across the country. And they are all focusing on different things. So we've got innovation partnerships that are looking at the relationship between gambling and crime, for example. We've got people who are looking at gambling amongst older people. We've got people who are looking at what we call gambling and structural drivers. So that's the way that our environments, our policies, that the industry operates, and how that affects people's propensity to gamble and their experience of harms. So it's really wide ranging, really diverse, and really exciting.
2: And I believe that future research is also going to focus on gaming as well. That's obviously an issue that's affecting the younger generation at the minute.
1: Yeah, so what we see is that there is a lot of intersection between gambling and gaming in the digital environments, where you've got gambling-like activities that are embedded within digital games. So you might have digital casinos within something like Grand Theft Auto, for example. You've got skin betting, where you take the digital items that you might have won within something like CSGO, and then you can trade them externally, and then they can be used as collateral for betting. And we know that is a particularly high risk activity. And then the more common one that people have talked about the most are things like loot boxes. But loot boxes are just the tip of the iceberg here. The way in which gambling mechanics are embedded within the digital games that are then embedded within the digital lives of young people are pervasive and do need much more examination about the impact of those.
2: We've been hearing this week that about 82% of people contacting the National Gambling Helpline are getting in touch about activity online. GamCare say that's the highest figure in 5 years. And as the World Cup's getting off to a start, there are concerns that could rise. Apparently calls jumped by 11% to GamCare during the last tournament. What advice would you give football fans who may be concerned as we get into the World Cup?
1: And I think the thing is to be really informed about the way that gambling companies operate to entice you in and then to keep you. So you will see lots of offers of special offers, special bonuses that are designed to get football fans to start gambling. And then once they have you, they have all that information on you, they have all that data on you, they will send you personalized offers, they will market to you, and they will keep you for as long as they possibly can. So I think be really aware that these are specific tactics that are designed to get people to gamble and to continue to gamble. And ultimately, gambling operators make money from punters' losses. And in the long term, the most likely outcome is to lose your money. So be really attuned to the way that the industry operates. And then I would say, if you are already in a situation by which you are gambling and gambling is affecting your life, there is lots of help and support out there. So there is national 24-hour helpline that you can call and speak to anybody confidentially about this. There's lots of treatment support out there as well. If you're getting to a stage by which you need additional, more structured support, you've already mentioned GamCare as one offering. There are NHS clinics across England, for example. So there are lots of different methods and tactics that you can use.
2: Your advice to those of us who may be involved in churches, maybe in leadership, and we are concerned for people within our communities and congregations who may be struggling in this area?
1: I mean, I think be aware that gambling can affect anybody. There is no one particular type of person who experiences gambling harms. It could be anybody within your communities. And there is no shame or stigma attached to this. There is a very powerful industry who, you know, promotes their products and entices people to gamble. And that is part of the equation. And then also just be aware that there is help available.
2: And so for those of us who might want to find out more about the research and maybe ways that we can be thinking about some of these issues, can you point us in the right direction, please?
1: So we will be developing a website for the new Gambling Harms Research UK network. Obviously, we're very new, so we're not quite there yet. But you could always, if you're interested in the research that we're doing, you can look at the University of Glasgow website, for example. You can also visit UKRI's website as well, which tells you what's been funded. And I guess really it's watch this space. As we get more developed, we'll be able to pull all of this together with more coherence.
2: Professor Heather Wardle, Professor of Gambling Research and Policy at the University of Glasgow. Thank you very much for talking to me today.
1: Thank you.
0: And if you want someone to stand alongside you in prayer on this particular issue, would you consider using our UCB prayer line service? It is available for you. You can access that by going to ucb.co.uk/prayerline. And if this particular

Let go, Lindy on UCB One. So I wonder if that was the phrase that you said to your young person in your household, maybe even your community, when they complained, "Mum, what am I going to do about social media? Grandpa, you just don't understand, because they didn't have Instagram in your day. What did you do? Did you turn around and tell them, well, you'll just have to get over it. You'll just have to get on with it. We survived and so will you." And what will that do if those phrases are used towards our young people? They're trying to navigate a huge change as they've grown up with devices, access to different platforms, and now they're going to be told, you won't be able to access that any longer. You won't be able to post content. You won't be able to chat with different people, and you won't be able to even watch certain clips on YouTube. Educational content? Well, some of these platforms, they better start to put things in place now if the UK will go ahead with its ban, as the Prime Minister announced at the beginning of this week. But when we say things like, you'll just have to get over it, or, well, we survived in our generation, in our day, it only helps to widen the generational divide, doesn't it? It in no way draws people in. It actually helps to keep people out. Why am I saying all of this? Because I'm about to play you a song called Make Heaven Crowded, not just with one demographic. Make Heaven Crowded with every generation, every tribe, every tongue, right? That's what Josiah Queen is singing about. And who is the supporters of Josiah Queen? Your children, your grandchildren who watch him on socials, who head along to his concerts and gigs. He was with us last year at Big Church Festival. How are they going to be able to keep up and follow these Christian content creators, these Christian artists who are demonstrating, singing the songs of what it's like to live in this life that we're living in right now, this culture, but live it with faith, live it and love it because of our faith in Jesus? I'm saying all of this to say we've got 12 months to get our act together and support our young people for when they will have their access to Christian content and all other contents and platforms taken away. So how will we support them? How will we help to continue to inspire them

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2: And if you don't believe me, check out Josiah Queen Music, his Instagram page, to see the thousands of young fans singing along to the lyrics. How will we support the next generation in the transition that we are about to see here in the UK? And how will we continue to support Christian musicians as well and support their platforms and share their songs and their content too? Well, God knew what was going to happen anyway, so we can wait to hear from heaven. We can ask for a strategy to go forward to be able to still to continue to share the good news. Oh, here's a little more good news from Rebecca.
3: Hello, I'm Rebecca Coatsworth, and I'm a writer at Open Doors. Sometimes we start to drift, and before we really notice, we find that we're lost and far away from the safety of our church, friends, and family. And when we notice, we might start to fear. What if God decides he doesn't want us back? But here's the amazing thing. Even if we give up on ever being found, Jesus is climbing mountains and hiking through valleys, trekking through mud and rain and snow, and not resting until he finds us. The story of the whole Bible, and especially Jesus' death and resurrection, remind us that broken was never meant to be a permanent state. No person or situation is beyond God's redemption or healing power. You're never too far gone for God to reach you.
2: And when I hear Rebecca's thoughts, I think about the story of the prodigal son, where the son was lost but was found once again. He was welcomed back into his father's arms, into his father's household. And we're going to chat about Father's Day and the importance of our relationships with our father figures in our lives, our spiritual dads too, and the importance as a culture and a society, how we can support that with my next guest, Mark Chester, who is a parent support manager at Care for the Family and founder of Who Let the Dads Out?
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0: And I'm joined by Parent Support Manager from Care for the Family and founder of Who Let the Dads Out, Mark Chester. Mark, this Sunday is Father's Day, 21st of June, but it's also Loneliness Awareness Week. Being a parent can be quite isolating and lonely, amongst other things. So I have to ask, Mark, who let the dads out?
2: Yeah, Ashley, you're right. I mean, it can be lonely, and that's the great thing about a Who Let the Dads Out group is that it's an opportunity for dads and their children to get together with one another and to relieve some of that loneliness, to make friends. You know, often we find that dads, they have friends, but sometimes they're their wives or partners' friends. Their wives or partners, friends, husbands or partners, if you know what I mean. So they're not actually their own friends as such. And actually, a Who Let the Dads Out group gives them an opportunity to make those friends themselves and to support one another as dads and also just to have fun.
0: So it sounds like a great place to gather together, have a bit of a chat. What other support is available at a Who Let the Dads Out session?
2: Yeah, you're right. It is an opportunity just to get together, to have a chat, to have fun, to make friendships. But there's also people in there, the volunteers, who will listen to the dads, who will help them through life's challenges, and will signpost to other things as well. I mean, over the years, we've been running this for 23 years now. It started back in 2003, and it started at Hull Baptist Church in Chester, and now it's part of Care for the Family, and there are 180 groups around the country and beyond. But, you know, over that 23 years, I've had so many conversations with dads, and one of the areas that we often talk about is mental health. And it's an opportunity just to support dads through mental health challenges. And, you know, I often find that dads take a little while to open up, but when they do want to talk. And for some, it's an absolute lifeline. Often a group is just once a month, 2 hours once a month, and yet just 2 hours once a month and an opportunity just to have a cup of tea together and listen to the dads talk about things is often a lifeline to them.
0: Mark, in the UK, we've had a bit of a bombshell of an announcement at the beginning of this week that the Prime Minister is now going to put in place a social media ban for under 16s. That will have a tremendous impact on not just the young people, but certainly families and certainly dads who will have to navigate those conversations. Have you had any thoughts around that so far, the news announcement from this week?
2: Yeah, I think it's difficult, isn't it? We're all trying to do our best for our children. We're trying to protect them. And of course, social media has benefits, but it also has challenges and dangers. And we don't know what will work and what won't work. But the important thing is that we're trying to protect our children. And that says a lot for us, I think. I think no matter what happens, I think parents will still need to try and develop wisdom in their children, boundaries for their children, and some self-regulation as well, because inevitably children will access things they shouldn't. And then it's all obviously teaching them, well, where do they place their own boundaries and how do they manage those boundaries? And I've always felt that one of the most important things we can do is to be good role models to our children. And so, you know, it's challenging for us, isn't it, to manage our social media, our digital use. It's hard. It is difficult. And we're all trying to learn to do that. But I think if we try to do that for ourselves, we try to be good role models to our children in the way we use social media and talk to our children about it, then perhaps we've got the best chance. There's no guarantees, of course, but maybe we've got the best chance then of helping our children navigate the not only the benefits but also the challenges and dangers as well.
0: I love that you talked about the importance of role models, especially when we see documentaries like Adolescence or The Manosphere. Do you think society recognises the importance of fathers and the role they play in our lives?
2: I think it's mixed, if I'm honest. I think there's probably there's more recognition now than perhaps ever before, and that's a good thing. But I think, you know, we could do with more recognition, with more support. You know, fathers aren't just assistant parents. You know, we are parents in our own right, and the vast majority of dads are doing a fantastic job. You know, they love their kids. They want to talk about their kids. They want to support their kids. Of course, there are some who aren't. Just like with mums, vast majority, great mums, There are some who aren't. And I think actually in terms of supporting dads, that's where we need to start with. We need to start from a position of celebrating good fatherhood, of recognising that dads love their kids and that dads are doing their best for their kids. You know, through Who Let the Dads Out groups over the years, I've just discovered that time and time again, that dads, you know, they go there because they want to be a great father. They want to be involved in the lives of their children. They want to create memories for their children. And they, you know, they often want to talk about their children. Mm. We used to play football together once a week, the dads who go along to our group. And what I used to find is afterwards when we'd be having a drink in the bar, yeah, we talk about football. But actually, the thing we talked most about was our children and about being fathers. And so I think we need to start from a position of celebrating good fatherhood. And of course, Father's Day is a great opportunity to do that.
0: I'm thinking about parents who are particularly time poor and would love to go along to something like Who Let the Dads Out, but they're juggling so much, they have a really intense job. What would you say to someone who would love to actually get along to one of these sessions but are really restricted time-wise?
2: Yeah, that's true, isn't it? The financial pressures are huge on families, and so often they are working extremely hard. And of course, that's part of good parenting as well, is trying your best to provide for your children, to put food on the table and a roof over the head. So I would encourage those people who are in that position and listening that you are being a good parent in doing that, you know, in trying to provide for your family, and not to be too harsh on themselves. Obviously, we need to take every opportunity we can just to spend time with our children. And if we can't, to let them know that we'd like to spend time with our children, because sometimes that's not possible. But what we can do perhaps is let our children know that we would like to spend time with them and just take the opportunity when we can to do that. And it amazes me, really, you know, when you think back to childhood, often you have a small number of memories, but very significant memories. But if you actually account for the amount of time that is, the time you've spent with perhaps a father or a mother or somebody else, a father figure or someone else, then sometimes it can be, you know, it can only be an hour here or there, but actually the impact can last a lifetime. So a short-term input can have a long-term impact. And I would just encourage parents that you're doing a great job, and keep doing it and keep trying your best to spend as much time as you can with your children. And hopefully those memories will be created.
0: Well, this certainly hasn't been a short-term initiative. You've been on the go for 23 years. That's amazing to hear and to think about. Give me some of the stories that sticks out in your mind from the last 23 years, maybe connection points or stories of people being able to find their community.
2: Mm, yeah. There's a great example, actually. When we were been going 15 years, we had our 15-year anniversary at our group in Chester, at Hull Baptist Church in Chester. And three dads, and we invited all the old dads back, and with their children as well. And I remember three dads arriving at the door together. I was on the door and I welcomed them. And they said to me that the three dads had met at the Who Let the Dads Out group when it first started years ago, and they'd become firm friends at the group. And then they'd parented their children together. So they'd done things together. They'd gone on camping holidays with their children together. They'd done some stuff just as the dads, but they journeyed together through their life as fathers. And now they were back at the 15-year anniversary, and they arrived together at the 15-year anniversary. And that was just a lovely example of what can happen, of a friendship group that can be created, and of the support that people can get from that, which of course, you know, probably makes the whole experience of fatherhood much richer when we're sharing it with other people.
0: So tell me practicalities, because if there's not a group available in people's local area, they can actually start a group themselves and register the group and get it sort of set up and up and running, and you give support to that. So tell us a bit about how to do that and access that.
2: Yeah, that's right. And we would love people to set up groups. I mean, if you're looking for a group or you want to set up a group, a good place to start is the Care for the Family website and the Who Let the Dads Out pages on the website. And so you can put in, we've got a map there, you can put in your postcode and find groups that are near to you. If you wanted to set up a group, we'd love you to do that. And what I'd encourage people to do is through the website is just drop me a line and I'll get back in touch. We can help them to do that. We have a network of volunteer regional reps who have all either run groups themselves and continue to run groups themselves. We can put people in touch with one of those reps so they can have a consultation with them. We can send them some information. We can, there's the logo to download on the website. We can guide them through the setup process. And that's available to any organiser, churches and any organisation who would like to set up a Who Let the Dads Out group. We would really love to support them to do that. And we have all sorts of things. We have a newsletter, a Facebook group. We have all sorts of other bits and pieces. We have a training package called Nuts and Bolts, and people can download the training package for free from the website and work their way through it. Even if they are just thinking about setting up a group, that's a good way. You can do it all in one evening. You could gather a group of people together, get a takeaway, download the Nuts and Bolts training videos, work through them, discuss them, and then decide whether you want to set up a group or not. And ultimately, we just encourage people to give it a go. You know, when we started 23 years ago, we only did it as a one-off. And it's still going 23 years later. So we would just encourage people, just give it a go as a one-off, see how it feels, see what happens, and then take it from there.
0: And just to clarify, what particular age range is the Who Let the Dads Out, the children, what age range is that aimed at?
2: Yeah, it can be any age range, to be honest. It's hard. Who Let the Dads Out is about dads and children, whatever age children, doing something together in a community setting. In reality, it's often preschool children, because churches and other organisations find that they've got the resources to set up a group for preschool children and their fathers. And they often have parent and toddler groups during the week, so they can advertise it to those families. But you know, we're not prescriptive. We just want to see dads and children gathering together and churches and other organisations supporting them to do that.
0: Once again, the website, if people want to check it out, start to have a look at, is there one in their local area, careforthefamily.org.uk. And before we go, I just want to double check something. Can even ladies help out, maybe lend a helping hand if you need an extra pair of hands? Are mums allowed, or should all the leaders of the group be men?
2: Well, it depends on the group. So some groups have, they decide they just want all men, male environments, and they just have an all male team. The reality is, for many, that's just not possible. And for some, that's, you know, not desirable. For our own group, we've always had a mixed team of men and women. Some groups are led by women as well. So people often ask me, I'm a woman, can I lead a group? Of course, we've got some great examples of groups that are successfully led by women throughout the UK. And we can always put people in touch. If they're a bit nervous about that, we can put them in touch with another woman who's running a group. So from my point of view, it's more important that you've got a heart for what we're doing here, for turning the hearts of fathers to their children and the hearts of children to their fathers, which is a reference to Malachi verse 6. The most important thing is that we have a heart for that, and that we want to do this, and we just get going with it. And we happily support anybody to get involved in running a Who Let the Dads Out group, men or women.
0: I'm also thinking about those who actually don't have a father. There's an absence there, but maybe they have a spiritual father, an uncle, a grandfather. Can they step into that role?
2: They definitely can. And actually, just to give you an example, we have a single lady who comes along to our group. She fosters children. And when she's fostering the children, she wants them to have contact with some positive male role models. So she brings them along to our Who Let the Dads Out group. And that's, you know, that's a fantastic example of that. We made her a volunteer because she feels more comfortable being part of the group as a volunteer, but she brings her foster children along. So yes, definitely. This is for all children, all fathers, all father figures as well. So anybody who can come along and take part in a Who Let the Dads Out group.
0: Maybe someone is struggling in particular around a certain issue, Mark. I know that Care for the Family have some amazing resources. So tell us a little bit about other parenting programs that are available, things that people can access.
2: Yeah, we do all sorts of stuff to support family life at Care for the Family, a wide variety of things. But one of the things we do have is lots of resources that people can access, and including parenting programs. So there are our parenting programs that you can, off-the-shelf programs, if you like. You can get hold of one of our parenting programs and you can run it in your community without any kind of training from us or any qualification. But then we have another suite of programs where you can trained to deliver those. So you need to become a trained facilitator. They're called our timeout for parents courses. So we have a range of different types of programs, from sort of straight parenting programs for different age children to things like parenting children with additional needs, anger management, and all sorts of other things.
0: So good to hear. I hope, Mark, that this Sunday you'll be putting your feet up for Father's Day.
2: Well, I'm hoping I will too, to be honest. I love golf and it's the US Open this weekend. So I'm definitely going to be watching the end of the US Open on Sunday evening.
0: Yes, there's plenty of activities for those who are fans of ball type games. Thank you so much for being my guest on Talking Point.
2: Thanks, Ashley. It's lovely to be with you.

The new one from Tori Kelly on our June playlist, Control. I tell you what, let's just surrender. Let's just yield to God in the next hour in our time for prayer. You can jump on the WhatsApp 01782 911 111 if you want to tell me your prayer request today.

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1: UCB News at 12 o'clock. I'm Rob Westall. The Archbishop of Canterbury, Dame Sarah Mullally, has apologised to those impacted by historical forced adoption, telling them in a video message, "The shame is ours."
2: We are profoundly sorry for the pain, trauma and stigma experienced and still carried today by many people as a result of historical adoption practices in homes linked to the Church of England.
1: An estimated 185,000 children were taken from unmarried mothers in England and Wales between 1949 and 1976. Some situations of coercive adoption could be eligible for a wider redress scheme. Further peace talks to reach a final deal on the war in the Middle East will take place over the next 60 days. An initial framework has been formally signed by the US and Iran, aimed at ending the conflict on all fronts. Meanwhile, NATO defence ministers are meeting in Brussels today to discuss major global threats. US Defence Secretary Pete Hegseth says there's been too much talk and not enough progress towards spending commitments. Culture Secretary Lisa Nandy says she's not satisfied with Channel 4's response to the government following allegations of rape and sexual assault by women who appeared on Married at First Sight UK. Three men accused deny the claims. The Conservatives say a slight fall in the rate of UK unemployment masks a rise in economic inactivity. Official figures indicate a drop to 4.9% from 5% in the 3 months to April, while vacancies have slumped to their lowest level in over 5 years. Work and Pensions Secretary Pat McFadden insists the government is taking action to create opportunity.
3: There are 400,000 more people in employment this year than there were last year. The UK's employment picture is overall strong, but we do have a challenge on youth unemployment. That's why we've put in place strong measures in the youth guarantee to get more young people into work.
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4: Thanks, Rob. We've got some outbreaks of locally heavy rain gradually easing in the southwest. Hill and coastal fog with drizzle affecting western and southwestern areas. Elsewhere, turning brighter and warmer this afternoon, becoming humid in the southeast later on with some showers, possibly thundery. 16 degrees in Portaferry, 16 degrees in Perth, 17 degrees in Porthadog, and 24 degrees in Peterborough. Now, let's identify ourselves with this verse to start our time for prayer.
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0: And just before we go AWOL on our Thursday afternoon, let's see if we can pause and take time together in our time for prayer. I want to go back to the verse at the top of the hour, 1 Peter 2, verse 9. In the Passion Translation, it says, "But you are God's chosen treasure, priests who are kings, a spiritual nation set apart as God's devoted ones. He called you out of darkness to experience his marvellous light. He now claims you as his very own." I love that God tells us, one, how much he loves us and who we are to him. He gives us our identity, a priestly, kingly identity. He tells us where he's called us from and wants to bring us to. And then he brands us. He sticks a washing machine label on us, if you like. Handle with care. Some of us perhaps need a cold rinse now and again. But whatever stains we acquire from the world, God wants to blot them out, wash them out, and wipe us clean today once again. In the next verse, in 1 Peter chapter 2, verse 10, it says, "For at one time you were not God's people, but now you are. At one time you know nothing of God's mercy because you hadn't received it yet. But now you are drenched with it." Just take a moment today to enjoy being drenched in God's love.
2: Reverend Katie Tupling, co-founder of Disability and Jesus, a reflection on prayer. "Sometimes my 11-year-old son comes and tucks himself under my arm as I sit on the sofa, and he says the immortal words, 'Can I ask you a question?' And I reply quietly, 'Of course.' There might be, 'Can I go and play on my Chromebook?' And my answer might be yes, or not yet, or no. And we don't always agree with my reply, even if I can justify it. Or the question might be, 'Why did Granddad die?' That answer is simpler to explain, but more painful to live with. And occasionally the question is, 'Why didn't God stop Granddad from dying?' That's harder to explain, painful to live with. And often I say, 'I don't know.' For me, prayer is tucking myself under God's arm as we sit together. And I ask him, 'Can I ask you a question?' And he replies quietly, 'Of course.' Sometimes he says yes, sometimes not yet, sometimes no. And whether our conversation is painful or joyful, we are in it together."
0: And we are human beings, aren't we? We are designed to be curious. We are designed to ask questions. God recognizes that desire for wisdom and knowledge, to sometimes even have it all figured out. He recognizes that. But he tells us not to lean on our own understanding. It's where sometimes actually when we don't have all the answers, we have to trust in, lean on and rely on God. That's hard for us as Christians, especially when we see some of the things hitting the headlines, especially when we're confused by even what's going on in our own lives and we just want to know why. We're logical beings, we're practical beings, and we sometimes want to get involved, roll up our sleeves and fix it ourselves because sometimes we don't think God's doing it quick enough. Sometimes we don't even think God is doing a good job. It's human nature. Whatever the wrestle is today, whether you are tapping your foot, crossing your arms, waiting for God to show up, or perhaps even questioning his methods and his ways, can you give all of that to God today? Because the wrestling is only tormenting. It's only causing frustration. And it's actually doing the opposite of what we are designed to do. The Bible says, without faith, it's impossible to please God. So let's put aside our logic and ask for his wisdom today.

Desperate, Jamie McDonald on UCB One. And if you're desperate for a little refreshing, we've got our Night Blessing series coming up a little bit later on in this hour, which I think you'll find like a soothing oasis for your soul. We're also going to think about how we can stay positive as well in the word for today. And of course, given England's good score from last night, I think we should go back to Ambassadors Football Great Britain. And Claire today shares about her work with women and football.

0: Your Side. Madison Ryan Ward and Bianca Silver on UCB One. It's Ashley with you, and it is our time for prayer. And since, over the last 24 hours, the UK government has said it will apologise to victims of forced adoptions in England, we chatted about it on Talking Point earlier in the programme, and I did ask if anybody wanted to share their story with us, perhaps even just to stand alongside someone who's gone through a similar experience but just can't even articulate their emotions, because it doesn't take away the pain, the trauma, the grief, the questioning, the not knowing, the unanswered questions that we can sometimes have in these situations. And I'm very grateful because a friend of ours did get in touch on our UCB WhatsApp and did share her story and shared what it's like to hold a baby in her arms for 8 days and then she was gone, taken away. And this mother, she doesn't even have a photo of her daughter. This mother shared her faith and her trust in God, that she says it's not easy, but she just has to lean into his everlasting arms, and she prays that her daughter knows the Lord's love. Like I said, so many people in this position with unanswered questions, they don't know where their children are, they don't know how they are, what they're doing, even perhaps if they have a faith. And we had a couple of people as well reach out to us, just sharing the value of that particular story. There is a value in having leaders just simply acknowledge broken trust and a responsibility. And so we're going to hear from a couple of people from our faith perspective and how they can share their thoughts around this announcement from the government. The first is Bishop Joanne Grenfell, Bishop of St Edmundsbury and Ipswich, co-chair of the All-Party Parliamentary Group for Safeguarding in Faith Communities. And we're also going to hear from the Archbishop of Canterbury too.
1: I think reading the accounts of young women who were lonely and vulnerable and really had nowhere to turn to, and realising that they had to make decisions in the middle of that about the future of their unborn baby or eventually their baby when born, it just brought home to me that the incredible loneliness of that position when nobody in society wanted to be there for those young women. We understand that the Church of England partly shaped social attitudes and was partly shaped by them. And so in the work that we've done to look at the material in our archives and the work that we've done talking to those with lived experience, we've really tried to understand the combination of those factors. We know that society was cruel to those who had children outside of marriage, particularly to young women who were in a really vulnerable situation. We've been working with those with lived experience in this area to understand what kind of response they most need. And that might involve practical help in connecting their lives with some of the records that we might hold. We don't want to do further harm. We want to make sure that people get the kindest, most professional, practical response that they deserve when they make contact with the Church of England. It's a time of reckoning. It's about looking at what we got wrong, understanding it, saying sorry, and pledging that we do better.
0: We do better. We as Christians don't judge. We as Christians ask, what would it be like for us if we had been in that situation? We can stand alongside those, perhaps even hold their hand and pray for those today where that has been their story. Let's hear from the Archbishop of Canterbury, Dame Sarah Mullally.
2: Well, the first thing I want to say that we are profoundly sorry for the pain, trauma and stigma experienced and still carried today by many people as a result of historical adoption practices in homes linked to the Church of England. We heard accounts of pain, of indignity and of shame, of being treated in ways that felt like punishment and not care or compassion. Well, the practices occurred in a society that often valued respectability and secrecy above care and compassion. The Church of England was part of that society, but it also helped to sustain those values. The Church is listening and lamenting, but also learning, and we're taking responsibility. We want to provide space for grief and for sorrow, but we want to ensure that we learn from what we hear to ensure that real change occurs. We're profoundly sorry for the harm that you have experienced. We are sorry for the practices which took place in Church of England homes. You have nothing to be ashamed of. The shame is ours.
0: Let's pray. Father, thank you for the acknowledgement that has been made by the government, the apologies that have been issued from faith leaders today. Father, for the women who have this as their story, the children who have never known their mothers because they were given up for adoption, forced adoption. God, this apology today, it does not change those circumstances. It doesn't change those situations. It doesn't erase years lost. But it perhaps might somehow, in some small way, bring a tiny amount of peace, a tiny amount of acknowledgement of the injustice that was done. Lord, I pray now that the doors of healing would fling wide, that conversations that should have been had decades ago are able to be had now, and that people will be able to take a step forward on their journey toward recovery, towards actually realizing their full identity in you, that there will be no more shame and a little less trauma around all of this. Lord, you know each and every single individual story. And as Dame Sarah Mullally said, God, help leaders, healthcare workers, politicians to learn from the mistakes of the past and to put right any and every injustice in this area. In Jesus' mighty name, I pray. And for our friend who shared her story, and anyone else who perhaps couldn't, but said, yes, that's mine too. God of all comfort, throw your arms round them today. In Jesus' name, amen.

0: 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Are you a glass half full or glass half empty person? 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
2: 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Stay positive.
3: Marcial Lasada is an organisational psychologist who studies the power of positivity. He argues that we need a negative feedback loop to survive. Without mid-course corrections, we mindlessly make the same mistakes. But if you want to thrive, you also need a positive feedback loop. His studies have produced what is known as the Lasada ratio. It's the ratio of positive feedback to negative feedback in a system. It doesn't matter whether that system is a church, a family, or your workplace. There needs to be at least 2.9 positive feedbacks for every one negative. So what's your ratio as a spouse? As a parent, a worker, a friend? Part of the reason for the disparity is that negative feedback tends to carry more weight and last longer, so it has to be counterbalanced. A pretty good rule of thumb is this: dish out 3 compliments for every complaint. Instead of looking for faults, train yourself to catch people doing things right. And here are a few more things you can do to stay positive. 1. Memorize and meditate on the promises of God's word and anchor yourself to them. 2. Keep a gratitude journal. It'll let you know how blessed and well off you are. 3. Cultivate the habit of sending a heartfelt note to people you appreciate. It'll only take you 2 minutes, but you can make someone's day.

0: someone share? 4, find a way to share wins with your family and in your workplace. It has the power to shift the focus and shift the culture. It'll also anchor you to your kids and to your colleagues in a powerful new way.
1: And once you're done meditating or journaling about all those authentic, real, honourable, admirable, beautiful, respectful, pure, holy, merciful and kind things that you've seen happen to you, that God has done for you in your life, or that maybe someone else has shared with you, you're to get your praise on. Come and see that the Lord is good. Don't

0: Pandora's Box, Sam Bowman on UCB One. And we said earlier on that it's important for leaders sometimes to take accountability. I think we saw that last night, or the effects of it, when England came back on after half time. I wonder what the manager said to them. What a difference. This week is FIFA World Cup. It's first week of the competition. And of course, we're going to see the second round take place going forward. So we've got players from Christian Charity Ambassadors Football Great Britain chatting with us, giving us things to ponder and pray about. And today, Claire shares about her work with women in football.
1: Hi, my name is Claire and I work with Ambassadors Football. I head up our Women's and Girls Network. I run our internship programme called The Academy. And I safely recruit all our volunteers and help with some of the training. It is a great opportunity this summer to be sharing the incredible news of Jesus with girls and boys, with children, with youth, with adults, through our camps and tournaments. And so please be praying for us as we recruit people, as we train our volunteers, that they may shine the incredible news of Jesus just in how they live and how they're spending time with the young people and what they're saying. And Lord, we pray that you will help us use football and use your word and use the assemblies and times together to be able to share how amazing you are, and that lives will be transformed this summer because of the news of football and of Jesus. Amen.

0: here. Caleb Hearn and Jake Isaac waiting here on UCB One. Maybe you're waiting for an answer. Maybe you're waiting for a situation to change. Maybe you're waiting for healing or waiting for breakthrough. As I was pausing in our time for prayer just now, I was meditating on Matthew 11, verse 28 to 30. It's very famous and people quote it very often. I just felt it important to share once again today. Are you weary, carrying a heavy burden? Then come to me and I will refresh your life, for I am your oasis. Simply join your life with mine, learn my ways, and you'll discover I'm gentle, humble, and easy to please. You'll find refreshment and rest in me. All that I require of you will be pleasant and easy to bear. Makes you want to take a big sigh, doesn't it? Jesus' words in the Gospel of Matthew. As we think about sometimes the people in our lives that are not easy to please, the situations that are less than refreshing, and if you need a little further refreshing, well, let me bring you a blessing from Malcolm Duncan.
1: May God give you grace to flourish in the wilderness and not to wither. 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

Candlelight, Praise Lubangu, and I'm Rescued on UCB One. Don't ever doubt God's love for you. In fact, let us remind you with a little new music from Taylor Charmaine and Mizzy Lott.

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I Still Believe, Lecrae, and for King and Country on UCB One. Thanks so much for hanging out with me for Thursday's Talking Point. We have a UCB exclusive tomorrow on Talking Point. Rob Westow is reporting portside in London at the launch of Operation Mobilisation's Waves of Hope tour around the UK. Tune in shortly after nine to get the latest from him. And we also have, of course, because it's Friday, Friday Roundup with Joy Oliveros, Chief Finance Officer from Hope for Justice. She will have all the latest things that stood out to her in the news this week. We'll go back to our final part of our life issues, and we're also going to look at Loneliness Awareness Week with the Salvation Army too. Tune in from 9 o'clock tomorrow, and Steve Best will look after you for the rest of your Thursday afternoon. See you tomorrow.

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1: UCB News at 1 o'clock. I'm Rob Westall. The Archbishop of Canterbury says the Church of England is listening and lamenting, but also learning and taking responsibility after apologising to the victims of historical forced adoptions. An estimated 185,000 children were taken from unmarried mothers at homes linked to the church in England and Wales between 1949 and 1976. Dame Sarah Mullally told survivors whilst the church wants to provide space for grief, it also needs to take action.
2: We want to ensure that we learn from what we hear to ensure that real change occurs. We're profoundly sorry for the harm that you have experienced. We are sorry for the practices which took place in Church of England homes. You have nothing to be ashamed of. The shame is ours.
1: A teacher's been told he'll never be freed from prison for the murder and sexual abuse of his adopted baby boy, Preston Davey. 37-year-old Jamie Varley's been sentenced to a rare whole life order. His partner was also convicted of allowing the 13-month-old's death in Blackpool in 2023. The Bank of England has held the base rate of interest. It remains unchanged at 3.75%. The decision follows better than expected inflation figures yesterday in the signing of a peace framework between the US and Iran. Governor Andrew Bailey says though oil prices are falling, they're still higher than before the war. David Aikman is director of the National Institute of Economic and Social Research.
3: We're still going to see the effects coming through. So it'll take a little while for the increase in energy prices to feed through into household fuel bills, for instance. The question the bank is trying to balance is the economy is also not in a strong place. The labour market has been cooling.
1: A court in Amsterdam's ruled Scottish man Stephen Lyons, accused of being a so-called mafia boss, can be extradited to Spain. He's accused of running a global criminal empire involving money laundering, drug trafficking and shifting millions through shell companies. It follows a huge cross-border policing operation. That's the latest UCB News.
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4: But in your hearts, set apart Christ as Lord. Always be prepared to give an answer to everyone who asks you to give the reason for the hope that you have. But do this with gentleness and respect. 1 Peter 3:15.

It's all good in the hood today. S.O. getting us underway here on Steve Best in the afternoon. Thursday, the 18th of June. A big thank you to Ashley for the last, 3 hours of wonderful music and all sorts of great stuff as well. We have some fantastic tunes coming up as well. Plus, we have your chance to win a standing ovation on the show as we bring you after 2 o'clock Flick or Trick. Also, we'll be unveiling our World Cup Team of the Day as well. We're taking a look at one each day through the group stages and finding out what their access is to the Word of God. So we'll be doing that a bit later on in the company of Robin Peake from Wycliffe Bible Translators. We've got Record of the Week. We've got 10-minute Bible talks going through the Psalms. And yeah, that should just about cover it, really. How would you like to hear some new music? This is new for June from Dawson Shoreman, who used to be in the sibling duo Oaks. Maybe he still is, but he's doing very well as a solo artist too. He's joined up with Joel Figueroa on this one, which is called Fair Fight.

0: It is Steve Best in the afternoon with Dawson Shoreman and Joel Figueroa. That one's called Fair Fight. So then, all sorts of action in the World Cup last night. England making their debut, of course, as the final group played their games. That was a fun match with Croatia, wasn't it? Plenty of fun. See, I predicted a goalless draw, which was a work of genius, because if I predicted a goalless draw, then it wouldn't happen because my predictions are rubbish. So you've got me to thank for that. Also noticeable yesterday, we saw Portugal drawing with DR Congo, who were our World Cup team of the day yesterday. But what was really interesting, you may not have seen this, but on Instagram it went viral actually. There was a viral shirt swapping that took place within the crowd because all the fans were together. You might think that's not a good idea, but there was a massive friendliness outbreak as Portuguese and Congo fans swapped shirts in the terraces after the game. Absolutely beautiful thing to behold. One guy who witnessed it said it was one of the most beautiful things he'd ever seen, and he was so glad he was there. So there we go. Some of these things that happen don't make it onto TV, but if you search hard enough on social media, you can find them. So all sorts of good things happening there. And Uzbekistan made their first appearance in the competition. They went down, I think it was 3-1 or 3-0. And that is all of the group one, all the group first group matches played now. So we start again. The next one, I think it's the Czech Republic or Czechia against South Africa, and that's a 5 o'clock kickoff today. So we, of course, will be bringing you lots more positive stories from the World Cup. We're keeping an eye on all those things that you don't normally hear about on the news, like what I've just told you. The Scots fans continuing to go down amazingly, I must say, and we'll bring you more of that over the next few days.
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2: Refugees, immigrants, small boats. Let's be honest, they are trigger phrases for many people, guaranteeing a reaction. Because we've all read the papers, they come over here getting a free ride, taking our jobs, undermining our Christian British culture. And whether you think like that or not, truth is, those thoughts that are shaping our society and affecting immigrants and non-immigrants alike. So if Leviticus 19 says, love the foreigner in your land as yourself, what should the Christian message be? Are migrants the problem or the scapegoat? It's Life Issues, available now on UCB Player. 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

0: One of my favourite songs of the last few months from Spencer Olsen and Rachel Summers. It's called Old Dirt. And I've been playing that one to death on Saturday Night with Steve as well. More of which later on. Now, though, it's time to amaze you, your family, your friends, and even your work colleagues if you decide to use this in those quiet moments around the water cooler when you're not talking about the World Cup. It's time for one of these.
1: Steve's Fact of the Day.
0: So I was trying to work out how to amaze you today, and I thought you'd find this rather mind-blowing. Back in 1977, here on Earth, we received a radio signal, also known as the WOW signal, from space that lasted 72 seconds. And to this day, we still don't know exactly where it originated.
1: Steve's Fact of the Day.
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3: 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But as Bible expert Mike Beaumont points out in our weekly podcast series about Bible parables, Jesus isn't implying that we need bucket loads of faith.
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1: Citizen Way and Jasmine Murray. Steve Best in the afternoon. It is Thursday, it is 20 past one, and it is time to take a look at the weather. First up, the pollen forecast for today. Very high, a high to very high for England today. Medium levels for Wales and low levels for Scotland and Northern Ireland. And this afternoon's weather, cloud and spells of showery rain for many in the north. Drier with cloud and warm sunny spells for most of us further south. The southeast could, though, see some thundery showers. Temperatures between 13 in the far north and 24 in southeast England.

0: a lovely song. Harry Erickson, that is No You Came. You'll hear that quite a bit on programmes like Origins, which is every Wednesday night with Bex at 10 p.m. Time now for our record of the week. Eli Gable is the name of the artist. Talking of Origins, he's one that you will hear on Origins quite a lot too every Wednesday at 10. But he's got his breakthrough song there, which we're playing all over UCB One. We're actually playing it in every single show as well. And it's a great song about a truth, which is that the Christian life, when you become a Christian, isn't necessarily going to be all sweetness and light and roses. Sometimes it can be tough. In fact, often it's tough. Ask any Christian, they'll tell you that. And this really reflects that. A bit of realism from Eli Gable called What a Year.
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Eli Gabel, that is our record of the week here on UCB One. It is called What a Year. Still to come, we've got Wordscapes, where we find out why we say the things we say. A really interesting one coming up today. But before that, just taking a look ahead at 10-minute Bible Talks coming up in about 10 minutes' time. We're in the Psalms at the moment, as you know, and today we have reached Psalm 126, and we're talking about a word which might seem a bit outdated as a concept. Honour is the word we're talking about today, but as we're going to learn in today's 10-minute Bible Talks, it's more relevant today than it's ever been. It equates to doing the right thing, and of course, the right thing never changes. Patrick Miller joins us to take us through Psalm 126 in around 10 minutes' time.

0: Somebody Like Me, that is Caleb and John here on UCB One, where it is time to inject a little bit of culture into the proceedings. It's time for this.
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0: That's right, it's Etymology Corner, everybody, where we bring you the origins of a word or a phrase and find out why we say the things we say, because often we say some pretty weird stuff and don't really think about where it comes from. But we're going to put that right here with today's Wordscapes. So today we're going to talk about a very simple four-letter word, clue, C-L-U-E. Where does that word come from? Well, I will tell you, it is actually Middle or Old English, so we're talking sort of 13th, 14th century-ish. And it actually comes from the word clue, C-L-E-W. Now, a clue, spelt that way, was a ball of thread or yarn. And the ball of yarn in question was quite a handy method for finding your way out of a labyrinth or somewhere that was difficult to escape from. In Greek mythology, Theseus did that after killing the Minotaur. But also it was a way a lot of people used just to make sure they knew where they'd been, if they were going into the woods or the forest. You know, put down the clue, the ball of thread or yarn, and that would help them out. And that's how we came to the idea of a modern clue, because a clue helps us out as well. Yeah, not necessarily out physically, but certainly mentally. So I think that's a fascinating origin, really. But maybe that's just me. Shall I get my coat? Anyway, if you'd like me to take a look at the origins of a word or phrase that has baffled you for a long time, or maybe not, or even the word baffled is baffling, why not drop me a line? Emails only, please, to steve@ucb.co.uk. Emails only to steve@ucb.co.uk. And we will take a look at another one. Possibly we might take a look at the word baffled. Why not? We'll do that tomorrow at the same time here on UCB One. Coming up very shortly, it's 10-Minute Bible Talks, but first, it's time for some new music for June.

0: Taylor Meacham, his latest one here for June on UCB One called Not Giving Up. Time now at 20 to 2 for 10 Minute Bible Talks, and today we're in Psalm 126 with Patrick Miller, looking at the joy that comes from the restoration of Jerusalem and discovering that living with honour brings joy.
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3: I'm Patrick Miller. Plenty of people are fans of J.R.R. Tolkien's The Lord of the Rings, but few people know the story of Tolkien's life. It may not surprise you to learn that he wasn't a totally normal person. He did some strange things and made some choices that might surprise you immensely. A friend of mine, Jake Meter, recently wrote an essay about a story from Tolkien's younger years. And that story has now become one of my favorites. I've pulled a lot of today's episode from his essay in Comet magazine. It's called The Long Defeat of History. So, giving credit where credit's due, I suggest you go check that out. With that said, let's get to the story. Tolkien was an orphan, if you didn't know that. And this meant that he lived under the custodianship of a Catholic priest. As a teenager, he fell in love with a young woman named Edith and brought the idea of marrying her to his priest. And the priest told him that he shouldn't pursue her at all. Now, this was incredibly disappointing, but Tolkien was a strange man. So rather than doing what most of us would do and ignore the priest, Tolkien listened. He gave up contact with Edith and he obeyed. It wasn't until the guardianship ended at age 21 that Tolkien once more sought out Edith. At the time, she was engaged to another man, but Tolkien convinced her to break off the relationship and to marry him instead. For Tolkien, obeying the priest was simply the right thing to do. And in his view, one must do the right thing regardless of the consequences. For Tolkien, this was at the heart of living an honorable life. Now, I think as a concept, honor has fallen on hard times. But it's an idea as old as the Bible itself. It's the belief that goodness does not bend with history or circumstance. Right and wrong are unchanging, and honor says we must do the right thing. This idea plays out in Tolkien's stories. For example, at the end of his first book, the story's heroes must decide whether to chase down a ring of power immediately so they can stop it from doing great evil, or they can slow down to honor a friend with the proper burial. The choice is obvious for the heroes. Legolas says, "We must do what we must do." And so they bury their friend and risk losing the ring. Later, there's a conversation between two characters, and the first is wondering whether the dark changes in the world around them will require good men to make dark choices. He's saying that circumstances may change his concept of the good. This is what he says: "It is hard to be sure of anything among so many marvels. The world is all grown strange. How shall a man judge what he ought to do in such times?" To this, Aragorn responds, "As he has ever judged, good and ill have not changed since yesteryear, nor are they one thing among elves and dwarves and another among men. It is a man's part to discern them, as much in the golden wood as in his own house." Aragorn is clear. What's right and what's wrong don't change depending on one's circumstances. It doesn't matter whether one is at home or out. They don't change based on time. They don't change based on your position or based on anything at all. But in our world, if you dare say something like this, you'll be met with the same comment. "That's foolish. Don't you know what time it is?" And when someone says something like that, the person is assuring you that because of our political or cultural moment, we need to ignore what the Bible says about how we treat our enemies, about our character, about forgiveness, about mercy, about humility. The times have changed, and so we must change too. But there's another comment people will make when we say we should just do the right thing no matter the circumstance. They'll say this, "Well, don't you worry that you'll be on the wrong side of history?" Now, this person is making a very different argument. They're saying times have changed, and so should your morals. If you don't, you'll be viewed as backwards and bigoted. Both of these people suggest to us that changing circumstances should change our character and our morals. But Tolkien's life and Tolkien's heroes show a different path, the path of honor. To take this path is to risk defeat. It's true that if we don't change our morals, we may be looked down upon. It's true that if we don't change our morals to fight our enemies and become vicious, well, we may be defeated. But God has not called us to worry about outcomes. He's called us to live with honor, to live with virtue, to trust his definition of good and evil, and to trust that if we follow his definition, all things will work out in the details to come. Tolkien wrote this about himself. "I am a Christian and indeed a Roman Catholic, so I don't expect history to be anything but a long defeat, even though it contains some samples or glimpses of final victory." He's saying that in the short term, doing the right thing may mean defeat in the short term. Indeed, it may mean a long defeat throughout the ages. But he also knows that we have glimpses of future victories. And I would argue that without those glimpses of future victories, we will lack the strength we need to live with honor in the present. Psalm 126, today's passage, is a song designed to do precisely that. It is a song sung by those who know the pain of exile. They know the pain of defeat. And yet they're looking forward to the restoration of Jerusalem, a city which the song calls Zion. And of course, the restoration of Jerusalem is a picture of the restoration of the whole world. This song, for those who know the pain of defeat, the pain of choosing honor even when it costs, it acknowledges the pain of weeping. It acknowledges the poor fortunes we may face in the present, but it points forward towards victory. It points forward towards renewal for all who live with honor. Psalm 126, verse 1. "When the Lord restored the fortunes of Zion, we were like those who dreamed. Our mouths were filled with laughter, our tongues with songs of joy. Then it was said among the nations, 'The Lord has done great things for them. The Lord has done great things for us, and we are filled with joy. Restore our fortunes, O Lord.'" Now, I need to pause here for a moment and say that they're imagining a future event. They're speaking about it as though it's in the present, but it's not in the present. It's something they know they've been promised. It's something they know they look forward to. And so they speak about it as though it were a reality now, even though it's not. And that becomes clear in the next verses when they call on God to do what they've already seen. "Restore our fortunes, O Lord, like streams in the Negev." The Negev was a desert region, and there would be streams that would periodically run through it. For the most part, they'd be dry, but when it rained, they would run with water again. And so that's the picture here, is we're dry, bring the rivers back. Verse 5, "Those who sow with tears will reap with songs of joy. Those who go out with weeping, carrying seed to sow, will return with songs of joy, carrying sheaves with them." When you find yourself tempted to live without honor, to live without character, or to join those who do evil for the sake of the greater good, remember this psalm. We may go out in tears, but we return with songs of joy. The dried streams in the desert will flow with water. Seeds scattered on broken ground will spring into life, but not before they die. Don't give in to the voices saying that good and evil change with circumstances. They do not, they have not. Why? Because good itself is rooted in the unchanging character of the unchanging God, and evil is always the unchanging rejection of his very goodness. So trust in him. Learn to be okay with the long defeat of history in the present. Live with honor, and do it because you know that your future victory is secure.
0: Tomorrow in 10-Minute Bible Talks, it's easy to fall into the trap of doing life in our own strength, isn't it? However, we'll be looking at Psalm 127 tomorrow with Jeff Parrott and reminding ourselves of the importance of living in partnership with God. You can hear it first at 20 past one in the morning, then at 5:30 on Breakfast with Bex, and then here on Steve Best in the afternoon.

Steve Bennett in the afternoon here on UCB One, just approaching 2 o'clock, and we're heading towards the news with Rebecca Smith. After that, we're giving you a chance to win another standing ovation on the show in Flick or Trick. And don't forget, still to come, our World Cup Team of the Day.

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1: UCB News at 2 o'clock. I'm Rebecca Smith. A former British immigration official and a retired Hong Kong police officer have been jailed for spying for China. 31-year-old Peter Wai and Bill Yuen, who's 66, have been jailed for 10 and 8 years respectively. The pair were convicted of assisting a foreign intelligence service under the National Security Act. Mrs. Justice Chi McGrub sentenced them at the Old Bailey.
2: I treat the conduct in the round as deliberate, concerted and serious. It involved what the prosecution called correctly shadow policing operations, information gathering, the relay of personal data, surveillance.
1: The Archbishop of Canterbury says the Church of England is listening and lamenting, but also learning and taking responsibility after apologising to victims of historical forced adoptions. An estimated 185,000 children were taken from unmarried mothers at homes linked to the church in England and Wales between 1949 and 1976. Bishop Joanne Grenfell is co-chair of the All-Party Parliamentary Group for Safeguarding in Faith Communities.
3: Reading the accounts of young women who were lonely and vulnerable and really had nowhere to turn to, and realising that they had to make decisions in the middle of that about the future of their unborn baby or eventually their baby when born, it just brought home to me that the incredible loneliness of that position when nobody in society wanted to be there for those young women.
1: A high school teacher's been told he'll spend the rest of his life in prison for the murder and sexual abuse of his adopted baby boy. Preston Davey was 13 months old when he died in Blackpool in 2023, with his mum telling his adoptive parents she'll never forgive them. And an Amber Heat Health Alert has been issued. It covers London, the South East, South West and East of England from this afternoon. A less severe yellow one is also in place across the Midlands. The alerts warn of increased demand on services like the NHS and greater risk to vulnerable groups, including the over 65s. That's the latest UCB News.
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4: For God did not give us a spirit of timidity, but a spirit of power, of love, and of self-discipline. 2 Timothy 1:7.

Good afternoon and ahoy and welcome to Steve Best in the Afternoon. Back with more stuff after playing you some Hannah Barr there. It's just after 2:05. Coming up in just a second, your chance to win a standing ovation in Frolic or Trick. But first, news that a 5,000-year-old structure that may have served as an early prototype for Stonehenge has just been found 3 miles away from that particular site. This discovery has been announced just before, a few days before, thousands are due to flock to the Wiltshire landmark for the summer solstice. And this is a guy, Phil Harding, actually, from the old, remember him from the TV series Time Team? He's describing this discovery as the highlight of his career. Now, when intact, the structure would have consisted of two wooden poles 120 metres apart, and they were specially aligned to point directly toward the rising sun during the summer solstice and towards the setting sun at the winter solstice. It predates the main stone circle monument at Stonehenge by around 500 years. So there you go. Think of it this way. It's like the Neolithic equivalent of finding an old iPhone in a drawer. That makes it easier, doesn't it? All right, time now to win a standing ovation in our fully checked and fully verified movie-based quiz, Flick or Trick. It is time for me to say, cue the music.

along then. Here's the way it works. We've got two movie plots for you. All you've got to do, one of them, you see, is genuine. It's from IMDb.com. The other one is a complete fake. All you've got to do is tell me which is the real one. That's all you've got to do. Distinguish the real from the fake. There's so much fake news around, this is going to be a very good check for you. So which of these is genuine of the two movie plots I'm about to give you now? Is it plot number one? Two rival pillow fighters must save the world when their championship Featherstorm accidentally awakens an ancient dust bunny bent on conquering humanity. Or is it plot number two that's genuine? Maximus, a former Roman general, sets out to exact vengeance against the corrupt emperor who murdered his family and sent them into slavery. Incredibly, one of those is actually genuine, the other one is not. Which is the genuine movie plot from those two? You have a whole four songs in which to work it out. Four songs, that's an age. Coming up at 20 past two, we'll tell you the answer and find out who the name is of today's winner of the standing ovation. In the meantime, you can get in touch if you think you know the answer. steve@ucb.co.uk is our email. That's steve@ucb.co.uk. Or you can message in on WhatsApp from wherever you are in the world. +44 1782 911 111. That is +44 1782 911 111. Four songs in which to get the answer to me. And here's a first.

0: inside of me.
1: It's Dan Brems, and that is Hero and the Villain, title track of his latest album. Coming up in about half an hour's time, we're just, by the way, taking a quick break from Flick or Trick. It will return, don't worry, in a few minutes. I want to tell you about Word for Today, our daily devotional. It's coming up in about half an hour's time, and today we're looking at staying positive. It's very easy to become very negative about the things we see in the world today. I think the antidote to that is seeing what's going on in the World Cup. So many people being positive because everyone's getting on so well. And there is lots that we can be positive about if we think about it. And we're going to learn a bit more about that today as we check out Philippians 4 verse 8. That's coming up in about half an hour's time as we find out about being positive in our daily devotional word for today. Back to Fleck or Trick in just a moment.
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Pick of the week from Nate Moore. That is Simplify here on UCB1. So then, we are in Flick or Trick. We've got one more song left on this before we reveal the answer and today's winner. And we have two movie plots, as I said before. And one of them is genuine, the other one is not. All you've got to do is tell me which of them is genuine. It's really that simple. Here are the plots. Which is genuine? Is it plot number one? Two rival pillow fighters must save the world when their championship feather storm accidentally awakens an ancient dust bunny bent on conquering humanity. Or could it be plot number two? Maximus, a former Roman general, sets out to exact vengeance against the corrupt emperor who murdered his family and sent him into slavery. Those are your two plots. One of those is genuine, one isn't. Which is the genuine one? Is it number one or number two? You've got exactly one song to let me know. steve@ucb.co.uk. You can also message it on WhatsApp from wherever you are in the world. +44 1782 911 111. Please don't send voice notes at the moment because our method of playing them appears not to be working. So if you can send text notes, that would help, because I can't hear your message if you do it as a voice note at the moment. Anyway, you can do that to +44 1782 911 111. We'll bring you the answer and the winner after this next song, which is another one of our new ones. It's those Heath Brothers again. Three of them, three Heath Brothers, and Pick Me Up.

0: three Heath brothers, and they really are as well. That's Pick Me Up. It's new for June on UCB1. Right, someone's about to win a standing ovation. It's Thursday's Flick or Trick. Which was the correct movie plot of the two I gave you? Well, the answer was plot number two. That was the plot to Gladiator with Russell Crowe. And so if you said plot number two, well done. Excellent work. There can only be one winner, though, as ever. And today, hey, first out the hat, it's you, Amy, in Dumbarton. And it's her birthday as well. Happy birthday, Amy. Hang on a moment, just a second. Just a second. I think we should do something special since you're in Dumbarton as well. Let me just see whether we can find what we're looking for here. Here we go. Enjoy this, Amy. The Skirl of the Pipes.
1: To you, happy birthday, dear Amy in the Button. Happy birthday to you.
0: Have a wonderful day, Amy, and well done on getting that one right. She says, if the first plot is made into an actual film, I'll be there in the queue waiting for the release date. You'll be behind me, Amy, I'll tell you that much. The idea of a movie about pillow fighters is just too much, isn't it, really? So there we go. That is our delighted winner today. I've almost forgot to give you the actual standing ovation, Amy, but not only have you got happy birthday, you've got this too. Yes, of course you have. If you're feeling you'd like to end the week with a nice fanfare and ovation like that, all you've got to do is enter tomorrow's competition. We'll be doing it just after 2 o'clock. Your chance to win a standing ovation for the final time this week. And once more, happy birthday and well done to Amy.

On the way very shortly, we'll be taking a look at one of the big stories today in the news in a little bit more detail. But first, we'll check on the weather. Podder levels today for England, high to very high, medium for Wales and low for Scotland and Northern Ireland. And your weather, cloud and spells of showery rain for many in the north. Dry out with cloud and warm sunny spells for most further south. Could be some thundery showers, though, in the southeast. Temperatures between 13 and 24. And tonight, outbreaks of rain for Scotland and Northern Ireland. Low cloud and coastal fog for southwestern areas, but elsewhere dry with clear spells and temperatures between 11 in the north and 19 in the south.

0: the fabulous Brandon Lake, that is, but God. Still to come this hour, before the news at 3, we've got our daily devotional word for today, which is taking a look at staying positive. Sometimes it's hard to see the forest for the trees, really, but we're going to look at positivity in a little while. But first up, let's take a look at what's going on in the world in a bit more detail. And we're off to Wales, where the Bishop-elect of Bangor says returning to her home diocese has been an opportunity to bring a healthy culture to Bangor Cathedral. The Very Reverend Dr. Manon Kerridan James has been the dean there since 2025, and she succeeds the Right Reverend Andrew John, who retired as head of the diocese and church in Wales last year after criticism of the cathedral's handling of safeguarding and finances. UCB News reporter James Morris has spoken to Manon earlier today, less than 24 hours after her election was announced.
1: Obviously, I'm very excited. I'm a girl from the diocese. I was brought up in a place called Nevin, which is on the Clun Peninsula. And I was ordained in Bangor Cathedral as deacon and priest. I was one of the first women to be ordained priest in the cathedral. So, yes, very daunted, overwhelmed, excited, and just feel this real sense of privilege to be able to lead the diocese forward after a very difficult time, really.
2: Yeah, and you've been part of a period of transition of the past year in the cathedral. Can you talk to me a bit more about what that's looked like?
1: Yes, so before I arrived, I was working for St. Paddan's Institute as the Dean for Initial Ministerial Training. I'm afraid that before I arrived, Bangor Cathedral and the diocese was going through a difficult time. The cathedral had two very serious safeguarding reviews, which raised a lot of concerns. So part of the attraction for me of coming back to Bangor, to my home diocese, and being the dean of the cathedral was being able to work with everybody here to address the recommendations of those reviews. And we've more or less now finished that work.
2: Can you talk to me a bit more about how those concerns have been addressed?
1: Yes, so there's been a list of, I can't remember how many, about 30, 35 recommendations about the governance issues, cultural issues, blurred boundaries, the fact that we didn't have proper processes in place, our policies weren't in place. So it's been a very steady work, really, of working with our safeguarding team in the province and working with the HR officer we have up here in North Wales to make sure that our processes were in place, but there were cultural issues as well. So in, you know, I've just been trying to work with the team here at the cathedral to make the place a psychologically safe space again, and to make it, you know, a happy place and a place of joy.
2: Tell me, what is the future of Bangor Cathedral, Bangor Diocese going to look like in the time that you're responsible for it?
1: Well, so first of all, I'll answer the question in terms of Bangor Cathedral. So Bangor Cathedral is quite a lively congregation. We have a huge diversity of people who come to worship with us, and we do a lot of work with people in poverty, and especially our food bank is a flourishing food bank. Now that we've got all of our foundational things in place, it's lovely, really, to be living out our faith and being a Christian community. And in fact, I have to say that throughout all the troubles, that there have been a group of faithful Christians in the cathedral working hard and bringing the gospel in different ways to the people of Bangor. So I would like to pay tribute to them. In the diocese, it's quite similar. I suppose there are parts of the diocese who were largely untouched by the problems that we faced. The diocese is a beautiful area of lots of tiny churches that speak of the love of God very powerfully in their communities. There's a lot of good work going on here with pilgrimage, you know, helping people to just make connections with their, trying to find meaning in their lives. So what I hope to do is to build on that great work that's already happening here. We've got a brilliant team of ministry area leaders who are working really hard. All together, we just want to bring the love of God into our communities. But, you know, they're very small communities. And in many ways, that's my background. I've worked as a parish priest in rural communities. And I've found it quite easy to get into the schools and speaking to people and getting to know people. It's easier sometimes in smaller villages, isn't it, to get to know everybody. So it's quite a relational ministry, but a ministry full of hope and good news, of course.
0: And that is the Bishop Elect of Bangor, Dr. Manon Kerridan James. And we wish her well. And UCB News is always looking for those stories which bring hope beyond the headlines. You can find plenty of them there, along with the full interview with the Bishop Elect, by heading to the UCB Player app. And once you're there, check out and find the UCB News page.

0: still on the way here on Steve Best in the Afternoon. We're going to be finding out which is our World Cup team of the day with Robin Peake from Wycliffe Bible Translators. Already this week, we've taken a look at Cape Verde, Argentina, and yesterday, the DR Congo, who did incidentally very well against Portugal last night. We'll be taking a look at another country in a little while, maybe about 40 minutes, and finding out also about their access to the Word of God. Right now, it's our access to the Word of God in our daily devotional.
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2: Stay positive. Marcial Lasada is an organisational psychologist who studies the power of positivity. He argues that we need a negative feedback loop to survive. Without mid-course corrections, we mindlessly make the same mistakes. But if you want to thrive, you also need a positive feedback loop. His studies have produced what is known as the Lasada ratio. It's the ratio of positive feedback to negative feedback in a system. It doesn't matter whether that system is a church, a family, or your workplace. There needs to be at least 2.9 positive feedbacks for every one negative. So what's your ratio as a spouse? As a parent, a worker, a friend? Part of the reason for the disparity is that negative feedback tends to carry more weight and last longer, so it has to be counterbalanced. A pretty good rule of thumb is this: dish out 3 compliments for every complaint. Instead of looking for faults, train yourself to catch people doing things right. And here are a few more things you can do to stay positive. 1. Memorize and meditate on the promises of God's word and anchor yourself to them. 2. Keep a gratitude journal. It'll let you know how blessed and well off you are. 3. Cultivate the habit of sending a heartfelt note to people you appreciate. It'll only take you 2 minutes, but you can make someone's day, or even someone's year. 4. Find a way to share wins with your family and in your workplace. It has the power to shift the focus and shift the culture. It'll also anchor you to your kids and to your colleagues.

J-Stu and Hyper Fenton on UCB1. Now, when you hear the word JCB, you normally think of a digger, don't you? You don't think about high-speed world land-speed record with a hydrogen-powered car, but that's exactly what is happening. A JCB vehicle has entered the next phase of testing as engineers prepare to attempt a new world land-speed record with a hydrogen-powered car. This is the Hydromax. Which is being put together by JCB. It's had its first tests under hydrogen power in Cambridgeshire at RAF Wittering, and there is a planned record attempt to take place in August in the United States. Now, this thing has been built to beat JCB's existing diesel land speed record of 350.092 miles an hour, which was set back in 2006 by the Diesel Max car. But this one is Hydromax, powered by a couple of hydrogen-fueled internal combustion engines, producing a combined 1,600 horsepower. So there we go. We'll keep you posted on that and see what happens in August as they go for that world land speed record. Godspeed, Hydromax. Sounds like one of the He-Man and the Hydromax, doesn't it? Or like a water theme park. I'm off to the Hydromax now.

0: option.
1: There's OM53. Now, I don't want the England World Cup squad to feel any pressure, but Toby Clark from Lowestoft says England must win the World Cup or he would have wasted his time creating the team's three lions crest on a beach using stones. He completed the badge after weeks of planning and 8.5 hours of work in time for the opening day last Thursday. He then had to spend a further 2 hours restoring the crest, which measures 6 metres by 8 metres, after a vehicle of some kind drove over it. It's going well then so far. But he just wants the England team to know, no pressure, but if you could win, that would be really helpful. The artist joked that his efforts would have been for nothing if the team's soccer stars failed to return home. With the 18-carat gold trophy. He tries to do this always at World Cups or Euros, but this is a large-scale one on Lowestoft Beach. So if you've got a vehicle, keep it away from the crest, won't you?
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Very nearly 3 o'clock here on Steve Best in the afternoon this Thursday, June the 18th. We're going to get the latest national and international headlines from Rebecca. After that, our World Cup Team of the Day and a chance for a bit of music and movement in today's Movement Snack.

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1: UCB News at 3 o'clock. I'm Rebecca Smith. Britain's announced its biggest ever package of drones for Ukraine, providing 150,000 of them, as well as 350 air defence missiles and radars. Ukrainian President Volodymyr Zelensky is at a NATO summit in Brussels and has called on allies to offer long-term financial support.
2: By this winter, we should already see concrete outcomes from our joint work on anti-ballistic defence. 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
1: Ukraine's hit a major oil refinery in Moscow, which Mr. Zelensky says was in response to an attack on Kyiv last week. A public inquiry looking into abuse allegations of vulnerable patients at a hospital in Northern Ireland found profound and deeply troubling failures in their care. Muckamore Abbey treated adults with severe learning disabilities and mental health needs in County Antrim. It found some restrictive practices were used inappropriately, with abuse happening long before CCTV captured it in 2017. Tom Cox, the inquiry's chair.
3: The injuries that relatives noted were neither isolated nor incidental. They were the visible marks of a systemic failure. Very often they were dismissed by staff as self-inflicted or as a result of peer-on-peer abuse.
1: He's given more than 100 recommendations. A teacher's been told he'll never be freed from prison for the murder and sexual abuse of his adopted baby boy, Preston Davey. 37-year-old Jamie Varley's been sentenced to a rare whole life order, with his partner also jailed for 25 years for causing or allowing his death. A former British immigration official and a retired Hong Kong police officer have been jailed for spying for China. 31-year-old Peter Wai has been jailed for 10 years, while Bill Yuen got an 8-year term. That's the latest UCB News.
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4: Let the message of Christ dwell among you richly as you teach and admonish one another with all wisdom through psalms, hymns, and songs from the Spirit, singing to God with gratitude in your hearts. Colossians 3:16. Oh.

Now, we all know that when it comes to sheds, they are like the sort of man cave, the man's castle. Is that not true? Well, it's also, believe it or not, they can be places for companionship, and particularly for men who are lonely or disadvantaged or retired. And there are lots of men's shed groups that have sprung up over the UK. And one in Wareham in Dorset is hoping to raise £200,000 to build its own permanent home. They've been granted permission by the local council to build a workshop at the local rugby club, and the group offers companionship and woodworking projects to men who, like I said, are lonely, disadvantaged or retired. So they are doing something very useful. It's not just a place you retreat when you want to be alone. It's actually a place where you can be with other people who are maybe having a bit of a tough time in life. And anyway, they're going to try and raise that money. They're going to get £200,000. They say the cost is daunting, but it'll be more than worth it to secure the shed's future. So there we go. Wareham area men's shed, in case you would like to help them out with that. I think it's a very, very worthy cause. And anything which goes to help mental health projects, which essentially it is all right by me, let me tell you. This is more new music, new for June from Joseph O'Brien. He's back with this one. This is Looking Down.

0: It is House Gospel Choir featuring Morgan, and that one's called Angels. Good afternoon, ahoy and welcome. It is Steve Best in the afternoon. We are into the final straight here. 45 minutes left of today's show. Still to come, we have our Movement Snack featuring the new respects from our archives and riders and circuit rider music. But right now, it is time to focus once again on the World Cup. And we're taking a look in World Cup Team of the Day at one of the teams taking part in today's matches, but also finding out what access this country has to the Bible. As we join Robin Peake, who's Deputy CEO at Wycliffe Bible Translators, and he'll be bringing us some facts about the nations taking part along with their access to the Word of God. First, though, we're going to find out which games are taking place today. And here is your lineup of four. First up, kicking off at 5, it is Czechia against South Africa. Then it's Switzerland taking on Bosnia and Herzegovina. Then it's Canada against Qatar. And finally, Mexico will take on South Korea. Those are your four games today. So let's join Robin and find out which team we are focusing on today.
1: Today's World Cup team of the day is Bosnia and Herzegovina, who knocked out both Wales and Italy in the playoffs to earn their place, and are captained by former Manchester City player Edin Dzeko. The Bible was translated into Bosnian back in the 19th century, but it hasn't been revised since, which makes it difficult for modern speakers to understand what it says. As Paul writes in Romans, how can they believe in the one of whom they haven't heard? With just 0.1% of Bosnia and Herzegovina following Jesus, please pray for efforts for a modern translation so that more people here can come to know Jesus through the Bible.
0: It's an amazing thought, isn't it, that in the middle of Europe you've got a country where only 0.1% are followers of Jesus, and that the Bible they do have access to is too old. Certainly something to be praying for. Maybe you're going to be watching the Switzerland-Bosnia-Herzegovina game tonight. That'd be something you could be praying about while you are watching. And certainly our prayers will be with them. Thank you again to Robin. He'll be back tomorrow as we look at a final country this week. We've got 2 weeks worth of this, actually, but he'll be back tomorrow with another World Cup team of the day.

Fellowship Creative and Who We Are. It's 20 past three here on UCB One. Coming up tonight at 10, it is UCB One's Greatest Hits with Dave Tanner. He is bringing you those great oldies. I mean, we play the very best new songs, but we do play some cracking oldies as well. And Dave's got a whole hour of them tonight, including Third Day, We Are Messengers, Nicky Rogers, Urban Rescue, Philippa Hannah, Stephen Curtis Chapman, and Sonic Flood. That is a great, great lineup. And if you fancy hearing those and a few more oldies, then make sure you join Dave tonight at 10 for UCB One's Greatest Hits.

0: Well, we'd love to bring you stories about how people are doing amazing challenges around the UK and around the world. And Nala Summers, who lives in Yarm in the northeast of England, has just got back from the United States, where she's completed a 2,000-mile cycle challenge across the US on a route in the shape of the word kindness. A very cool idea. Nala pedalled her two-seater quadricycle for around 40 miles a day. She started at the beginning of May, and she went from Minnesota to Iowa. She founded a community interest company called Sunshine People, which encourages acts of kindness. That's after her own journey with grief when her husband passed away while on a charity bike ride. And she said, even though the exhaustion set in, it was amazing to know that the journey had sparked conversations about kindness. A really good idea, actually, spelling out the word kindness in your cycle ride. Must have taken a huge amount of planning, but well done to Nala for finishing.
1: Hi, I'm Steve Uppall. I believe that nothing satisfies the human heart like God himself does. Seeing him, enjoying him, savoring him is what we were created for. The greatest joy and the greatest satisfaction for every human comes when they know God and walk with him. He's a deeply relational God. The Westminster Catechism, that's a really old document, 107 questions with 107 answers to teach people theology. Well, the very first question is, what is the chief end of man? And the answer, the chief end of man is to enjoy God and glorify him. I really believe that's what God wants, is for us to enjoy him, to know him, and to walk with him.

Keeping the theme of the charity challenges going, let me tell you about Ruben Gallop. He is due to run to the UK from the Arctic Circle, all in aid of charity. He's going to start off in northern Norway at a place called Nordkap, which is one of the northernmost points of mainland Europe. And his route is going to take him through Finland, Sweden, Denmark, Germany, the Netherlands, Belgium and France before reaching home in Chichester in West Sussex. He estimated he's going to have to run a marathon every day for over 85 days. Now, the reason he's doing this is to raise money for St Wilfrid's Hospice, which provided amazing end-of-life care to both of his grandparents. He plans to run across the South Downs at the end to finish outside the front door of the hospice. He says he's looking forward to it. I hope he does well. I wouldn't be looking forward to it, but fair play to him. We wish him well.

Scary Love. It's Hyper Fenton and Chris Howland here on Steve Best in the afternoon. The Movement Snack is on the way soon, plus the brand new one from Hopeful coming up. But right now, let's take a look at the weather. Tonight, outbreaks of rain for Scotland and Northern Ireland. Low cloud and coastal fog for southwestern areas. Elsewhere, though, dry with clear spells. Lows overnight 11 in the north and 19 in the south. And tomorrow, Scotland, Northern Ireland and the far north of England will be mainly cloudy with outbreaks of rain, which could be heavy in places. Wales will have patchy rain, but elsewhere mostly sunny. Your highs tomorrow 16 to 23 for most of us, 25 to 29 though for the Midlands and Southeast England.

That is Apollo LTD and Dreaming. Now, we love, as I said a little earlier on, playing you brand new tunes here. We play you new songs every month. We're even gearing up, believe it or not, for the new songs that you're going to be hearing in July. Yes, we're already working on those. But here's one of our new June songs we're going to play for you now. This is from a band from California called Hopeful. They're spelt Hopeful with a full stop. They style it with a full stop at the end. So if you're looking up their music and want to have a listen to some of it, you need to include the full stop at the end when you're doing your search. Anyway, this is a new one called Like I Am Yours.

0: They're called Hopeful. Love that band. Like I'm Yours is a new one, new for June here on UCB One. Now, would you travel 530 miles for a haircut under any circumstances at all? Well, it's something that Al and Ramona do without a second thought because they do it for their son, Alex, who's seven. You see, he's autistic and he's always dreaded going to the hairdressers. But that will change when his parents discovered a salon called Blade Inclusive, which is in Lowestoft in Suffolk, which specialises in haircuts for clients with neurodivergent needs. Now, the problem is for Al and Ramona, they live in Aberdeen. So what they do four times a year, they make the 530-mile trip to Suffolk, which coincides with visits to Grandad, as it happens, so that Alex can have his hair cut at Blade. So they go in Easter, summer, October, and at Christmas. And they say it works so well. And Alex is so calm. He actually wants to go there for his haircut, even though he's non-verbal too. But they just haven't found anywhere near as good, any nearer to Aberdeen. So there we go. They'll do it. And they'll do it for their son. And fair play to Blade in Lowestoft for just being there for people who need that extra care when they're having their hair done for other reasons. So... that is why someone would travel 530 miles for a haircut.
1: 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I'm Sarah Hines, bringing you The Vibe. 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It's The Vibe with me, Sarah Hine, Monday nights from 10 on UCB One.
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0: Yes. It's that time again. It is time for some music and some movements. We have a couple of songs back-to-back for you to move around to and enjoy. As ever, if you don't want to work out with us, that's fine. You can just listen to the tunes, nod your feet, tap your head, that kind of stuff. That's fine by us. However, if you'd like to join us for something a bit more energetic, you're more than welcome to. Make sure you're nicely warmed up first, though. Stretch out those muscles. Give it everything a good shake. That's right. Don't want to pull anything just before the weekend. So if you're ready, we're going to bring you the new Respects and Riders and Circuit Rider music. So... make some space for yourself, move the valuables out of the way, move the furniture out of the way, no collisions, please. And join us for the Thursday Afternoon Movement Snack, starting off with Money. It's the new Respects on UCB One.

Another very fine movement snack. You heard Riders and Circuit Rider music there with still one of my favourite songs. That was Fake Fix. And before that, from the archives, New Respects and a song called Money. Well, we are nearly out of time today, but first, let's take a look at what Sarah's got in store for us after four in today's drive show. Today, learning about the nation, she'll be asking, where are you from and what is interesting about where you're from? Also, have you learnt anything new about another nation in the World Cup going on at the moment? Well, will it take a look, Sarah will be taking a look at least at the similarities to Japan fans and Scotland fans. I think I know where she's heading with that one. And of course, hindsight in hindsight is going to be along too. Lots of great stuff, lots of fun, lots of great music, and a great deal of wisdom too coming with Sarah. She'll be here just after four.

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Would you believe it? We are nearly out of time once more. Steve Best in the Afternoon coming to a close. We are going to be back with you, though, for one more time tomorrow at 1 p.m. to finish the week off. Coming up next after the news at 4, it is Drive with Sarah. Then it's the Evening Mix, and then Dave Tanner's here with UCB1's greatest hits, some of those very, very cool oldies you like to hear. I'm going to leave you, though, with the words of James Hudson Taylor, who said, "When we work, we work. When we pray, God works." Have a great evening. I'll see you tomorrow.

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1: UCB News at 4 o'clock. I'm Vicky Gibbons. There's been a mixed response from campaigners to the Church of England's apology for its role in historical forced adoptions. Vic is from the Adult Adoptee Movement.
2: They only talk about mother and baby homes, but a lot of us weren't born in mother and baby homes. It doesn't talk about the culpability of, say, the clergy. Their language is dismissive. They haven't listened. And all in all, it's a very poor show.
1: The Archbishop of Canterbury says the shame is ours, as she said sorry for the pain, trauma and stigma experienced by those affiliated with church-run mother and baby homes in England between 1949 and 1976. The dad of a man with severe learning difficulties says multiple red flags concerning abuse allegations at a hospital in County Antrim weren't acted on. A public inquiry into Muckamore Abbey Hospital has found profound and deeply troubling failures in their care. Glyn Brown's non-verbal son Aaron was a patient.
3: For years, these families were told they were exaggerating. They were simply not believed at all. Today, the inquiry has confirmed what we always knew, that their loved ones were abused on a staggering scale and that the failure was systemic.
1: More than 100 recommendations have been made. Belfast Health and Social Care Trust has apologised. A high school teacher described as evil by police who murdered and sexually abused his adopted baby boy will never be freed from prison. Preston Davey was 13 months old when he died in Blackpool in 2023, and a safeguarding review is underway. The UK is to provide Ukraine with 150,000 drones by the end of the year. It's the biggest package to date, funded by a loan financed with the profits of seized Russian assets. And England captain Ben Stokes will play for Durham tomorrow in cricket's county championship, his first action since being suspended by the national team for breaking team protocols. That's the latest UCB News.
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4: The world and its desires pass away, but whoever does the will of God lives forever. 1 John 2:17.

Well, hello, welcome along to today's drive show on UCB One. You're with me, Sarah Hine. Thank you very much for joining me this Thursday. I hope you're having a thrilling Thursday so far, whatever you've been up to. But we're going to make sure that it continues to be wonderful. We're going to start things off with a Hines catch-up in just a moment. Also, I've got new music coming up for you from Holvey, Lindy and Drew. And that is just one tune. Yeah, it's quite the collaboration, that one. And we're going to have a listen to today's word for today. And if you feel like you could do with more positivity in your day, then that one is for you.

highs and lows. Saints and Oscar Smith, and that is highs and lows. So let's start things off with a Heinz catch-up. How are you doing today? What have you been up to this Thursday? Has it been a day where it's just been easy breezy? Could not have gone smoother, or maybe, you know, there's been a bump or two in the road along the way, or maybe you're thinking, hang on, is it that time already? Heinz catch-up. I thought I had more time in the day left. You let me know. Have a think and get involved. You can send a message on WhatsApp. The number is 01782 911 111.

0: Oli, and that is Thunder. So let's have a chat about your Thursday, find out how you're doing, what you've been up to today. Maybe it's been busy, busy, busy, non-stop. Maybe it's just been a very normal day for you this Thursday, or maybe you've been able to chill out a bit, feet up. I'll be honest, I'm now getting into that point where I'm starting to think about the fact that I've committed to preparing for Father's Day, a meal. And now I'm thinking, well, hang on, what am I going to prepare? And I feel like it's got to be something a little bit different, a little bit special. So, you know, any advice or meals that you would suggest, bring them my way, please.
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1: Halvey, Lindy and Drew, and that is Speechless. And I don't know if you were picking up on those lyrics, but it's talking about, you know, God speaking over everything in our life. And when we open up God's word, quite often it can be different to maybe our internal monologue, because sometimes we can think quite negatively about stuff. We can get down because the world is quite full on. It's easy to be brought down by that and then have those negative thoughts and maybe speak negatively about situations. So how do we stay positive? How do we speak those things that God speaks over our life? Well, that's what we're going to have a look at in our word for today.
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3: Stay positive. Stay positive. Marcial Lasada is an organisational psychologist who studies the power of positivity. He argues that we need a negative feedback loop to survive. Without mid-course corrections, we mindlessly make the same mistakes. But if you want to thrive, you also need a positive feedback loop. His studies have produced what is known as the Lasada ratio. It's the ratio of positive feedback to negative feedback in a system. It doesn't matter whether that system is a church, a family, or your workplace. There needs to be at least 2.9 positive feedbacks for every one negative. So what's your ratio as a spouse? As a parent, a worker, a friend? Part of the reason for the disparity is that negative feedback tends to carry more weight and last longer, so it has to be counterbalanced. A pretty good rule of thumb is this: dish out 3 compliments for every complaint. Instead of looking for faults, train yourself to catch people doing things right. And here are a few more things you can do to stay positive. 1. Memorize and meditate on the promises of God's word and anchor yourself to them. 2. Keep a gratitude journal. It'll let you know how blessed and well off you are. 3. Cultivate the habit of sending a heartfelt note to people you appreciate. It'll only take you 2 minutes, but you can make someone's day or even someone's year. 4. Find a way to share wins with your family and in your workplace. It has the power to shift the focus and shift the culture. It'll also anchor you to your kids and to your colleagues in a powerful new way.
0: Okay. I'm about to

0: And maybe that is how you are feeling today after the football last night. Maybe you are frustrated because, hey, look, I've seen a fair few Scotland fans suddenly becoming Croatia fans over the past couple of days. But I tell you what, it's not been the best day for one particular Leaf. Because this time of year, you're not really going to see many leaves falling off trees, right? It's not the time of year where it happens, but there's one particular tree where a leaf has fallen, and it has meant that today is now a day in history. You may well know what we're about to talk about, but yeah, it's quite a historic day today. Whether you knew it or not, we'll chat more after this.
1: 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This is UCB One.

So today, turns out it is a day to go down in history, not because of the football last night. I mean, maybe you could say that that is a case for it as well. But no, this is because of a leaf that has dropped from a tree, and it is the last leaf to drop from it. And you might be thinking, that's fine, trees lose their leaves. This one, it's a little bit different. You may well have heard about this, the major oak, which has survived through centuries. This is a tree that is 1,200 years old, and it's known as Robin Hood's tree. It's a tree that is huge. It's historic for having been around for ages, but also, so put it this way, when William the Conqueror invaded England in 1066, surely we're still saying it that way, right? That doesn't leave the brain, does it, after that advert? Anyway, it was already 200 years old at this point. But now, this 1,200

so cool. And it just makes you think, well, it makes me think about how creative and brilliant God is. And if he puts that much effort into a tree, think about how much he cares about you and I, right?

0: Okay, let's get on our record of the week now. So this is from Eli Gable, an Ohio-born singer-songwriter based in Nashville, Tennessee. And his whole thing is blending Christian music, folk, rock, Americana influences. There's all sorts in there. And it's all to create what he describes as a folk, pop, or mountain soul sound. And if you like the sound of that, then you would have loved Origins last night on UCB One at 10 o'clock. The good thing is you can catch up on the UCB Player app. But back to this tune, because before becoming a recording artist, Eli Gable initially hoped to write songs for country artists, but now he's doing it for himself and bringing us brilliant tunes. And this is called What a Year. It's his first single of 2026. And it's about how Christian life, it's not meant to be easy. I know it's often a thought that we have that actually life with God should mean that it's easy and we've got it all sorted, but actually it's just accepting that we've not got it sorted, but we get to figure it out with God, right? So what he said is he's described it as one of his most honest songs. So here is our record of the week from Eli Gable, What a Year.
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So what I would like to now is learn a little bit about the nation. Yesterday, we were teaching the nation. Today, we're learning about it. So I would like to know, where are you from? What's interesting about it? Maybe somebody interesting was once there or is there now. Maybe there's something interesting to do there, something interesting to see there. Maybe where you're from is responsible for something really important in life. Have a think, maybe even a bit of a research, and then get involved. Let me know. You can do a bit of teaching by sending a message on WhatsApp. The number 01782 911 111, and we'll do some learning after this.

So I thought we'd do a bit of learning about the nation because, well, that's just what we do at this time on a Thursday. And today we are learning about Kilmarnock in Scotland. So the first thing I've learnt about is that Johnny Walker Whisker started there, but it actually started as a grocery shop, would you believe it? Yeah, so it was just a store that people would go to get their food from, and they sold whiskey, and now it's quite big for the whiskey. Also, I've learned Robert Burns' first ever book was printed here. Yeah, so it was his first collection of poems printed in Kilmarnock in 1786, and it became known as the Kilmarnock edition. And original copies, I'm sure you can see where this is going, they're worth a bit now. Yeah, they're doing well for themselves financially, those original copies. Also, Kilmarnock Football Club, one of the oldest football clubs in the world. It was founded in 1869. So they're nicknamed the Killy, just to give you that heads up. I think there's a lot of things that are named Killy in Kilmarnock, right? Known for their pies as well, Killy pies, that's a thing I've heard. But it's older, not the pies, but the football club, the light bulb, Coca-Cola, and the Eiffel Tower. So real history there. And there's more to learn, which we'll do after this.

0: So we're doing a bit of learning about the nation, and I thought we could learn about Kilmarnock in Scotland today. And here's what you can learn, that the Kilmarnock and Troon Railway opened in 1812, and it was actually Scotland's first railway authorised by Parliament. So first to use a steam locomotive, first to carry passengers. Basically, Kilmarnock helped Scotland get moving. Also, very fashionable place. In the 1600s, it was known for making cowls, traditional Scottish bonnets and hats, before, you know, the whiskey and the football. Killy had hats, fancy hats. And also, carpets. Yes, so carpets made in Kilmarnock were reportedly used on the RMS Titanic. So, yeah, that's quite the claim to fame, isn't it? Where are you from? What's special about where you're from? Oh, we carpeted the Titanic. Thank you very much.
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Gable Price and Friends, and that is their beautiful tune, Too Good. So we've been learning about Kilmarnock, as we've been learning about the nation, and I've got one last fact for you that's quite interesting. In 1668, there was a devastating fire, and it destroyed a lot of Kilmarnock because all the houses were quite tightly built together, right? But residents reportedly then had to live in fields, and it all kind of centred around this one church, and then help came from churches across Scotland. It was all these different parishes. So if there's anything that you take away, the church is there to help, to rebuild, to support those. And what an inspiring story. Right now, taking you to the news, Franny Cash, and it's Church Clothes.

0: 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UCB One. 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
1: UCB News at 5 o'clock. I'm Vicky Gibbons. A high school teacher described as evil has been told he'll never be freed from prison for the murder and sexual abuse of a baby boy. 37-year-old Jamie Varley adopted 13-month-old Preston Davey with his partner, who's also been jailed over his death in Blackpool in 2023. We've revoiced some of Preston's biological mum Sarah's statement read in court.
2: Preston was innocent. He was defenceless. He relied entirely on you, the adults responsible for him, to love him, care for him, and keep him safe. Instead, you caused him suffering. You took away his chance to grow up, to go to school, to make friends, to live a full life. You took everything from him.
1: A 30-year-old man from Norfolk has been arrested on suspicion of attempted murder. Cambridge police say it's after a 3-year-old boy ended up in a crocodile enclosure at a zoo in Old Hurst, Huntingdonshire, leaving him with serious injuries. There has been a mixed response from campaigners to the Church of England's apology for its role in historical forced adoptions. Vicky's from the Adult Adoptee Movement.
3: They only talk about mother and baby homes, but a lot of us weren't born in mother and baby homes. It doesn't talk about the culpability of, say, the clergy. Their language is dismissive. They haven't listened. And all in all, it's a very poor show.
1: The Archbishop of Canterbury says the shame is ours, as she said, sorry for the pain, trauma and stigma experienced by those affiliated with church-run mother and baby homes in England between 1949 to 1976. A compensation scheme is expected to open at the end of the year. And play has continued at the Oval after a rain delay, and England's cricketers are steadily building their first innings score against New Zealand. A short time ago, they were 137 for 2, which is 254 runs behind the score posted by the visitors. Emilio Gay and Joe Root are at the crease for England. That's the latest UCB News.
4: Thanks, Vicky. Taking a look at the weather, there's outbreaks of rain continuing across Scotland and Northern Ireland tonight, with the odd thunderstorm across the far southeast of England. Otherwise, it's a warm and muggy night with areas of mist and low cloud, especially towards the southwest. Lows will be between 12 and 17 degrees across the UK tonight. And tomorrow, there's spells of rain in the northwest, edging slowly southeast with showers following. It's looking drier elsewhere with sunny spells. And it's going to be very warm and hot in some places, especially in the southeast, and again, feeling muggy. Highs for Scotland, Northern Ireland and Wales will be between 15 and 21 degrees tomorrow. For England, highs will be between 17 and 27 degrees tomorrow.
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6: So in Christ Jesus, you are all children of God through faith. For all of you who were baptized into Christ have clothed yourselves with Christ. There is neither Jew nor Gentile, neither slave nor free, nor is there male and female, for you are all one in Christ Jesus. Galatians 3:26 to 28.

Well, hello and welcome along to today's drive show. You're with me, Sarah Hine, and it is so wonderful to have your company this Thursday. If you've been here for a while, well, thanks for sticking around. If you've just tuned in, well, what's taking you so long? No, it's fine. We've got new music on the way. Kate Thompson with a new tune coming up. Also, we're going to have a go at In Hindsight. So have you been paying attention to what's been going on this week? Well, I reckon you can probably give it a good guess anyway, what I'm going to ask you about. But we'll find out. See if you've been paying attention to the show or even just the world around you.

Okay, so let's get on this new tune from Cade Thompson. And if you've not heard this one yet, let me know what you think of it. This is One Day at a Time.

So I don't know if you've been watching much of the World Cup coverage. Maybe you're bothered about the sport. Maybe you are aware of just a few players who have become quite significant and gone from having maybe just a few thousand followers to now millions of followers. Have you seen that happen? That's happened with the Curaçao goalkeeper. He's, shot to fame, so to speak. But what I want to talk about is Scotland fans. They're getting a lot of attention. They've drank some places dry, but people are loving having them there whilst they've been in Boston. They've done, you know, marches with their bagpipes and it's been brilliant. But they've kind of then left a bit of a trail behind them. However, what's been great is they've obviously noticed how Japan football fans have left where they've visited. They've taken a leaf out of their book and they've done something brilliant, which I think could be a bit of inspiration for us all. Not only the taking the joy wherever we go, but also just taking kindness and care wherever we go. We'll chat more after this.

0: So do you ever go out for maybe a coffee, and when you are finished, there's that one friend who will maybe stack the saucers and maybe make sure that all the napkins are neatly kind of piled on one plate, or maybe they'll find a bin and they'll put all the cutlery together and maybe even start stacking glasses. Or maybe you've got that friend when you go to the cinema who will always make sure that they take their drink and their popcorn out with them to pop it in the bin themselves. Because, you know, yes, someone's there to clean up after you, but you can make their job easier, right? And that is absolutely the attitude of Japan fans at the World Cup. There have been loads of videos of them going around the stadiums, just clearing up not only after themselves, but after everyone, because there is a huge thing in their culture, even, you know, children cleaning up their own classrooms, because it's not seen as someone else's job. It's not, oh yes, I know that there's someone that's going to clean up for me, so it's fine, and, you know, I'll help them out maybe. That's the good attitude to have. Their view is, it's everybody's responsibility. This is our space, therefore we will look after it. And what I love is, even though there's been so much coverage of Scotland fans bringing so much joy and a bit of mayhem to Boston, and, you know, they've left quite a bit of rubbish in their trail, but what's been brilliant is seeing lots of people actually clearing up together, lots of Scotland fans doing that, and what they've been doing in parks in particular, where they've had these big kind of marches with their bagpipes, just bringing a bit of fun and joy. People have cleared up, they've put it all into bin bags, and then I think kind of realised, what do we do with this now? Where can we find a massive bin? Is that a thing? No, okay, we'll just leave them in neat piles of grouped bin bags so that whoever's job it is to clear up, we've helped them as much as we can. And I love that attitude of, we'll do as much as we can. But there is something genuinely really refreshing about that. It's not seen as a huge deal for them, I'm hoping. I'm thinking it's probably just something where they've gone, well, we'll just do what we can, right? And I think there's a lesson in that for all of us. Not someone else is going to deal with it. No, we're going to help. Whether it is, for you and I, the office kitchen, whether it's the church hall after a coffee morning, or maybe it's even your own car after a road trip. I know that is one that I am definitely guilty of. That could probably do with a bit of a clean and a clear out, and I could probably take care of that a little bit better. So what a lesson for us to see on a world stage for us there, but how can we see that change in our world?
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9: 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I don't know what I want, apparently.

0: Alison Ide with all the passion that is still afraid. And in a moment, I am going to be testing you, seeing how much you've been paying attention to the show and the world around you. This week, we're going to have a go at In Hindsight.
1: Brand new day. Yeah. One, two, three.

0: Okay, let's have a go at In Hindsight.
1: In Hindsight.
0: Yeah, it's better when someone else introduces it than me, as we've just witnessed there. So I'm going to ask you a question about something that we've spoken about in the show this week. You just have to let me know what you think the answer is. You may well have not been listening up until this point. That's okay. You could give it a guess. I reckon you can give it a guess. It's worth it because first in touch with the right answer, golden listener, and what an honour that is. You wear that badge with pride, let me tell you. So you'll have one song to get in touch with your answer, then we're going to find out if anyone's got it right or not. So I would like to know, where did we talk about that's been voted the best place on earth by Reddit users? Where did we talk about that's been voted the best place on earth by Reddit users? If you think you know. And maybe you've seen a different vote today. This is one that we've spoken about in the show. So maybe you've heard about multiple places. You've got to get the one that we spoke about in the show. So hopefully there's just been one conversation going on Reddit. But I don't know if that's how it works or not. Well, you can get involved. Let me know your answer by sending a message on WhatsApp. The number 01782 911 111. Once you've saved it, send your WhatsApp. You've got one song.

0: Well, that was your one song to get in touch, but what did I want you to tell me?
1: In hindsight.
0: Well, I wanted to know, where did we talk about that's been voted the best place on Earth by Reddit users? This was where they had a world map and then they had to decide which half to get rid of. So, okay, we'll go with that half. And then you've got to get rid of another half. Okay, we'll get rid of that half then. And so on and so forth until you end up with one place in the world. So where was that place? Well, you've had your one song. Going to look through the answers. Find out if anyone has correctly guessed it. And if we have a golden listener. And we'll find out if you've got it right after this.

0: Okay, time for the answer.
1: In hindsight.
0: Yes, so I wanted to know, where did we talk about that's been voted the best place on Earth by Reddit users? They had a map and they voted off one half of the world and voted to keep one half of the world and then kept going until they ended up with one place. So vote off that half. Okay, now we'll vote off this half. Now we'll vote off that half. So on and so forth. And they ended up with a church, St. Mary's Church. But I wanted to know where, right? Because there's a lot of St. Mary's churches. It can't just be St. Mary's Church. Now, there's been a lot of suggestions of where St. Mary's Church should be. But, oh, this is difficult. This is difficult. I'm going to give it to Kate as first in, because she said, hi, Sarah, I think it's the church in Wales. Just can't remember the name. However, where everyone else has said isn't really, no, it's not right. It's not where it is. Whereas Kate was the first and the closest, a church in Wales. It's St. Mary's in Bedgellert. So if you said that, congrats, you're right. And Kate, I'll be honest, you've scraped by, but you've got a golden listener.
1: In hindsight.
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0: Now, it's so easy when we're trying to put someone's mind at ease to just say, yeah, yeah, yeah, I promise. Yeah, yeah, yeah, I'll get around to it. I promise, I promise. I'll do it, I'll do it. Yeah, no, I mean it. I mean it, I promise. But do we just say it quite lightly and not really feel the depth of that, the weight of an actual promise? Because we're human, so that happens. But we have a God who is very good with promises. And we're thinking about that with Andrew Pollau.
1: This is Andrew Pollau. Have you ever felt the pain of a broken promise? It really hurts to feel let down, especially by the people who love us. Before I gave my life to the Lord, I promised my mother that I would go on a family vacation up to Canada. I was in college, university, celebrating my 21st birthday. My fraternity brothers threw a raging party that resulted in a four-day bender. From bar to bar we went, and I neglected to meet up with my family. We each have handfuls of stories of how people have failed us, and so maybe we're afraid God will be just like that, and He will also fail us. So friends, people may have failed you, you may have let others down also, just as I did, but God is faithful. He keeps His promises, and He promises for you salvation. It's available. He will be with you, and He will deliver you home to eternity with Him.

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1: UCB News at 6 o'clock. I'm Vicky Gibbons. The Police Service of Northern Ireland has accepted recommendations of a public inquiry into failures at a hospital in County Antrim. They say the safeguarding investigation on Muckamore Abbey is subject to ongoing criminal proceedings. An inquiry found systemic bullying by staff and an overuse of restraint and sedation. Claire McKeegan is a solicitor for some of the victims' families.
2: The families are clear that recommendations alone will not deliver justice. Their central concern throughout has been accountability and real change.
1: Belfast Health and Social Care Trust has apologised. A high school teacher has been jailed for the rest of his life for the murder and sexual abuse of a baby boy he'd adopted with his partner. A safeguarding review is underway into the circumstances leading up to 13-month-old Preston Davies' death in Blackpool in 2023. A three-year-old's been seriously injured after ending up in a crocodile enclosure at a zoo in Cambridgeshire. A man's been arrested. The Bishop-elect of Bangor says returning to her home diocese has been an opportunity to bring a healthy culture to Bangor Cathedral.
3: Governance issues, cultural issues, blurred boundaries, the fact that we didn't have proper processes in place. Our policies weren't in place, so it's been a very steady work, really, of working with our safeguarding team in the province.
1: The very Reverend Dr. Manon Keridan has been the Dean of the Cathedral since 2025. She succeeds the Right Reverend Andrew John, who retired as the head of the diocese and church in Wales last year, following criticism of the handling of safeguarding and finances there. And in football, England women have drawn Greece in the first round of the World Cup playoffs. Northern Ireland face Portugal, Wales must overcome Albania, and Scotland must get past the Czech Republic. That's the latest UCB News.
4: Thanks, Vicky. Taking a look at the weather, there's outbreaks of rain continuing across Scotland and Northern Ireland tonight with the odd thunderstorm across the far southeast of England. Otherwise, it's a warm and muggy night with areas of mist and low cloud, especially towards the southwest. Lows will be between 12 and 17 degrees across the UK tonight. And tomorrow, there's spells of rain in the northwest, edging slowly southeast with showers following. It's looking drier elsewhere with sunny spells. And it's going to be very warm and hot in some places, especially in the southeast, and again, feeling muggy. Highs for Scotland, Northern Ireland and Wales will be between 15 and 21 degrees tomorrow. For England, highs will be between 17 and 27 degrees tomorrow.
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6: Therefore go and make disciples of all nations, baptizing them in the name of the Father and of the Son and of the Holy Spirit. Matthew 28:19.

Well, hello, welcome to today's drive show. I'm Sarah Hine, and I'm here until Helen Lee decides that I've been here for too long, and she tells me to, you know, sling my hook. No, she's taking over at 7 o'clock, and you've got me until then. So I have got new music for you from Dawson Shoreman and Joel Figueroa to play for you. We're going to be catching up with the news again very shortly, and looking at something that may well become quite a big obsession for a few people. But first up, Natalie Lane, and this is Fragile.

Dawson Shulman and Joel Figueroa. That is their new tune, Fair Fight, sounding so, so cool. Now, in a moment, we are going to be catching up with the news, and it may well be a bit of a difficult listen. It's regarding quite a sensitive topic that we've been hearing in the news. So if you've got little ones and you'd like to turn it down or switch over to UCB2, you're very welcome to. But right now, this is Joel Vaughan.

0: Now, we're taking a moment to hear a little further about something that you may well have heard in the news headlines today, as the Archbishop of Canterbury has apologised on behalf of the Church of England to survivors of historical forced adoption. Vicky Gibbons from UCB News reports.
1: Dame Sarah Mullally has spoken of the pain, trauma and stigma experienced and still carried by many people because of post-war adoption practices in homes affiliated to the Church of England.
2: We're profoundly sorry for the harm that you have experienced. We are sorry for the practices which took place in Church of England homes. You have nothing to be ashamed of. The shame is ours.
1: It's estimated 185,000 children were taken from unmarried mothers in England and Wales between 1949 and 1976. Earlier this year, the Education Committee published a report on the issue, which found there had been systemic coercion, the removal of parental choice, and often deep trauma with lifelong consequences for mental and physical health. Bishop Joanne Grenfell, co-chair of the All-Party Parliamentary Group for Safeguarding In-Faith Communities, has been part of the Church's new research into understanding how social attitudes and laws at that time were shaped.
3: We understand that the Church of England partly shaped social attitudes and was partly shaped by them. And so in the work that we've done to look at the material in our archives and the work that we've done talking to those with lived experience, we've really tried to understand the combination of those factors. We know that society was cruel to those who had children outside of marriage, and particularly to young women who were in a really vulnerable situation.
1: There's been a mixed response from campaigners to the church's apology. Vic is from the adult adoptee movement and is not impressed.
4: They only talk about mother and baby homes, but a lot of us weren't born in mother and baby homes. It doesn't talk about the culpability of, say, the clergy. Their language is dismissive. They haven't listened. And all in all, it's a very poor show.
1: However, Vic said she had received a different experience with the Bishop of Bath and Wells during a meeting a few months ago and welcomed his statement today.
4: Very different to the one released by the main church. And it reflects the time, the energy and the empathy that he has, and that he took the time to listen to us and take on board what we had to say. I just wanted to say thank you to him, because there are good people in the church.
1: Yesterday, the Education Secretary, Bridget Phillipson, indicated the government would also soon be apologising.
5: Prime Minister will have more to say on this shameful period in our history, reflecting the gravity of what has happened. But here and now, let me say to all of those affected, you will get the apology that you so profoundly deserve.
1: A compensation scheme is expected to open at the end of the year. Vicky Gibbons for UCB News.
0: Thank you very much to Vicky Gibbons for bringing that to us. 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

0: Strings and Heart, and that is Eyes on Him. And what a great tune, but also what a great reminder that whatever has happened today, whatever has felt frustrating or a setback, that actually we get to look to God, we get to put our eyes on Him, knowing that it's Him that keeps us on the straight and narrow. Even if life is not turning out how we expect it to, life with God, well, that's the best option that we could hope for, whichever way it goes, whichever road we end up following. If we're with God, we're going the right way.
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2: Refugees, immigrants, small boats. Let's be honest, they are trigger phrases for many people, guaranteeing a reaction. Because we've all read the papers, they come over here getting a free ride, taking our jobs, undermining our Christian British culture. And whether you think like that or not, truth is, those thoughts are shaping our society and affecting immigrants and non-immigrants alike. So if Leviticus 19 says, love the foreigner in your land as yourself, what should the Christian message be? Are migrants the problem or the scapegoat? It's Life Issues, available now on UCB Player. 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

just want to check, do you also have the battle every day of what we're going to do for food tonight or this week? And, you know, is it worth trying to do something different? Is it worth trying to spice things up a bit? Maybe quite literally, because something that's been huge in the food world for a lot of people for the past few years.

0: grave robber.
1: What a tune. What a tune. Crowder on UCB One. So let's talk about the new condiment that's probably going to take over from the whole craze of hot honey and spicy food. This isn't just sweet and spicy. This is actually a bit of everything. Have you heard of chamoy? Okay, so this is going to be the new one. This is a Mexican condiment and it's made from pickled fruit, which didn't sound great to me at the start, but that's typically probably going to be apricot, plum or mango, and then it's mixed with chili, lime and salt. And basically, loads of people love it. It's a bit of everything because it's that sweet, sour, salty and spicy taste all at once. And apparently it's amazing. So there you have it. Maybe the answer to how do we make things interesting at dinner is going to be chamoy.

Now, in just a moment, we are going to have some brilliant wisdom from Ben Cohen. But first up, Lauren Daigle, and it's her amazing song, Then I Will.

0: Now, have you ever been geniusly marketed to? I've had an experience where I've gone to a furniture shop just to peruse and I've sat in a chair that swayed because it looked comfy. Turns out it had speakers. Someone was immediately trying to sell it to me. And you know who would have absolutely gone for it? Homer Simpson. Have a listen to this.
1: Hi, I'm Ben Cohen from Open Doors. There's a funny line in The Simpsons. Homer's been dazzled by a luxury armchair on sale. He tells Marge, "There's an empty spot I've always had inside me. I tried to fill it with family, religion, community service, but I think this chair is the answer." Sound familiar? That next shiny thing will make everything okay. In 1 Peter chapter 2, Peter writes, "Dear friends, I urge you to abstain from sinful desires which war against your soul." Now, desires are legitimate things to have, but twisted by our flawed natures, they affect the very essence of who God wants us to be. As writer Vernita Hampton Wright puts it, "Our truest desires reflect God's desires in us and for us." So when temptation calls, don't just send it packing. Ask Jesus, the lover of your soul, "What is it that I really want?"

What a tune. Lion of Judah, Keep Your Love. And speaking of huge, amazing songs, I get to play one for you right now that is actually not from my playlist that I usually play, because later tonight, Dave Tanner takes over with an hour of greatest hits. So I had a little look through the archives and I've chosen a song that is amazing. Firstly, brilliant artists, a great collaboration, but wow, what it's about is just beautiful. So here you have Tori Kelly and Lecrae, and this is Masterpiece.

0: It's so good, right? Tori Kelly and Lecrae with Masterpiece. What a tune, but also so much truth in there, so much hope. And I'd say just the right amount of vocal runs from Tori Kelly too. But if you want more music like that, 10 o'clock tonight on UCB One, an hour of greatest hits with Dave Tanner.
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He's good. Josiah Queen, Fishes and Loaves. And that is almost it from me. So thanks for tuning in, for joining me. You've got the lovely Helen Lee on the way after 7 o'clock this evening. She takes over for your evening mix. And then, of course, an hour of Dave Tanner with greatest hits, bringing you a whole load of brilliant throwback tunes for your Thursday evening. And we've had a wonderful time here. We've had a go at In Hindsight. Also, learning a lot about the nation. Well, specifically, learning a lot about Kilmarnock. I've learned loads. And you know what? I didn't even tell you as much as I could have done. We'd have been here for ages if I'd have given you the whole history lesson on Kilmarnock. But it's always great to learn a little bit more because there's so much wonderful stuff that's gone on and so much fascinating history right here. But I hope you have a wonderful evening. Enjoy your time with Helen Lee, and I'll catch you soon. God bless.

Four Seasons. Life in Your Love. And you know what? That song, kicking off the tunes this Thursday evening on your UCB One, tees us very nicely up for what we've got right for you now. It is our evening energizer, chosen by Christine this week, who heard it played during the appeal last week and thought it would make an excellent evening energizer, a tune to open the show with, and I couldn't agree more. Released 10 years ago by Toby Mac and Mr. Talkbox. If you've not seen the music video for this yet, oh, you'll enjoy it. It's Feel It!

I absolutely love it. I couldn't have chosen a better Evening Energizer tune. Thank you so much to Christine for her pick this week. If you would like to choose next week's, email me, helen@ucb.co.uk. But that song by Toby Mac with Mr. Talkbox, joining him on the tune called Feel It, is obviously a celebration of music, but also a celebration of God's love. And he sings about the fact that you can't see God's love, but like the wind, you can see its impact. I hope that song encouraged you, inspired you, and uplifted you this evening, and hopefully lifted you up and got you boogieing with me. And if you've not yet seen the music video, you'll see that that's exactly what happens in the video. Toby Mac and his band are performing that song at a restaurant, and then over time, those who are just sitting there just eating start to slowly dance, and by the end of it, they're having a huge old party, and it's so joyful. So do check out the music video to Feel It by Toby Mac. This week's Evening Energizer, will play it for you for the final time tomorrow night on the show. But as I say, if you want to choose next week's, email me, helen@ucb.co.uk. So what else do we have for you this evening on this Thursday, the 18th of June? Well, of course, I'm bringing you a playlist that, well, follows on from what we just started there. Music to encourage you, to kick hopelessness in the teeth, to help you see there is hope available to every one of us, even when life feels pretty challenging. We're also playing some games this evening. We have got our World Cup feature where we're exploring what are the nations taking part and what life is like for Christians living in that nation. We're hearing from Bernie Dimet after 9 o'clock as we continue to explore how God has a good plan for our lives. And sometimes we allow not the most helpful things to get in the way of that, but we don't even realise we're doing it. So what can we do about that? And all the usuals for you as well. But if you want to get in touch and let me know what you're up to tonight, I'd love to hear from you. That email I mentioned already, helen@ucb.co.uk, or you can send me a WhatsApp message, 01782 911 111. Here's Jordan Sincere, Away For Us.

0: And if you've not yet experienced that, we're going to be hearing from our Bible teacher after 9 o'clock this evening, how God wants to make a way for us. But it's down to us to allow him to help us, to guide us in life. He's not a controlling God. That's what love is. He allows us to live with free will, but he wants to help us. So we'll be exploring how we can do that practically after 9 o'clock this evening. Now, we love to explore the Bible, as you know, and we do it through the music, through our Bible teacher on the evening mix, Bernie Diamond, but also through our daily Bible devotional called The Word for Today, helping us to explore the Bible in daily bite-sized nuggets. Tonight, we're focusing in on something that the Bible's been teaching for millennia, and now science is catching up with in research, and that is the power, the impact of positive thinking.
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2: Stay positive. Stay positive. Marcial Lasada is an organisational psychologist who studies the power of positivity. He argues that we need a negative feedback loop to survive. Without mid-course corrections, we mindlessly make the same mistakes. But if you want to thrive, you also need a positive feedback loop. His studies have produced what is known as the Lasada ratio. It's the ratio of positive feedback to negative feedback in a system. It doesn't matter whether that system is a church, a family, or your workplace. There needs to be at least 2.9 positive feedbacks for every one negative. So what's your ratio as a spouse? As a parent, a worker, a friend? Part of the reason for the disparity is that negative feedback tends to carry more weight and last longer, so it has to be counterbalanced. A pretty good rule of thumb is this: dish out 3 compliments for every complaint. Instead of looking for faults, train yourself to catch people doing things right. And here are a few more things you can do to stay positive. 1. Memorize and meditate on the promises of God's word and anchor yourself to them. 2. Keep a gratitude journal. It'll let you know how blessed and well off you are. 3. Cultivate the habit of sending a heartfelt note to people you appreciate. It'll only take you 2 minutes, but you can make someone's day, or even someone's year. 4. Find a way to share wins with your family and in your workplace. It has the power to shift the focus and shift the culture. It'll also anchor you to your kids and to your colleagues in a powerful new way.
0: Such a great reminder. I mean, I'm someone who is naturally quite positive, but I definitely have a very strong negative cycle too. And gratitude is one of the things I've learned helps me so much in staying positive or enabling my positive mental attitude. But it's not something you do one day and that's it. Because that's how we can often think, well, I did that yesterday or I did that last week. No, it's daily. It's like using your muscles or eating a nutritious meal. You've got to do it each day to gain the benefits. So maybe start today if you've never tried it before, that gratitude journal. What is true? I just

on Call, peace at last. And it's not a peace that the world brings us or even understands. It is a peace that goes deeper, that's not dependent on our circumstances. It's a peace that Jesus promises to us through faith. And if you are yearning for peace, peace of mind, peace of heart, all you need to do is take that step of faith, inviting Jesus in. And we're going to be exploring more about that as we continue on this evening through the music and the conversation, particularly after 8 o'clock with our Bible teacher, Bernie Dimet, as we have been looking at how our actions have consequences, how our words also have consequences, and how Jesus wants to help us when it comes to living a life that is fulfilling, satisfying, good. But before then, we've got a couple of games to play, my friend. The first helping on the way after this tune from Citizen Way and John and Jamie.

0: Go on, add yours in. Amen. All right, yeah, I won't do much more of that. I'll stick to the talking. That was Citizen Way with John and Jamie. Let the church say amen. But now it's time for...
1: What's the Word?
0: Our weeknight game show with the most fun soundtrack.
1: What's the Word?
0: Yeah, it's a bit of fun, isn't it? So what we do this time on a weeknight is bring you an interesting, unusual word with three possible meanings. And all you've got to do is work out which is the correct meaning. Simple as that. So the aim of the game, as always, is to have some fun and learn at the same time. And if you ever want to play along with me, like as in not play along, if you want to be my co-producer, I should say, and actually input a word, I am very open to this. Helen at ucb.co.uk or on the WhatsApp 01782.

imitates the style of others. Pastiche. What does it mean? A. A decorative pastry served at royal banquets. B. A collection of family crests displayed together. Or C. A creative work that imitates the style of others. Well, I'll tell you the answer after we hear from Jake Isaac.

0: Black or White from Jake Isaac, who not only is going to be at Big Church Festival this year, August Bank Holiday Weekend, and you can still get yourself discounted tickets by going to our website, ucb.co.uk. He's also going to be our Record of the Week alongside Bouche Le G next week. They've got a song dropping tomorrow, and we're going to be bringing it to you all next week. But right now, friends, let's go for the answer in tonight's game of...
1: What's the Word?
0: It is our weeknight game show called...
1: What's the Word?
0: Which cannot help to have a little boogie too, quite right too. The word I brought you this evening is pastiche. Pastiche. What does it mean? A decorative pastry served at royal banquets. B, a collection of family crests displayed together. Or C, a creative work that imitates the style of others. If you said C, a creative work that

imitates the style of others, you would be correct. Pastiche. I didn't know that. I thought it was having like a creative flair. It's not. It's imitating the style of others. There we go. Who are you pastiching at the moment? We'll have another go at the same time tomorrow as we increase our vocabularies and have some fun together. Don't forget, if you want to share your new word that you've learnt, I mean, it may not be new, but it's a word that's new to you. You know what I mean. Email me, helen@ucb.co.uk, or send me a WhatsApp message, 01782 911 111.

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3: 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He was giving his disciples a pep talk after they'd been unable to heal someone. 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

joy. Voices of Fire reminding us that we can choose joy and sing into it as well. That was a bit of a warm-up for us this evening, a bit of a vocal warm-up, because right now it's time for our karaoke tune, a song for us to sing out loud to together. And don't tell me you can't sing. You can. We all can. And we're going to be embracing that tonight. So if you're out on the road in particular, this next song is for you. If you're out on your way home from work, on your way to work, maybe on a special delivery or a drop-off, well, this song, my friend, I hope will bring you a lot of joy. Certainly speaking into something that we all need to be aware of, that it's okay, that it's actually important that we learn to love ourselves, every part of ourselves, something I've struggled with for many years, but have slowly learned to do through my faith in Jesus. He's helped me love myself. And so this song by Joshua Luke Smith, Dia Day and Dadani. Well, if you don't know the words, you certainly will know the chorus pretty soon. It's Love It All. Okay.

Can you love it all? Every inch of your body, you have permission to. It is important we learn to do that. It's taken me years. I was someone who struggled with body dysmorphia. I had an eating disorder and I never liked my body. I actually spoke such negative words over myself. But slowly, through the help of Jesus and journeying with him, reading the Bible, learning that I'm God's masterpiece, that he loves me, he made me, and I'm a miracle, I've learned to love myself. And now I can look in the mirror and I love myself. I love my body. But it's taken me a long time. But can I encourage you, if you're someone who doesn't, you struggle with your image, you are insecure about how you look, you feel like people are judging you, you are so beautiful. There is no one else like you. Be you to the full. And when you learn to love yourself, and God will help you as you invite him in, see yourself as he sees you. Oh, it's one of the greatest relationships we can be in. And one of the most beautiful things we can wear is confidence. It's a choice, but it's something God will help us with. I hope that song helped you this evening and you were singing out it out loud with me. From Joshua Luke Smith, Dia Day and Dadani, our karaoke tune this evening, Love It All. If you'd like to choose a karaoke tune for next week, please do drop me an email, helen@ucb.co.uk.

0: Do you know the story behind that song from Forrest Frank and the Figs? Lemonade is the tune. It is a phenomenal story, one that could be made into a film, actually. If you've never heard it or watched it, go and check out Forrest Frank or the Figs' Instagram account. It is brilliant, honestly. And Forrest Frank, he's doing so much good in the world of music right now. Currently on a tour across the States, bringing together families, all generations, honouring God through music and celebration together. It's a beautiful thing to see. And we've got more beautiful things to see this hour through the music, through the conversation, including our World Cup chat, slightly different to what you might hear elsewhere, as we're using this time of global unity to highlight the plight of many believers in countries competing in this year's tournament. And so we're going to be sharing some stories of what life is like for people living in countries on the Open Doors World Watch List, which is the annual ranking of the 50 countries where Christians face the most extreme persecution. Tonight, we're focusing in on Qatar, who are going to be playing Canada a little bit later on tonight. What is life like for someone of faith, someone following Jesus in that country? We're going to be hearing from Ben Cohen from Open Doors in a few moments. We're also going to be hearing from Michael Cochran, frontman from the band Cochran & Co, our UCB1 artist in the spotlight this week, hearing more about his story and the inspiration behind his latest album, Runs in the Blood, and of course playing you a couple of tunes off that album as well. And speaking of great tunes, here is KJ52 with Brian T. This is I Believe.
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0: KJ52 with Brian T. I believe. And I wonder if, like me, you would call yourself a believer, a follower of Jesus. Because when I say that here in the UK, in front of you right now with this live microphone, on my social media, to my friends, family, and public, I don't really worry about what people think. I might get a few sneers, even a bit of verbal abuse, but I don't worry for my life or my freedoms. But that isn't the case for 1 in 7 Christians around the world right now, today, in June 2026. In fact, Christian persecution is on the rise. And there's a fantastic organisation called Open Doors, who are an anti-persecution watchdog, who work on the ground with local partners to reach persecuted Christians, to support them practically, spiritually, and they raise awareness, working in Parliament, lobbying for governments to do more, our government to do more, to support the persecuted church around the world. So we're doing our bit during the World Cup. We're using the opportunity for this global conversation to highlight how some of the countries involved in the tournament, Christians living in those nations, are finding life really tough day to day. We're talking abuse, attacks, being arrested, being rejected by family members, being put under house arrest because they are followers of Jesus, even killed, tortured because of their faith. And tonight we're focusing on a country who are playing Canada, Qatar. And Ben Cohen shares what life is like for Christians living there.
1: Back in 2010, and to everyone's surprise, FIFA chose tiny Arab nation Qatar to host the 2022 World Cup. It was a huge coup for the oil-rich nation that added stadiums to its relentless building programme, hoping to encourage Western business partnerships. But behind the shiny skyscraper-filled skyline of Doha, the country's small Christian population don't feel quite so welcome. Most believers are migrant workers from Africa and Asia. Many live in tough conditions, far from their families, and often without the security or freedoms they hoped for. And there's only one official church site in the country. It's shared by several denominations. The buildings are overcrowded, the hours they're available are limited, and every activity is closely watched. But even that's not available for native-born Qatari converts. For citizens who follow Jesus, the situation is more severe. To leave Islam is a betrayal of family, tribe, and nation. Men could lose their jobs or be cut off from their families. Women risk house arrest, beatings, or even so-called honour violence. Some are virtual prisoners in their own home. So as Qatar continues to try to build bridges with Western nations, pray they'll also open doors to all those who choose to follow Jesus in their own country. Lord Jesus, we pray for those blessed with faith in you in Qatar. Let them find fellowship and support as they follow you. And soften the hearts of the nation, that all believers, whether migrant or Qatari by birth, may be granted the freedom to serve and worship you in peace. Amen.
0: Amen. Thank you, Ben Cohen from Open Doors. You can find out more about how Christians are persecuted in those top 50 countries listed in the World Watch List over on the website opendoorsuk.org. And if you know the power of prayer, can I encourage you, as Ben's encouraged us there to do, to pray for believers in Qatar, particularly as you watch the Canada game tonight. Your prayers make an enormous difference for those following Jesus amidst persecution. And maybe tell somebody else, use your voice for someone who cannot use theirs in the same way you can.

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7: 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Come and celebrate the hope we have in Jesus with an energizing and uplifting hour of the very best Christian Afro beats and Afro gospel.

Ryan Hilton, good news. And the good news is that Ryan Hilton, good news. Did you hear our conversation with Ryan Hilton? Well, the good news is, if you missed it, you can catch it as a UCB One Artist in the Spotlight podcast, wherever you listen to your podcasts or on the UCB Player app. And this week, we're getting to know the frontman behind the soul-fueled American rock group, Cochrane and Co., Michael Cochrane. And we're going to hear more from him after one of his tunes. Off their latest album, Runs in the Blood, this is My Only Hope.

0: from Cochrane and Co. off their latest album, Runs in the Blood. That is my only hope. And we're getting to know Michael Cochrane, the lead man of that band, this week as our UCB One artist in the spotlight. Picking up the conversation this evening, Joel asked Michael, if he had to, would he be able to pick a favourite song from the album?
1: I have to break the rules and do two categories. I have to say my favorite jammer and my favorite slow burn.
2: Okay, yeah.
1: You know?
2: Yeah, yeah. I know, I like that.
1: My Only Hope is one of my favorite songs I've ever written, but it's a slow burn. And so it's a different feeling that you're chasing when you're listening to that song. Man, it's so tough. Runs in the Blood itself is one of my favorites. It's one of my favorites to play live. So it's probably going to change, but Eastern Sky might be my favorite on the album. It's just so fun, and it has a ripping guitar solo, which I love. I'm all for bringing guitar solos back into Christian music, you know. And we had a legendary guitar player on that song that stepped in and did studio work for us, named Dan Huff, who, you know, people might know from Giant, the band, and just countless. If you look at his credits, I mean, he's played. You know, he's unbelievable, but we just let him go. We let him fly on it, and we just kept it there.
2: And it definitely worked. Yeah, I agree. If you were reading Dan Huff's credits, like, you'd be there a long, long time. I'm glad that you said that, actually, though, because that's exactly what I wanted you to ask you about, rather. Was there a backup plan if you didn't get that solo from Dan Huff?
1: Yeah, we would have asked other guitar players, you know, to step in, but he definitely, because there's kind of, I kind of thought that it just wouldn't work, because he, you know, I kind of just thought he would not have the time or whatever, and because the album's full of incredible guitar players, but he has a specific sound that we were happy to get, you know, on that album, but I'm just as proud of Slow Me Down and some other players that played on the record that have made my music so special.
2: Now, some people may have seen the video on your Instagram of that, but can you just tell me the story behind getting Dan Huff on this guitar solo for Eastern Sky?
1: Yeah, I just knew, and I hope he doesn't mind, you know, me talking about him, but I just knew that I wanted that sound. Like, you know, the A Place in This World by Michael W. Smith, it has that.

0: Dan Huff. Like, that would be unbelievable. So I reached out to our producer, Chris Stevens, and I was like, hey, what are the chances? And he was like, well, I don't know him, but I, you know, let me just hit him up and see. You don't know if you don't ask, you know? I mean, my gosh, how cool that he said yes, you know? And he sent back, you know, we just said, you know, do your thing. And he just he sent it back and we were like, we're not changing anything. Like, we're leaving the whole thing, you know? Like, it just, it is what it is. It is so, and it's so great. And it's just, and I love putting it at the very last thing of the record because it's just like this awesome little hidden gem that you get to take with you if you listen to the whole thing, you know?
1: It definitely leaves the album with a bit of something. I remember getting to the end of it and just being like, what? Like, is there more? Like, you know, what? I feel like you kind of leave us on like a, I don't know, on the edge of something. Like, I was definitely ready for, I don't know, like again, to step into just something awesome. I imagine that was kind of what you guys were trying to create, right?
0: Yeah, absolutely. In hindsight, I should have put a little hidden audio at the very, very end that goes like, if you like this, come see us live.
1: You know? Like, like a bonus
0: track.
1: That's what
0: I hope this record does. Yeah, it's like people hear it and they go, oh, this would sound so good live. Because that's my bread and butter. I love live music. I love playing music live. And the highest compliment that I ever get is when people say, my gosh, I thought your album was good, but you sound even better live. Like, when I hear that, I'm like, mission accomplished. Mission accomplished, because I never wanted to be the opposite where they're like, oh, I'll just listen to your album, you know. And you know, we probably all know performers like that and whatever, but like I've fought very, very hard and worked very hard to not ever be one of those people where I want people to leave going like, I wish I could bottle up what you just did and listen to it because I like it better than your record even, you know.
1: What is it about live music that just sets your heart on fire that you really want to go for and pursue?
0: As a performer, there's something about the feeling that I get making music. Like, when I was playing like the bar gigs and like, there's a lot of improv and you just kind of would like cut loose and you're like creating it live. So that does happen less now when you're playing hits that everybody knows and loves and there's more structure, but there's still those moments where like, something's different and you're looking at your bandmates and it's almost like you guys are kids again in your garage. And you're learning how to play, and it's like, wow, this is so fun. Because there's that element, but also looking out and seeing people in the audience in the crowd. Music points everybody to something. It takes people from this place to that place. Garth Brooks, Michael Jackson, everybody they've all taken people somewhere. And as Christian artists, we have the awesome responsibility for that place to be, you know, from here to closer to the Lord. From this emotion to this knowledge of who God is or whatever. And so seeing that happen through art that I've made is super rewarding, of just knowing like, not only does this feel good and we're having a great time, but you're getting it. And you are more hopeful than when you came. You are more encouraged than when you came. You're more repentant maybe even than when you came. All of the things that I hope people feel through our show, I love seeing it happen in real time on their faces. Because I don't get to see that. If they listen to the record, maybe they'll leave me a comment or send me a message about what it means to them. But when I'm playing it for them live, I get to see all those things that God is doing through our music. And it just, I don't know, there's nothing like it.
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0: Lauren Daigle, Turbulent Skies. Looking forward to seeing her before live this summer in the UK at Big Church Festival. 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And you know, it's not just fun for the family. I went on my own a few years ago and had a great time meeting people. But if you want to find out more, have a listen to this.
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0: Kodoku, reveal your face. We really do play the greatest music here on your UCB One. That is not bias, that is just facts. But if you're thinking, you share a lot about Jesus, faith, but who is God? Have a listen to this.
1: Hi, Andy Elms here from Great Big Life. I love it in 1 John 4, where it simply says, God is love. You see, when God introduces himself, he gives you another name for who he is. We need to understand that love isn't something that God does. Rather, it's who he is. God is love. Turn it around, love is God. And if we want to know God in a deeper way, we need to understand that what Paul teaches about love in 1 Corinthians, at the same moment, he's introducing us to God. Let me give you an example. Let's change that word together today. God is patient. God is kind. God doesn't envy. God doesn't boast. God isn't proud. The list goes on. And then it ends with this. God never fails. You see, God doesn't love. He is love. Today, no God, no love. It's the same thing.

Your Love Can Heal. That powerful song from Cole McSween, Love So Real, teaching us about the difference that God's love can make to our lives. And you know, the best news is, it's not by our strength or understanding. We just receive God's love into our lives through faith, and then we can pour it out into those around us. But we've got to get that love into our lives first. More uplifting, inspiring songs for you on the way after 9 o'clock. And we're delving into God's word together, thinking about how we live the best versions of our lives and what gets in the way of us doing that with our Bible teacher, Bernie Dimet. Taking us up to the news at 9, it's Jules Rendell, Fix.

The perfect opener for this hour from Rachel Davina. Focus on me. So what difference does it make to our lives when we focus on Jesus, when we invite him into our day? Well, our Bible teacher, Bernie Dimet, is going to be helping us understand that it means we get access to an understanding, to supernatural guidance, meaning that we actually live a better life. Because I don't know about you, but I often make decisions that aren't always good for me. And then they have consequences. And maybe you're feeling like life isn't working out as you hoped. You feel like you've missed the opportunity to fulfill that dream you have deep down. Well, that's not true. You haven't missed it, but you might need to do some adjustments. But the good news is, it's not by our strength or understanding, as we're going to be exploring with our Bible teacher, Bernie Dimet, in about 10 minutes' time. We've also got our record of the week from Eli Gable to share. We've got our timeless tune getting us in the mood for what's on the way from 10 o'clock tonight with Dave Tanner. And we've got the nightlight and the fade out for you, all set amongst the backdrop of the greatest soundtrack you will have or you'll hear anywhere, including this one from Holly Halliwell.

Holly Halliwell, Stay. Reminding us that when we spend time with Jesus, when we invite him into our lives, when we sit with him, which means basically resting with him, not, well, I can be like this, constantly doing and, you know, getting distracted and just be, maybe create, carve out some time in your life just to spend some time with Jesus. Basically putting your phone away for a bit. That's the best thing to do. But we gain so much by doing that. Like any relationship, when you spend time with your loved one, whoever that may be, a family member, a friend, you want to give them your undivided attention. Because I know if I'm with someone and they then start going on their phone or looking away and not listening to me, I find it really frustrating. So it's the same with our relationship with Jesus. When we give him time, we invite him in, listen as well as speak, we gain so much. We gain peace, comfort, protection, an eternal perspective, wisdom to help us deal with the challenges of life. Because life's tough, eh? But Jesus wants to help us in every aspect of it. Make good decisions that have beneficial consequences, not the other way around. And we're going to be focusing on that in about 5 minutes' time with our Bible teacher. But right now, I want us to open up the Bible together. I do this weeknights in our nightlight and read some words recorded in the book of Ephesians, if you'll join me there in the New Testament. If you've not got a Bible, you can just listen along. Or if you have got your phone on you, have a search of Ephesians 2. And in it, there are some words that changed my life a few years ago. Chapter 2, verse 10 says that we are God's masterpiece. He has created us anew in Christ Jesus, and we can do the things he planned for us long ago. I think this is profound. This teaches us that God created us on purpose, unique, with great precision, thought, value. That's what a masterpiece is. And that through faith in Jesus, he wants to carry out the good things he's planned for us to do that he planned before we were born. Isn't that mind-boggling? And if you're thinking, well, how do I know how to live that life that's been planned for me that's good? Well, our Bible teacher, Bernie Diamond, is going to be sharing very, very soon.

0: have fun. But maybe life doesn't feel fun at the moment. It feels frustrating, disappointing, life not working out as you hoped or expected. But what if there is a different plan for your life? A better plan. And maybe deep down you know that, but you don't know what to do to activate it. Well, this week we're exploring how God's plan is good for our lives. He made every single one of us. He created us in our mother's wombs, and he wants to help us. And even if we've not been living a life that is good, healthy, he can change that. But it's down to us and our faith to allow him to do it.
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2: Sometimes you read of a judgment handed down by a judge and you think, wow, that's not fair. But mostly the law acts as a deterrent. Not always, of course, but when it comes down to our personal lives, our relationships, how we treat people, what we say, you know, more and more, it seems like there are no rules. I was talking the other day with a young worker, a junior, in the workplace where he works, and the way that the boss treats people can be really appalling. And, you know, it doesn't matter what industrial laws the government puts into place, the law can't stop that from happening. At the day-to-day relationship level, the law is pretty much useless in enforcing anything much except perhaps stopping violence and fraud. Even then it struggles. Rules and regulations aren't going to change our behaviour. That's the point. What they do is they tell us what's wrong. But somehow there's no power in those rules and regulations to change who we are or how we behave. If we treat people badly, it seems like we're powerless to change it. Well, you know something? This is not some new revelation that I've just had. This has been around for a long, long time. See, it seems to me that we're powerless to change the dumb things we do. So what we do is we invent religions and we add even more rules and regulations to our world as though that somehow is going to make a difference. You see how dumb that is? This bloke Paul, an apostle, he wrote almost half of the New Testament. He looked around at the people and what they were doing as a new church, as that church was forming in the first century, and it struck him right between the eyes. Now, Paul was an expert in the law. He was a Pharisee. He was a religious separatist. He followed the law of God to the nth degree. He went to extremes. Now, have a listen to what Paul wrote when he finally came to his senses. It's so important if we're going to break the power that sin has over our lives. It comes from a book called Colossians in the New Testament, chapter 2. He says, "And when you were dead in trespasses, God made you alive together with him when he forgave us all our sins, erasing the record that stood against us with its legal demands. He set it aside, nailing it to the cross. He disarmed the rulers and the authorities and made a public example of them, triumphing over them in it. Therefore, don't let anyone condemn you in matters of food and drink or of observing festivals, new moons or Sabbaths. They're only shadows of what is to come. The substance belongs to Jesus. Don't let anyone disqualify you insisting on self-abasement and worship of angels or dwelling on visions or being puffed up without cause by a human way of thinking and not holding fast to the head from whom the whole body is nourished. If with Christ you died to these basic spirits of the world, why do you live as though you still belong to the world? Why do you submit to these silly regulations? Don't handle, don't taste, don't touch. All these regulations refer to things that perish with use. They're simply human commands and teachings. They have the appearance of wisdom in promoting self-imposed piety and humility and severe treatment of the body, but they're of no value in checking self-indulgence." See how we invent rules? Paul's saying, look, you know, you think you believe in God, and all of a sudden people are saying, do this, don't do that, eat this, don't eat that, go to this new moon festival. And he's saying, look, this is stupid. These rules are not going to make it any better. They'll never do it. In fact, elsewhere, Paul writes that in a sense, the law only makes things worse because it serves to tell us where we're going wrong, but provides no solution as to what to do about it. So many people are trapped in the consequences of their sin. So many people are struggling with things that are going wrong in their lives, and then they think, well, you know, I've got to invent some rules, and what will happen is the rules will make it better. And you see this. You go to churches sometimes, and it's about rules. And Paul's saying, look, it's not about rules. When God nailed Jesus to the cross, he disarmed the rulers and the authorities and made a public example of them, triumphing over them. The answer in changing the sin in our lives is the victory that we have through Jesus Christ when he died on that cross to pay for our sin, and when he rose again to give us a new life. That's where it is. It doesn't come from inventing and living by a bunch of rules, because the rules only make things worse. Oh, sure, they appear to be the answer. Look, this is what he writes. These indeed have an appearance of wisdom, but they are of no value in checking self-indulgence. So what's the answer? Where do we start to discover that the power of sin is broken over our lives? Well, in the first few verses of this passage, we read, "And when you were dead in your trespasses, God made you alive together with him when he forgave us all our trespasses, erasing the record that stood against us with its legal demands. He set it aside, nailing it to the cross. He disarmed the rulers and the authorities and made a public example of them all." The answer is not in the law. The answer is grace. The answer is not in a bunch of rules. The thing that sets you and me free, the thing that unlocks the key that opens the door to a free life from the consequences of sin, is the fact that Jesus died on the cross. We're going to look at that in a whole bunch more detail over the next few days, but for today, I just want to leave you with one word. The word is grace. See, the record is erased. So many people are still carrying around the guilt of all the things they have done wrong. But while we were dead in our trespasses, God made us alive again because he's forgiven us. Do you believe in Jesus? Do you believe that Jesus died for you on the cross and rose again? If you do, you are forgiven. God has removed your sin from you. In fact, in the Old Testament, it says, as far as the east is from the west, so far God has removed your transgressions from you. So many people are living at the bottom of a downward spiral, and God has removed the one thing that pushes us further down that spiral. He has removed the guilt. Jesus paid for my sin, and so I am forgiven. Jesus paid for your sin, and so you are forgiven. There is no more guilt. There is no more condemnation. See, the guilt and the condemnation is what holds us in bondage. We're free. That is profound, and it's deep. Where the rules failed, grace triumphs. Paul writes in Romans chapter 6, "For sin will have no dominion over you, since you are not under the rules anymore, but you are under grace." That's all we have time for today. We're going to pick up again on this tomorrow, but can I just leave this with you? The key to the freedom from sin, the key to seeing the power of sin broken in my life and your life, is grace, God's grace, the grace we have in Jesus Christ.
0: Grace, unconditional love, meaning there's nothing we can do to earn it, and even there's nothing we can do to change it. We can reject it, but God will still love you the same. It is mind-boggling. And as we heard, God doesn't want you to do life on your own. He created you for relationship with others, but with him. And that's why we have Jesus. We're going to be picking up those thoughts tomorrow on the show, as you heard there. But if you've missed any of Bernie's teachings in the last week or two, you can listen back on the UCB Player app, where you'll find loads more resources as we explore what faith in Jesus looks like in everyday life, what difference it can make.

0: living.
1: I actually nearly harmonised then, but I stopped myself because Dave's popped in and I thought, you don't want to hear that, do
2: I
1: you,
2: actually
1: brother?
2: Did. I did, Helen. Were you going to harmonise above or below? That's the question.
1: Go high, which would have been an error. Okay, an absolute error.
2: That's fine. I think you've got a good alto sort of voice, right? Soprano.
1: You're so generous. And no, that's not true, but I received that in Jesus' name. What a compliment.
2: like Gareth Malone Listen. Says, everyone can sing.
1: Do you know, not to get too theological on this, right? Actually, a few years ago, I felt convicted by God on that. Because I have always said, God's given me gifts. I love dancing.
2: Yeah.
1: I've got rhythm, to quote Gershwin.
2: I've got music.
1: Exactly. But I would always say, I can't sing. And I just felt God being like, hang on, I gave you that voice. And yeah. I actually like it when you sing to me. So actually, it gave me a bit of freedom with worship. When I'm singing, I mean, worship's not just singing, but worship time at church or even on my own. And now I actually do enjoy a bit of a sing-song, but shouldn't really do it with the microphone open.
2: You know, now we've gone off a massive tangent.
1: Let's do it.
2: But I heard a very well-known and respected American pastor talking about another American pastor, and he said about this guy that he sung really loudly in church and out of tune, and he really liked that.
1: Yeah.
2: He liked that because there was no performance.
1: Yeah.
2: It was... like right from the heart.
1: That's so, basically me. That could be said that way as well. I receive it. God yeah. loves it and some others. But yes, Dave.
2: Yes.
1: You are a citizen of heaven, as Torren Wells has just reminded us, who's on the way from 10 o'clock tonight. And I played that tune by Torren because it's a bit of a timeless tune.
2: Yes.
1: A golden oldie, if you will, which is what you're bringing us at 10.
2: A whole hour, Helen, with no extra time, unfortunately. Maybe the odd hydration break.
1: I knew you were going to say that.
2: But 60 minutes of UCB One's greatest hits. And I have got another Torren Wells track from 2017, which you're going to love. Also going to play you a brilliant song from Building 429, which featured during our appeal week as well, across both stations.
1: I do love the appeal for that, bringing in some timeless tracks.
2: Yeah.
1: You don't often hear. Yeah.
2: Also, a song that was actually a charity release back in 2017 as well, for Mercy Ships, did you know? And we're going to go back to the 90s with Stephen Curtis Chapman because I say
1: always,
2: so.
1: I mean, that's the right decision. Always the right decision to play Stephen Curtis Chapman.
2: Sure.
1: Well,
2: is.
1: We look forward to that. That's on the way from 10. And before you go, though, it would be rude not to ask you as we've been talking about this in the office, let's do it on air.
2: Mm.
1: Favourite World Cup moment so far off the pitch? Not football chat.
2: I think the England team's wearing their Marks and Spencer's clothes, looking really serious. They look so serious, it's quite funny. Also, I appreciate anyone wearing Marks and Spencer's clothes. And
1: have you seen the Uruguay? I'm just jumping in. The Uruguay manager do his. You know they have to do those set piece like poses for the official FIFA branding.
2: Okay.
1: And the Uruguay manager just was having none of it, and he just looks down and just shakes his head. And they've still used it.
2: Oh, okay.
1: Just made me think of it for some reason.
2: That's the only option you've got. So many good moments, and obviously you probably.

0: mentioned this before, Helen, but all the Christian pros just using it as an opportunity to point to their faith, to point to Jesus. That is so encouraging.
1: Laying down the crown celebration.
0: Laying down the crown. If you don't know about this, look it up. It's brilliant.
1: Yeah, really encouraging. Did you hear, just a final thought, of the Tartan Army, who I'm absolutely loving. I wish I was Scottish, actually. Got a bit of Irish in me, but, you know, I mean, you know, we are closely related, kind of.
0: We're all friends here.
1: We are, exactly. Unified. But they donated a couple of £1,000 to a local hospital in Boston, where they'd obviously gone and set up camp. And so not only do they look after and, you know, bring joy through their bagpipe playing and their general kind of demeanour, they donated thousands of pounds to the local hospital.
0: That's wonderful. It's barely been picked up.
1: It's actually the Americans. I saw it on an American newspaper website. So they're not even making a big song and dance about it. Yeah. But what? Isn't that, like, that's just such an example of, like, love in action.
0: Yes.
1: So what a challenge for us, hey?
0: And that's the beauty of the World Cup. All these nations coming together, being together, and bringing out the best in each other, hopefully. So that's wonderful.
1: Amen, indeed. Well, more good chats and great tunes on the way from 10 with Dave.
0: See ya.

0: Sunday with Mo Flo and Limo Blaze, Brighter Day. And yes, Dave, we'll be brightening our day from 10 o'clock tonight with UCB1's greatest hits. But right now, it's time for our record of the week from a fantastic American artist from Ohio called Eli Gabel, who has, in this song, well, he says it's the most honest song he's ever written, speaking into the fact that being a Christian, well, means life isn't easy. But there's good news.
1: UCB1's record of

0: 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UCB One.
1: Many of the stories and proverbial sayings of Jesus have become part of everyday language. For example, what Jesus said about faith, as small as a mustard seed that can move mountains. He was giving his disciples a pep talk after they'd been unable to heal someone. But as Bible expert Mike Beaumont points out in our weekly podcast series about Bible parables, Jesus isn't implying that we need bucket loads of faith.
2: The challenge of this incident and this parable is unmistakably grow your faith. I want you to grow your faith, Jesus says. 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

0: latest one from Melodic B. I know. And we are turning the tempo down, or slowing it down, I should say, right now, as it's time for the fade out, where we choose two songs to help us in our mental and emotional health this evening, soothing us, helping us just to take a moment to be a human being rather than a human doing, which I find very challenging as someone who is very proactive, has ADHD. I can be so doing. And even when I try and take a moment to be, then even more thoughts run into my head. So I've learned I need to try and do things to help myself, like I'm disciplined in other areas of my life, like fitness and health. Well, then same for my mental and emotional health. So that's what this is all about. Creating space for us to check in with ourselves, to allow the music to encourage us, to speak to us, and just to take a moment to be. So we're starting off with a beautiful song, Blessing Offer and Bob Lanzetti on this classic. And after that, it's Our Rhythms. Long live the King.
1: When the rain is blowing in your face and the whole world is on your case,

0: encapsulating the putting the crown down celebration we're seeing at the World Cup. That is Long Live the King from Our Rhythms. So Dave's on the way after the latest news with your UCB1 Greatest Hits playlist, a whole hour of some absolute classics for you, and obviously some great chat too. I'll be back tomorrow from 7 p.m. I hope you can join me then. Thank you so much for your company and your input. God bless.
1: God, thank you for my family and for all my blessings. I don't deserve them, but you keep on pouring out from heaven. You're patient with me when I stumble and I'm learning lessons.

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1: From the Sky News Centre at 10, polls have closed in the Makerfield by-election, which could see Andy Burnham challenge Sir Keir Starmer's leadership. The Greater Manchester Mayor and Labour candidate would need to beat opponents, including from Reform, to return to Westminster. The Prime Minister has repeatedly said he wouldn't walk away. Foreign Secretary Yvette Cooper has been asked about her cabinet future.
2: What I also know, having been in politics for quite a long time, is you focus on the job that you're doing and not, you know, on speculation. So of course, you know, I'm enjoying this, doing this job, but I also actually recognise that this is about people across the UK and about them.
1: Votes have also been held in Scottish constituencies Arbroath and Broughty Ferry and Aberdeen South. A man's been arrested on suspicion of attempted murder after a three-year-old ended up in a crocodile enclosure at a zoo in Cambridgeshire. Police were called to Johnson's of Oldhurst in Huntington this afternoon. Emma Birchley reports.
3: There has been a statement from Detective Inspector Verity McCann from Cambridgeshire Police, who said at this stage we're speaking to people who were at the zoo at the time of this distressing incident to understand more about the circumstances. We do not believe the man arrested and the child are known to each other.
1: England's Children's Commissioner says she has a responsibility to challenge systems that failed a 13-month-old boy. Teacher Jamie Varley has been given a whole life term for sexually abusing and killing his adoptive son, Preston Davey, in Blackpool in 2023. A Liberal Democrat MP has been suspended after reportedly being arrested last night. Cameron Thomas has been the representative for Tewkesbury in Gloucestershire since 2024. England's cricketers have had a poor day at the Oval in the second test against New Zealand. The visitors reached 391 all out before England ended the day on 222 for six. And trainer Aidan O'Brien secured his 100th victory at Royal Ascot, with Scandinavia winning the Gold Cup. That's the latest. I'm Ruth McKee.
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4: Now to him who is able to do immeasurably more than we could ask or imagine, according to his power that is at work within us. Ephesians 3:20.
5: The power of God at work within us. That is the reality. That is what we receive when we put our faith in Jesus. Well, many, many thanks to the brilliant Helen Lee. She'll have another Evening Mix tomorrow night from 7 p.m. But right now, it's me, Dave Tanner, bringing you a whole hour of UCB One's greatest hits. And we begin with a band who used to be known as Wildwood Kin. They're now called Field Lily, and this is their amazing song, Never Alone.

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0: It's all about the music. It's all about the memories. And now we are into festival season here in the UK. Let me take you back to Big Church Festival in 2017. Although back then, was it known as a Big Church Day Out? I think it was, actually, to be fair. Big Church Day Out, yeah. On the lineup that year, we had Casting Crowns, Ren Collective, Mary Mary, the rapper Andy Mineo, who apparently crowd surfed. I hope he did his health and safety checks beforehand. What a time. So that was 2017. But now, let's head to 2005 with a brilliant band. We love to celebrate their music on this programme. It's Third Day and their song Tunnel.

Magnify from We Are Messengers. That's a good manifesto for our lives as followers of Jesus, to magnify his name in everything we say and everything we do. Well, Unspoken have got a new single out. It's called Walk With Me. And on their Facebook page, there's a 45-second behind-the-scenes video of the band laying down the track. And if you're a bit of a music geek and like to get that behind-the-scenes kind of content of a band doing their thing in a music studio, I think you'll really enjoy it. You can check it out on Unspoken's Facebook page. But here is a song they released in 2016, which is fantastic. This is The Cure.

Nicky Rogers with Kiss by Mercy on UCB One. Hello there, it's Dave Tanner bringing you UCB One's greatest hits. That song released in 2017, and the track was released to raise money for the charity and also awareness for the charity Mercy Ships, who, if you didn't know, an extraordinary organisation. They operate these amazing hospital ships that dock in the ports of developing countries. And they provide operations, medical care, dental care for people in the surrounding areas. And often it's people that have no access to the healthcare that you and I would take for granted. People struggling with terrible ailments and conditions. And these ships are, as I say, decked out to be floating hospitals with hundreds of medical professionals, nurses, surgeons. It's a huge family, an amazing team that make this work happen. In fact, they're actually celebrating 3 years in Sierra Leone, actually. The Global Mercy, one of their ships, has been there from 2023 to just recently, actually. And in that time, it has provided over 5,400 surgeries, 17,000 dental procedures, and more than 100,000 hours in training for more than 590 local healthcare professionals. Just fantastic. That ship will then head to the Canary Islands for annual maintenance before heading off to Ghana. Yeah, do check out Mercy Ships. Remarkable work. Sharing the love and compassion of Jesus. Sharing the gospel in a very practical way. Lauren Daigle up next, but first, here's Urban Rescue.

taking you back to another World Cup year, 2018, with Lauren Daigle and You Say, all part of UCB One's greatest hits. We're heading to the 90s very soon, but first of all, let me play you a song that we played quite a few times last week during the UCB appeal. And if you haven't heard it, thank you so, so much for listening last week and for giving. You took our total to over £400,000, which is just extraordinary. And every pound goes toward providing UCB Radio, The Word for Today, and the UCB Prayer Line as well. So thank you so much for your generosity. It's amazing what God has been doing through you. Nothing is impossible with our God.

recording 429 with Impossible on UCB One. All right, if I say 1996, what immediately springs to mind? Is it Euro 96, Gaza, Southgate's penalty? Is it the Macarena? Apparently that was the year that we all learned to do the bum ba bum ba bum bum bum bum bum and the dance moves. That is the only dance routine I can actually remember, to be honest. Also in 1996, NASA's Hubble telescope captured the first surface images of Pluto. I haven't seen them. I can imagine they're rather grainy. Also, we had the first flip phone. Aren't they kind of back in fashion again? Loads going on in 1996, and lots happening for Stephen Curtis Chapman as well. Is one of his best tunes, Signs of Life, from 1996.

Stephen Curtis Chapman sounding ever so good on that one. Signs of Life, released back in 1996. Hope you're enjoying the music today. We always hope the songs encourage you and help you feel good and positive and focused on Jesus. But you know, why do we do UCB Radio? Ultimately, because we want to see people take that step of faith. We want people to draw close to the God of the universe. We want people to find salvation through Jesus. We're going to go into a song about that next from Pat Barrett, Into Faith I Go, released about 9-10 years ago. But before I play that song, let me remind you of a Bible verse that we find in the Gospel of Matthew in chapter 7. It says this, these are the words of Jesus: ask and it will be given to you, seek and you will find, knock and the door will be open to you. For everyone who asks receives, the one who seeks finds, and to the one who knocks, the door will be opened.

Stars Will Fall, released back in 2014. That was Philippa Hannah. And I'm sorry to say, that is almost the end of another edition of UCB One's Greatest Hits. We'll do it all again next Thursday. And don't forget, you can listen back anytime via the UCB Player app. I'll leave you with two absolute tunes, 1224 on the way after Sonic Flood and Resonates. Good night.

Hi, I'm Duncan Clark, the senior pastor at Coventry Elim Church. I've always appreciated Jesus's honesty. He never pretended that life would be easy. In fact, on one occasion, he gathered his disciples around him and he said to them, "In this world, you will have trouble." How true is that? You only have to take a quick look at the stories that dominate our news feeds, and you'll see that there's a whole load of trouble going on right now. But I'm also glad that Jesus didn't stop there. He also said to those same disciples, "Do not let your hearts be troubled." In other words, don't allow the trouble that surrounds you to get on the inside of you. My prayer for you is that you would experience that kind of peace today. That the God of hope will fill you with all joy and peace as you trust in Him.

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I serve the Lord in the Middle East with Help the Persecuted at http.org/UCB. Omar is a follower of Christ in a region of Iraq that is hostile to the gospel. He shared his faith with few of his co-workers, risking his livelihood and safety. Four of his co-workers accepted Jesus as their Lord and Savior. Omar's knowledge of the gospel is limited. He's now taking online biblical training classes to help his friends grow in their newfound relationship with Christ. Please pray for this group of Christians in Iraq, as they are sheep among wolves. The lack of churches in the area and the heightened risk of persecution are overwhelming, but we trust that the Lord is with them. If Omar can do it, so can we.

0: 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Building faith for everyday life.
1: From the Sky News Centre at midnight, votes are being counted in the Makerfield by-election, which could see Andy Barnum challenge Sir Keir Starmer's leadership. The Labour candidate would need to beat opponents, including from Reform, to return to Westminster. The Prime Minister has repeatedly said he wouldn't walk away. Foreign Secretary Yvette Cooper has been asked about her cabinet future.
2: What I also know, having been in politics for quite a long time, is you focus on the job that you're doing and not, you know, on speculation. So, of course, you know, I'm enjoying this, doing this job, but I also actually recognise that this is about people across the UK and about them.
1: Votes have also been held in the Scottish constituencies of Arbroath and Broughty Ferry and Aberdeen South. A man is being questioned on suspicion of attempted murder after a three-year-old boy ended up in a crocodile enclosure in a zoo in Cambridgeshire. He's in a critical but stable condition. A teacher's been told he'll never leave prison for the sexual abuse and murder of his adopted baby son, 13-month-old Preston Davey. Jamie Varley's been handed a rare whole life order, with his partner also sentenced over the boy's death. The US Vice President claims Iran would have to get a lot of money to rebuild its nuclear program and is talking up a peace framework both sides have signed.
3: Iran is weakened, their nuclear program destroyed, their economy in desperate straits, and if they change their behavior, big things are going to happen for Iran and for the world. If they don't, no skin off our backs. Either way, we win, and that's the way the president has set up this deal.
1: J.D. Vance claims 12.5 million barrels of oil passed through the Strait of Hormuz last night. He added a 60-day negotiating clock has begun on agreeing a full deal. And in sport, England's cricketers are 169 runs behind New Zealand, heading into day three of the second test at the Oval. They'll resume on 222 for six in their first innings. That's the latest. I'm Ruth McKee.
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4: Do not let any unwholesome talk come out of your mouths, but only what is helpful for building others up according to their needs, that it may benefit those who listen. Ephesians 4:29.
5: Now, on the surface, yeah, of course this makes sense. Not only is that the way that you and I want to be treated, but surely that would be how we want to treat other people as well. Of course we want to speak love and truth and peace over others. The hard thing is, it's rarely that simple though, right? We are under stress in our lives. We're seeing and reading things on the news that can make us feel anxious. And sometimes other people hurt us. And when there's any of those things taking place, it is very hard to speak peace and speak love over others. Now, I think that God gets that. He knows that it's not always the easiest thing to do, but that's why he is willing and ready to help you. All you and I need to do is ask for his support, ask for his grace to flow through our hearts and into the lives of others. And when we do, he will help. Good morning. It's Joel Brown with you today on UCB One.

And that's the name of that one. From Lucy Grimble, a fantastic songwriter, an incredible lyricist, and a very, very talented musician that you and I get to enjoy on UCB One. Good morning. Time's just gone 12:05. It's Joel Brown with you today. Lovely to have you alongside me for Friday's midnight to five. Yes, that's right. We are kicking off the weekend in style. And it is so good to have you alongside me. I hope that you're well. I hope that you have had a fantastic week so far and that you're looking forward to this weekend. What are you going to be up to? Maybe catching up on some of the World Cup games. Of course, England getting off to winning ways just the other day, Wednesday night, beating Croatia 4-2. Come on, lads. It looked good, actually. Some really, really good football played. A couple moments where I was thinking, yeah, there's still a few more things to figure out. But in the big scheme of things, we're scoring goals and we look dangerous. I like what Thomas Tuchel is doing. Quick wingers. Basically, give the ball to Harry. He'll give it to a quick winger. They'll give it back to Harry and it's a goal. I don't hate it. Speaking of World Cup games, actually, your game kicking off in the next couple hours, Mexico versus South Korea. Starting off at 2. Of course, Mexico, the team that kicked off this World Cup, facing off against South Africa. They looked very, very good against South Africa. That's kicking off later on this morning, though, at around 2 o'clock. In between now and then, of course, we're going to be getting into a game that I did with you for potentially the first time yesterday. It's called Fact Finder. If you're not too sure what this is, don't worry. I'll explain everything you need to know later on. And not long after that as well, we're going to be hearing part two of Christine Kane's talk that's called Created in God's Image. We'll get into that in a bit. Fantastic music in between now and then, though, from Gable Price and Friends and Caleb Meekham. And this is Noel Meehan.

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1: 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I'm running out of ways to feel better. The highs are less high, but the lows are every bit as low. 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

and it's Evelyn Cormier on UCB One, soundtracking Friday morning's Midnight to Five, where later on this morning, we are going to be hearing from our artist in the spotlight, Michael Cochran. He is the frontman and founder of Cochran & Co., also known as Cochran & Company. And I'm going to be bringing you a few parts of our interview slightly later on this morning. So make sure to join me for that. In between now and then, of course, it's time to get back into Fact Finder. This is a little game that we played yesterday. And it's nice and simple. It's easy to get your head around. Because all that's going to happen is this. I'm going to give you two statements, both on the same topic, but only one of them is true. It is often quite a bizarre topic, by the way. Yesterday, we were talking about Sudoku. I mentioned that I seem to have become mildly obsessed with Sudoku recently. Love them. And so it is another bizarre topic for you today, because did you know that today is National Garfield the Cat Day? Yeah, it is. It really is. So I'm going to give you two statements about Garfield. You just need to let me know which one you think is true. Message me on WhatsApp on 01782 911111 or email me joel@ucb.co.uk with your answer. And I'm going to be revealing the correct answer in just a few minutes' time. So let's get into the two statements, shall we? Is it statement number one, Garfield loves lasagna so much because he's half Italian? Trying to think of the Garfield backstory now. Or is it statement number two, Garfield was named after a real person? No way. No way. I guess to be fair, I mean, Garfield, look, it is a name. One of the Spider-Mans is called Andrew Garfield. Okay. What do you think? 01782 911111 on WhatsApp or joel@ucb.co.uk. And I'll give you the answer after this.

And if you did enjoy the sound of that, make sure to join Chris Dolby this coming Tuesday on The Rock Show. He'll be on from 10 p.m. on Tuesday night. That was Gable Price and Friends. It's called Heaven Closes Doors. And if you want to see them live, well, then make your way to Big Church Festival. And to get a discounted ticket, all you need to do is go to our website, ucb.co.uk/Big Church Festival. As you do that, though, next up on Midnight to Five, we need to wrap things up on today's Fact Finder. I've given you two statements, both on the same topic. We're talking about Garfield today because it is National Garfield the Cat Day. But remember, only one of these two statements is true. You just need to let me know which one you think that is. When you've got an answer, text me on WhatsApp on 01782 911111 or email me joel@ucb.co.uk. And let me know which one of these two statements you think is true. Is it number one? Garfield loves lasagna so much because he's half Italian. Or number two, Garfield was named after a real person. Well, should we find out if you've gotten it right? Because if you said that statement number one is true, that Garfield loves lasagna so much because he's half Italian, well, actually, that is false. The true Garfield backstory is that he was abandoned in a crate in front of an Italian restaurant, Mamma Leone, and the first dish he ate as a baby was lasagna. I don't know if lasagna is any good to feed cats. Maybe just, I don't know, maybe don't, until you've checked online. Worked for Garfield, though. And that, of course, means statement number two is true. Garfield was named after a real person. The creator, Jim Davis, named his cat Garfield after his grandfather, James Garfield Davis. What a name. So a big well done if you got that right, choosing statement number two. Look at you. What a great way to start the weekend.

and it's Dan Bremnes with Fly Away. I've got more music for you on the way from Lindy, Leslie Perez and Sam Henshaw, all before the news at 1 o'clock. Right now, though, of course, it's just gone 12:30. Good morning. It's Joel Brown with you today on Midnight to Five. And each and every morning at around this time, you and I get the chance to have a moment to reflect and pause, take on a bit of wisdom. And on a Friday morning, that looks like hearing from Christine Kane. We're going to be looking at part two of her talk titled Created in God's Image. We were looking yesterday at our young people, what we're speaking and saying over them. Are we encouraging them to live out their dreams, to pursue what God has put in their heart? Or are we just putting them down? And how much are you and I affected by that as well? Because did you know that God can and will use anyone, regardless of status or skill? And as Christians, we are called to seek faithfulness over fame and obedience over worldly success. So what does that

My own birth certificate says number 2508. And I know that I'm not a number. I know that I have a name. And so for me, 40 million slaves is not a number. It's 40 million human beings that are created in the image of Almighty God that have been trapped in slavery. And so every time we rescue one, when people go to me, well, it's only one. It's never only one to me. That is the only one of that person that is ever created. And to have the privilege and the honor of rescuing that only one changes the only one to the only one. The only one of that person. But I remember I got my document. It said number 2508 of 1966. And there was a social work report from the hospital that essentially said that my biological mother just wanted to get it over and done with as quickly as possible and just return back to work, and that I was unwanted. And so I had a couple of these documents, you know, unnamed, unwanted. And I remember I was crying. I was sitting in my lounge room at my home in Sydney, and I was looking at these documents just like a knife through my heart, you know, to see a piece of paper. And then the tape recorder starts. You know, there's a tape recorder for all of us that the enemy begins. See, Christine, your mother didn't want you. See, you were just an accident. She didn't even give you a name. That's how little value you have. You just are insignificant. You're just a number. And then I just sensed, I don't know how else to say this to you, but I just sensed the Holy Spirit say to me, Christine, turn to Isaiah 49 verse 1. And I know it wasn't me, because I would never think to go to Isaiah 49 verse 1. But I went to there and I opened it up. So in this hand, I was holding my birth certificate that said 2508 unnamed, 2508 of 1966. And then I opened this to Isaiah 49 verse 1. And it said, and back then I used to read the New King James Version, it said, from the matrix of your mother, which is the womb of your mother, from the womb of your mother, I have named your name. I mean, I just started sobbing. I was just holding this. And I thought, you can't make this stuff up. And then I felt the Lord say to me, Christine, this, which was my birth certificate, it's black and white ink on paper. And this, which is the word of God, is black and white ink on paper. Christine, it's going to take you equal faith to believe either one. Wow. So where are you going to put your faith? Wow. Are you going to put your faith into believing this document that says you're unnamed and unwanted? Or are you going to put your faith in this black and white ink on paper? They're both black and white ink on paper. Where you choose to put your faith in this moment is going to determine your destiny. And in that moment, I made a decision that I was going to put the truth of God's word over the facts of my circumstances. And so there comes a place where you go, God says, in the beginning, He created us in His image, male and female. So no matter what anyone has said about you, no matter ultimately what anyone has done to us, we come back to the ultimate source of truth, the ultimate authority in our life, which is the truth of the Word of God. And in this truth, God declares and decrees that He created us in His image. There are no accidents. There are no mistakes. We are created on purpose, for a purpose, and we are to live lives that bring glory to the greatness of God. That's what we are called to do. So when I say that, being a generation changer is not like some kind of accident. It's actually what you and I are called to do. We were intentionally set on earth. You and I are not a product of time. We're a product of eternity. God has plucked us out of eternity. He has positioned us in time, and He's given us gifts and talents for the purpose of serving our generation. There are no accidents. So you can live your whole life feeling like you're not supposed to be here and you're on accident, and you just waste your one and only life. Friend, this is not a dress rehearsal for the real thing. There is no plan B. This is it. Life is but a vapor. We are here today and we are gone tomorrow. Yes. Do not waste this one and only life wishing you had somebody else's life. Do not waste this one and only life wishing that maybe you were never born. Do not waste this one and only life believing the lies of the enemy. Make a decision that you are going to tap into what God has for your one and only life. You are going to discover, why did you pluck me out of eternity? Why did you position me in time? It's not an accident. God knows the world is cray cray. God knows what's going on politically, economically, socially, environmentally. God knows what's going on in every facet of society, every strata of society, every industry in society. God knows what's happening in the hearts of all 8+ billion people on the earth. It is not an accident. He's not in heaven going, I had no idea what's going on in 2019 or 2020. God knows exactly what's going on. He's still on the throne, and He said, I need to send salt and light into that lost and

0: fucking world. So he plucked you out of eternity. He positioned you right where you are, in your town, in your city, in your community, in your workplace, in your school, in your university. It's not by accident. He says, I want to send salt. I want to send light. I want my hands, my feet to go into a lost and a broken world. You are it. Tag, you're it. Tag, you're it. There is no plan B. Stop waiting for the cavalry. You're it. You are the cavalry. I am the cavalry. I am what we're praying for. That's dangerous. That's scary. We've already said, you know, well, look, I'm just not made of the right product, because we have looked at worldly success and we have looked at worldly success indicators, and that's, we've transferred that into the church. And so we no longer look at what the biblical indicators are for success. We no longer look at how God measures success. We no longer look at the kind of people that God uses. We look at the kind of people that the world celebrates. And of course, if they're the kind of people that the world celebrates, they're the only people that God can use. So they've got to be the most talented. They've got to be the most gifted. They've got to be the biggest hustlers. They've got to be the ones that can make things happen. And the whole time, God's just standing at the side going, you know what? I'm willing to use anybody that is willing to be used, that allow me to use them. God is not looking for our ability. He is looking for our availability. Wow. God could do this with or without us. He invites us into the privilege of co-laboring with Him. I mean, there is no higher privilege on the earth. I don't care what your vocation is here on earth, whether you hold the highest office in the land. To me, there is nothing, nothing more honoring than being invited by the King of the universe to be a co-laborer into His harvest field. He says, I'm inviting you to co-labor with me. I'm inviting you to work amongst the harvest field with me. I'm inviting you to be salt and light for me in a lost and a broken world. I'm inviting you into kingdom work. I'm inviting you into eternal work. You are significant. You are infinitely significant. You are eternally significant. You are so significant that I gave my life for you so that you would not have to die. I gave my life for you. I laid down my life for you. I shed my blood for you. I don't know how much more important you think you need to be, that the God of the universe shed His blood, was crucified, died, and was separated from God for 3 days before He rose again. That's how valuable you are. That's how significant you are. That's how intricately God has worked on the inside of you. Nobody would do that but God Almighty. But that's how important you are to Him. So you playing small, you playing like a worm, that does not give glory to God. I love what C.S. Lewis says. Humility is not thinking of less of myself. It's not thinking less of myself like I'm just a worm. It's just thinking of myself less. That's what true humility is, that I just walk around not with myself on my mind all the time, not about me and what I'm going to do and what I'm going to achieve, what I'm going to accumulate. That's what humility is that I'm living for others. It's not that I'm making myself a worm. The people that have believed, man, if I just make myself nothing and make God everything. You don't make God everything by making yourself nothing. When people go, I don't want to take any glory from God. Honey, you on your best day couldn't take any glory from God. I don't know how small your God is, but my God is so big, so strong, and so mighty. There's nothing that my God cannot do. There's nothing that my God cannot do. Me on my best day could not cast a shadow over God's toenail. I couldn't do it on my best day because my God is strong and my God is glorious. Let me tell you what Scripture says brings our Father great glory. It says, it is to our Father's great glory that we what? Bear much fruit.
1: You were made for more. That was Christine Kane. To find out more, visit christinekane.com.
2: And of course, we are going to be hearing again from the brilliant Christine Kane on Monday mornings, midnight to five with Dave Tanner. We'll be hearing from Christine again at just after 12:30. So make sure to join Dave for that. But it is true. God has put dreams, desires in your heart to honor Him and to be used to bless other people. Maybe today is a good reminder of that, actually. What dreams have you got? What desires have you got that can and could be used to bless others? And what would it look like for you to get started on that, do you think?

Leslie Perez. And that's called Echo, part of an EP that she's made of the same name. Leslie Perez, by the way, a fantastically talented singer, songwriter, and musician. Would highly recommend checking out more from her. Okay, the time has just gone 10 minutes to 1. It's Friday morning. It's Joel Brown with you today on Midnight to 5 on UCB One. And every morning at around this time, you and I get to ask a question. What would Jesus do about that? We look at something going on around the world and consider how Jesus may have you and I respond and what he may have us say or do. I'm sure you've heard about this earlier on this week. The US and Iran signed a memorandum of understanding, bringing a halt to fighting, reopening the Strait of Hormuz, and now they've got around 60 days to negotiate further. It's exciting stuff, and it may feel like a step in the right direction. But can we still take a moment to pray, to lift these things up to God, and to maybe be wise still with what we have, rather than rushing to do things in the moment? We are going to be able to have a moment to pray about this just after the news at 1 o'clock, when we pray for one thing at one. But maybe just take a moment now to see how you would respond today.

for King and Country. Alongside their sister, Rebecca St. James, that is crazy. For King and Country, by the way, are going to be at this year's Big Church Festival. So to get a discounted ticket, go to our website, ucb.co.uk/Big Church Festival. It's Joel Brown with you from midnight to 5. We're going to get the latest news at 1. And after that, we'll pray for one thing at 1.

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1: From the Sky News Centre at 1, the counting process is underway in a by-election which could decide the future of the Labour Party. Former Greater Manchester Mayor Andy Burnham is hoping to become the MP for the constituency of Makerfield. If he wins, he'll return to Westminster, where he could challenge Sir Keir Starmer for the Labour leadership. Our political editor, Beth Rigby, says this is a significant moment.
2: It could determine for the whole of the country who the next Prime Minister is, and I cannot remember covering a by-election that feels as consequential as this one. And so you can imagine what the nerves are like in all of the camps.
1: Votes have also been held in the Scottish constituencies of Arbroath and Broughty Ferry and Aberdeen South. A three-year-old boy is in a critical condition tonight after being injured in a crocodile enclosure at a zoo in Cambridgeshire. A 30-year-old man from Norfolk who isn't known to him has been arrested. England's Children's Commissioner says she has a responsibility to challenge systems that failed a 13-month-old boy. Teacher Jamie Varley has been given a rare whole life term for sexually abusing and killing his adoptive son, Preston Davey, in Blackpool in 2023. Stormont's Health Minister insists changes will be progressed immediately following an inquiry into a County Antrim hospital. Systemic bullying and an overuse of restraint and sedation were uncovered at Muckamore Abbey. Scotland captain Andy Robertson says they're desperate to be the first team to take the country to the knockout stages of the World Cup. They'll do that if they beat Morocco tonight in Boston.
3: We know how difficult it's going to be. We're now playing against one of the best teams in the world, but we believe that we can make any game difficult, and if we can do that and if we can put in our best performance, then I believe that we can get what we want and hopefully be the ones that achieve the history.
1: Switzerland have their first win at the World Cup after beating Bosnia and Herzegovina 4-1. That's the latest. I'm Ruth McKee.
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4: Yet the Lord longs to be gracious to you. Therefore, he will rise up to show you compassion. For the Lord is a God of justice. Blessed are all who wait for him. Isaiah 30:18.
5: That's hard though, isn't it? It's hard to wait. It's interesting, especially here in the UK. We don't mind waiting in a queue, do we? I think one of our favourite things to do as Brits is getting in a queue, especially if it's well organised and well ordered. But waiting on something especially that you feel like you need or that you deserve. Wow, that is tough. And yet, like we just heard in Isaiah chapter 30, verse 18, God is good. God is faithful. And you are blessed when you wait on God. You are blessed when you surrender your own timing for God's timing. Because how often, as people, do we try to have control over everything in our lives? And we quickly discover it's pretty impossible to keep that up. God loves you, and he's got good things for you. But the sooner that you and I surrender our own timing, the sooner that we can accept God's perfect timing for our lives. Not forgotten.